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5: Hi, I'm Phoebe Humphrey. Tougher gambling reform and a gas export tax is expected to dominate discussion at Labor's national conference. The three-day event kicks off in Adelaide today with 400 delegates to vote on amendments. The PM's AI pitch and the AUKUS deal also tipped to be up for debate. Pauline Hanson has come under fire for her comments about domestic abuse. The One Nation leader appeared on radio claiming it's a two-way street. Labor Minister Jason Clare telling the ABC this morning Pauline is also against paid domestic violence leave.
6: I think when people hear these comments, if they're thinking about voting for Pauline Hanson, they think, hang on, I didn't sign up for that.
5: More than 30,000 Victorian teachers are walking off the job today as part of their drawn-out pay and conditions fight with the state's government. Australia's housing boom is officially over, according to this morning's latest Domain report. It shows house prices across the combined capitals fell by 1.4% in the June quarter, with the biggest drops in Sydney, Melbourne and Canberra. The group's chief economist, Nicola Powell, says it's the result of shifting pressures on demand.
7: Three rate hikes this year, really tempering borrowing capacity. We've also got weak consumer sentiment as well, and that is further constraining buyer activity. And of course, on top of this, we've got policy changes to property taxation.
5: And a Julie Andrews documentary is in the works. Disney Plus has revealed it's developing a doco about the Mary Poppins and Sound of Music star's life and career. It's tipped to come out next year.
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5: In sport, Australia's flag bearers for the Commonwealth Games have been named, with pole vaulter Nina Kennedy to lead our athletes out on the arena at tomorrow's opening ceremony in Glasgow, while swimmer Tim Hodge will carry the King's baton. Collingwood Steel Sidebottom looks set to hang up the boots at the end of this season. The 35-year-old two-time premiership star will reportedly talk to the club over the next fortnight. The Pies face the Crows tonight, and round 21 of the NRL kicks off between the Eels and Panthers. That's the latest news. news and sport.
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12: A shower or two expected today and 14 degrees the top in Murray Bridge and Adelaide, 13 in Victor Harbour and Strathalbyn, 12 in Mount Barker and 8 the top in Mount Lofty. Tomorrow cloudy with a possible shower around Adelaide and similar temperatures. Showers on Saturday, possible shower on Sunday.
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The Doors. Nice atmospheric track to start things off on this Thursday morning, this Friday's Eve, as we like to call it. On your More Music morning, and Jenny here with you. It's lovely to be here. It's my last one for a couple of weeks. I am taking 2 and a bit weeks off to go check out Darwin and spend a bit of time in Bali, but I will be back on the 10th of August, and you'll be in good hands in the meantime. So I look forward to hanging out with you over the next couple of hours. Got some great stuff on the way, a live one from Midnight Oil. We've got Vance Joy, The Beatles, Journey, and Susie Quattro with Chris Norman. They're stumbling in just a moment. Before all that, Billy Joel, She's Always a Woman, and you're on 5MU.

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Midnight Oil, a live one from MTV Unplugged. It's Blue Sky Mine, referring to the lethal blue asbestos dust that sickened miners in Western Australia between the 40s and 60s. They're no stranger to protest songs, are they? That one against corporate negligence and the prioritisation of industry over human lives. Hey, it's lovely to be spending this morning with you, Jenny, here until midday. And Adam Connolly's going to be off and joining in at the Murray Bridge Rotary Aged Care Expo. It's coming up Thursday, the 6th of August. The event is on from 10 till 3 at the Murray Bridge Town Hall. Adam will be there from the start through to 1 o'clock, broadcasting live. We love to be a part of it. I'm normally there too, but I'll be away. But if you'd like to go check it out, if you want to talk about government and other services available, if you want to talk about balance and fall prevention, find out more, post-surgery rehabilitation, mobile aids, respite, chronic pain. It was very popular last year and there's some fabulous stalls and people to talk to. And if you're not able to make it, well, you'll be able to hear it broadcast live here at 5MU, 10 till 1 on Thursday, the 6th of August. It's the Murray Bridge Rotary Aged Carers Expo. On your More Music Morning, Vance Joy coming up, Madonna too. Before it, Police, Roxanne.

Melbourne muso Vance Joy, or as his mother called him, James Gabriel Keogh. But, you know, some famous people, they need a stage name, don't they? It's Riptide from 2013, and you are with Jenny. And we've got a release date for a new Netflix series that's been shot here in South Australia, in Panola in the state's southeast and the Barossa Valley. It's called My Brilliant Career, and it stars Anna Chancellor from Four Weddings and a Funeral. It'll be out on the 13th of August. Be interesting to see that, and great to hear about local film productions, you know, global, international companies coming in here. And just seeing the potential for the space that we have and how it doesn't really rain much and you can turn vast areas into something entirely new. So that'll be interesting to check out. It's called My Brilliant Career on Netflix in a couple of weeks' time. Hey, Journey on the way in just a moment. Before it, the Beatles Come Together on 5MU.

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Play more of the songs you know and love, like the best from the 80s. You're the voice trying to understand it. Those 70s songs that make you sing out loud.

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journey. Don't stop believing. The keyboardist, Jonathan Cain, was inspired by his dad's pep talk. Don't stop believing or you're done, dude. That sparked the opening. The band built the music first, lead singer Steve Perry scatting melodies before adding the iconic lyrics inspired by midnight trains and Detroit street lamps, of all things. Jenny with you for another hour on this Thursday, this Friday's Eve. In a moment, we're going to be taking a look at the 24th of July in music history. The Beatles finding a spiritual guru, Frampton coming alive, Zeppelin playing their final American show, and Survivor delivering one of rock's ultimate fighting songs. That song is on the way. We've also got T-Rex, Pearl Jam, Fleetwood Mac and Dire Straits after the news. Before that, Hall & Oates, Maneater on 5MU.

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12: Hi, I'm Phoebe Humphrey. Labor's national conference is kicking off in Adelaide with gas and gambling up for discussion. The federal government is also announcing a boost for thousands more healthcare students who will receive up to $338 a week when on placement from July next year. Education Minister Jason Clare telling Nine this is an investment in the future.
13: We're expanding that to another 10 professions on the front line of our health service. Jobs like AMBOs, psychologists, pharmacists, these are the people who, when you ring 000, they come to your rescue.
12: Victorian teachers are on strike today after rejecting the latest pay offer from the state's government. More than 30,000 have walked off the job and are marching through Melbourne's CBD, demanding for better pay and working conditions. The US has launched another wave of strikes on Iran. Central Command claims they're hitting Iranian military targets. It follows Donald Trump issuing a tit-for-tat threat to Tehran, threatening to blow up a bridge or power plant for every ship struck in the Strait of Hormuz. Australia has ranked one of the best countries in the world for quality of life. A global study has found Australia joins the Netherlands and Singapore, enjoying the greatest well-being, health and access to quality healthcare, the main drivers. And it looks like Barbie may have purchased her real-life dream house. There's reports actress Margot Robbie has splurged $28 million on a luxury Gold Coast hinterland estate that features a pool, tennis court and stables.
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12: In sport, the Eels and Panthers go head-to-head tonight to kick off round 21 of the NRL. Mitch Moses returns from a corked thigh for the Eels, while Penrith star Dylan Edwards has been ruled out. The ladder leaders have only won one of their past four games. Panther Blaise Talangi isn't shying away from their recent form.
14: Results haven't been the best past month, I guess, but, you know, like I said, we're still positive.
12: And Hawthorn's Mitch Lewis has signed a new four-year deal to remain at the club until the end of 2030. Tonight, the Crows host the Pies. That's the latest news and sport.
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16: A shower or two expected today, and 14 degrees the top in Murray Bridge and Adelaide, 13 in Victor Harbour and Strathalbyn, 12 in Mount Barker and 8 the top in Mount Lofty. Tomorrow cloudy with a possible shower around Adelaide, and similar temperatures. Showers on Saturday, possible shower on Sunday.
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Get It On, Bang A Gong on 5MU. T-Rex began a four-week run at number one on the UK charts on this day in 71 with that one. Became one of the defining glam rock records of the era. We loved it too. Got to number 14 in August of 71. Jenny with you on a more music morning here till midday. And before we get into Fleetwood Mac and Pearl Jam, Australian Cruel and Dire Straits, love to tell you a bit more about today in music history. The Beatles began their love affair with Transcendental Meditation on this day, 1967, or at least this is when it all started, because they met Maharishi Mahesh Yogi for the very first time, an encounter in London that ultimately led to their famous trip to India the next year, which then went on to inspire many of the songs from the White Album. Peter Frampton's blockbuster live album, Frampton Comes Alive, was at number one in the US on this day in 76. That became one of the biggest selling live records in rock history. It peaked at number eight here in Australia. Led Zeppelin played what turned out to be their final US concert on this day in 77 at a Coliseum in California. Their North American tour cut short when Robert Plant's young son Carrick died, bringing an abrupt end to one of rock's most legendary touring runs. And Survivor started their six-week run at number one in the United States on this day in 82 with Eye of the Tiger. Written for the film Rocky III, it's become one of the most recognisable rock anthems ever, right? Even won a Grammy Award for Best Rock Performance. So how about it? Get ready for a movie montage. 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

song that still resonates. It's from 77. It's Fleetwood Mac with Dreams. And the kids these days, they're digging it too. I mean, great music is great music, isn't it? It was featured in some TikToks a few years ago and it's just, it absolutely went off. It went viral. Hey, if you've got a pet and you're in the Murraylands or don't mind a drive today, you might like to head to Pine Park Murray Bridge between 11 and 2. Oh, that's already started. Well, it's on till 2 o'clock today. It's a pet-friendly event. In fact, you can bring along your furry friend. You can get some advice on their health and behaviour. There's free cat and dog microchipping. There's help with registration payment plans and referrals for discount de-sexing. There's some raffles and giveaways. And Dr. Jess is there to help you out as well, give you some advice and do a free pet health check sponsored by the Government of South Australia. 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There's some things happening this weekend if you go there too. Winter Reds, if you love red wine and the beautiful Adelaide Hills region, there's tons of things you can get up to. ABBA, of course, the Flaming Sambucas show at the Murray Bridge Performing Arts and Functions Centre, 2 o'clock and 8 o'clock on Saturday. There's cruises on the PS Canale in Morgan. There's the Harrogate Hall Winter Social Night. 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Jackie from Mackie will give you a bit of inspiration on the Brekkie Show, quarter to nine tomorrow too. That's all thanks to Lock Around the Clock, Hutchinson Street, Mount Barker. 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Tom Petty and the Heartbreakers in a moment. 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

Tom Petty wrote that one pretty quickly after he got a demo tape from Mike Campbell, the guitarist, building the music around chords he used to practice solos, his iconic guitar lick on the track, inspired by Mick Taylor's playing on the John Mayall and Blues Breakers song, Oh Pretty Woman. Something a bit different. You know, it's musicians inspire musicians. Art inspires art inspires art. Hey, if you've donated to our initiative Warm Up Winter, thank you so much. We really appreciate it. I'm sure a lot of families appreciate it too, because it's a pretty tough time for a lot of people. It seems like a very chilly winter too. So we've created Warm Up Winter. If you're able, donate non-perishable food items and new clothing, new blankets too, at Victor Central and Mount Barker Central. They're going to our support agency so they can help the people who need it most. AC Care, Whalers Peninsula Community Association and the Mount Barker Community Centre. 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Otherwise, we've got some easy, specially marked bins at Victor Central, Mount Barker Central. Mount Barker Central. You're on 5MU. Goanna in a moment. ABBA now, Knowing Me, Knowing You.

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2: If you're a big ABBA fan, well, you're in for a treat this Saturday. In Murray Bridge, ABBA Arrival 50 Years is being performed by the Flaming Sam Bookers at the Murray Bridge Performing Arts and Function Centre this Saturday. There's two performances and they've got all of the iconic album hits from the Arrival LP, plus a lot of other favourites. They'll be singing Gimme, Gimme, Gimme, Dancing Queen, and the one you just heard a moment ago, Knowing Me, Knowing You, so many others. 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

Joanna from 82, if you love that sort of vibe, stick around. The 80s lunch is coming up. It's all uninterrupted music from the decade. John Farnham, Mr. Mister and the Tourists starting things off after the news. Chris Guscott with you this afternoon with a round essay from 1 o'clock. Hey, I'm going to get out of here for a couple of weeks. I'm going to some warmer climates, going to Darwin and Bali, and I'm back on the 10th of August. I hope you are safe and well. And you enjoy the next couple of weeks, and I look forward to getting back into it and drawing some great music with you when I'm back. Thanks to those of you who've sent in messages too. Love your work. Have a good one.

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6: Hi, I'm Phoebe Humphrey. The Prime Minister has taken to the stage at Labor's National Conference in Adelaide. Around 3,000 people will attend the three-day event, including 400 delegates who will discuss contentious policy issues, including a gas export tax and tougher gambling reform. Anthony Albanese says the party can continue delivering real change.
7: The responsibility to continue helping people under pressure, the responsibility that we have to guide our nation through this time of significant global uncertainty.
6: He's also announced the federal government will set up a Fair Work Court to help resolve workplace relation disputes. Australia's unemployment rate has remained steady at 4.4%. More than 76,000 jobs were added to the economy last month, most of them part-time, but there were also more people looking for work. Melbourne's CBD has turned into a sea of red T-shirts as thousands of teachers go on strike. More than 30,000 have walked off the job for a second time in 4 months, demanding better pay and working conditions from the Victorian government. The US has signed a nuclear deal with Saudi Arabia. The 30-year agreement allows the Gulf Kingdom to build nuclear reactors as part of its civil nuclear program and to enrich uranium. But some US politicians fear it could lead to the development of nuclear weapons. And the gallery at the centre of that infamous Louvre heist has finally reopened 9 months after millions of dollars worth of jewels were stolen.
8: 5MU Sport.
6: In sport, green and gold pride will be on full display tomorrow as Aussie sporting stars Nina Kennedy and Tim Hodge lead our Commonwealth Games team into the opening ceremony in Glasgow. Reigning pole vault champ Kennedy will fly the flag for Australia, while Paralympic swim star Hodge will carry the baton. And Justin Langer appears to have been snubbed for England's vacant head coaching role of the men's test team. There were reports the former Aussie batter was a leading contender to replace Brendan McCullum, but he hasn't been called in for interviews with the England and Wales Cricket Board. That's the latest news and sport.
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10: 5MU weather update.
11: A shower or two expected today, and 14 degrees the top in Murray Bridge and Adelaide, 13 in Victor Harbour and Strathalbyn, 12 in Mount Barker and 8 the top in Mount Lofty. Tomorrow cloudy with a possible shower around Adelaide and similar temperatures. Showers on Saturday, possible shower on Sunday.
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11: Hi, Harrison Preeve. The Prime Minister has addressed a rise in support for One Nation in his address at Labor's National Conference in Adelaide. He's taken aim at Pauline Hanson's monoculture comments, concluding his speech by stating Labor has learnt from and supports multiculturalism.
12: We have been enriched by people of every faith and background and tradition. Just like Australia, we have gained and grown from their ideas and their energy, and every bit as importantly, from their loyalty to our shared values.
11: Well, the AMA is pleased the federal government has extended prac payments to more uni courses. It doesn't understand why medical students have been ignored. The PM announcing today another 10 health disciplines, including physio and psychology, will receive around $338 per week while on placement from July next year. President Dr. Danielle McMullen says med students do around 2,000 hours of unpaid work, and she wants the government to reconsider. Thousands of Victorian teachers are today marching towards state parliaments, more than 30,000 walking off the job for a second time in 4 months. Their union insists it's not just about pay, but school funding and working overtime. And the house at the centre of an Australian classic is set to become a castle once more. The Victorian home used in the 1997 film The Castle has won council approval to become a family home again. It was recently relocated from Melbourne to Beechworth.
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11: Another signing boost for Hawthorne with Mitch Lewis putting pen to paper. The key forward committing to a new 4-year deal to remain at the club until the end of 2030. It comes after teammate Jack Unson extended his stay by another year. Round 20 begins tonight in Adelaide where the Crows tackle the Pies. And round 21 of the NRL kicks off tonight with a battle between Penrith and Para. The Panthers will be without star fullback Dylan Edwards while the Eels welcome back skipper Mitch Moses.
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14: A shower or two hanging around throughout this afternoon and evening ahead of a cloudy day tomorrow with possible shower around the Adelaide region with a top of 15 expected tomorrow for Murray Bridge, Adelaide, Strathalbyn and Victor Harbour. 13 in Mount Barker and a top of 9 tomorrow for Mount Lofty.
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14: Well, hello, hello, everybody. And welcome to another edition of Around SA, this time for this almost Friday, this 23rd of July. Hopefully you're having a splendid one wherever you're joining me from. Whatever you've been doing is going exactly to plan, and the best is still yet to come. And if it isn't quite the case, here's to hoping I can help you out in the best way that I can. As for the next 3 hours, we talk all things regional South Australia and hopefully have a little fun on the way as well. And if you would like to be a part of the show, as always, that text line is there for you to use. So go right ahead and use it. 0417 063 963 is the number. If you'd like to be a part of the show in any capacity, you can just say hello. You can talk to the things we're talking about, talk about things we're not talking about. Floor is yours. The iHeart app is the only audio streaming app you need. Make sure you download this for free. And you can listen to more of what you love. Of course, a wider world of audio entertainment at your fingertips. There are some big changes coming in regards to iHeart and some of our local programs as well. So we'll touch base with you when more information comes to light. But you're going to want to make sure you have this because, of course, not only can you go broader than this station, but wherever you may be, if you don't have the trusty wireless next to you, all you have to do is open up the app, type in the station name, press play. However, On Demand will be coming relatively soon. We'll give you more details when it arises, but I'm looking forward to that. Okay, today's program. Want to, in the last hour, just celebrate the South Australian country footy team. I know that this is very much down my street and maybe not some. However, it's an incredibly important achievement for a lot of people to be recognised the best country footballer, so we'll quickly run through that. Text line in the last hour too. Next hour of the program, and I know that this is a regular topic, and you may think that we're running out of angles to take on this, but it is still important to be consistently talking about this. And it is the road toll, and it is the national road strategy that is in play. And it's fair to start asking questions as to whether or not anything within the strategy can actually affect what's happening out on our roads. We're going to be joined by Charles Mountain, a regular from the RAA. Looking forward to hearing his perspective and the growing calls from a variety of other associations who are saying, we would like you to release the findings of what you have reviewed so far and why this is going in the opposite direction of which it is. So we will get to all of that later on. Within the first hour, and I'm sure you're across this, but just in case you're not, Firmus Technologies, you may recognise that name as they're going to be the ones who are building the proposed AI data centres for Taylor Bend and Stirling North. Interesting to watch what's happening with their proposal in Tasmania. And we'll get to the details around that in case you're not on Cropset. But up first, what has been announced a couple of hours ago by Anthony Albanese and the federal government is extensions to a payment scheme designed to help people to essentially afford training in a medical field and going out to regional areas. This is definitely worth celebrating for our regional rural listeners. So we will get to all of that and more after we start with Supertramp and the Logical Song. Great to have you, my friends, and a very good afternoon to you.

0: It's Around SA on this Thursday, the 23rd of July. Chris Guscott here with you. Lovely to have you on board, and hopefully I'll have you on the text line as well. So have your say on 0417 063 963. Now, these conferences for political parties, typically everybody comes together. It's a bit of hype and rah-rah, some glad handing, kiss some babies, go home. There was an announcement that was made earlier today that I think definitely has implications for us and regional and rural areas, and it's pertaining to the workforce and trying to get people within medical industries to be out in regional areas. And the decision for them to extend the PRAC payment scheme that they have in place is a good one. Now, in case you don't know what this is, it's essentially subsidising students within a variety of university degrees that are medically based to be able to pay for them to go and do their placements, because typically what happens is you get sent off wherever you get sent off. You can put in preferences, but sometimes it is out of your control where you head. So if you do happen to be in Adelaide, for example, they could very well say, okay, you're off to Whyalla or Port Lincoln or the Riverland. And whilst it's great that they're getting experience out where we are out in regional areas, and this is the whole idea of trying to get more and more people out so they can understand the rural and regional lifestyle and hopefully like it so much that they stay, but that is expensive. And my wife lived this. So when I was, before my radio career, I was working in a factory and I had to pull some fairly long shifts to be able to keep our head above water whilst my wife was away. And she was doing 6-week placements at a time. And when you go to university accommodation, that may be all well and good, and there's a little bit of money that goes out there, but you still have to feed yourself. You still have to travel around somewhat. It adds up. So these types of programs are incredibly valuable. And the idea that they've been able to extend this now to a variety of other medical studies is absolutely fantastic. To back up my point, so the Pharmacy Guild of Australia, they are referencing some stats from the 2026 National Placement Poverty Survey, which sounds dramatic, but when you understand the stats, you'll see it. So 82% of surveyed students required financial aid during placement. 78% struggled to pay bills, 81% took unpaid leave from their other work to do this, and 42% reported to going hungry, so not even having the money to feed themselves whilst they're on the placement. So I think this goes without saying that this is very important. The fact it has been expanded to other medical and university degrees, fantastic. Now, before you think this is all sunshine and roses, there is one fairly significant exclusion from this. And it's the fact that medical students, as in medicine students, are still exempt from this, which makes no sense. So as much as I'm for celebrating all of this and the fact that there's an importance placed on it and it's expanding, I still don't quite understand whilst you're putting in doctors for this. They're the ones who choose to either be doctors or go on to be GPs. We need GPs. So why they aren't involved in this program, whether it is a dollar and cents issue or for something else. But that's a head scratcher. So not all positive, but I'm glad that a change has been made here, because at the end of the day, the more medical professionals you can get training within these university degrees, and the more that you can help them out, they stay within the industries, and the more that you have, the more go out into regional areas and the better off we are. So it's a flow-on effect. I'm glad they've made that change, but there's a little work to be done, which, again, that's a head-scratcher, but hopefully there's a change to that soon. Let's see. So 0417 063 963 is our text line number. If you have any anecdotal experience that can match where my wife has been with this, go right ahead, because I think it only confirms the point as to why these are important. So, or any other opinion, of course, you can put that on the text line too. I want to keep an eye on Firmus Technologies, and we'll get to that in a moment.
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0: You're listening to Around to SA on this Thursday afternoon. Always fantastic to have you. I'm Chris Guscott. Right, Firmus Technologies. If you've heard that name before, it's because last week, or I believe the week before, I have to apologise, all of these weeks are melting into one at the moment, but Firmus Technologies did an information session, Q&A session, whatever you want to call it, the Tail and Bend Town Hall, and word reaches me is that people were out the door. They could not fit them into the town hall. Now, to go back to the start with this, Firmus Technologies are proposing that they're going to build two AI data centres. Now, AI data centres are all the rage at the moment for obvious reasons, as this is the direction we're taking in this technological world of ours. They are quite significant pieces of infrastructure, so where do we naturally want to put them? Out in regional areas. And of course, that's going to affect us. They've proposed two sites, Tail and Bend, Stirling North. They're going to build a battery in Brinkworth to power all of this. State government has already released their data centre strategy, in which they want to encourage investment in this because there is a lot of money in it. There's no doubting that. But, of course, that is just getting put on regional communities. So, of course, the Tail and Bend Town Hall, I'm not surprised the people flooded out to hear what they had to say and put their queries forth. Now, with all of this in mind, it's worth us casting our attention down to Tasmania, as Firmus have a finger in the pie down there too. So, to take you to the core of the story here, long story short was that Firmus Technologies on their website, as part of a Q&A, like FAQ area, they had said that there was the potential for them to tap into agricultural water to keep their operation going because, of course, AI data centres need to be cooled. Cooling requires water. Now, I want to make it abundantly clear. They have to change legislation down in Tasmania to do that. There's been no lodging of a proposal. State government knows nothing about that, if it is to be a plan at all. And Firmus themselves haven't said anything like that either. However, I am a fan of where there's smoke, there's fire. And when you talk about inadvertently doing something, it can be a bit difficult to inadvertently put something on a website. Someone has to do that. And someone has to take an action to do that. So I think it's definitely not worth having a witch trial over. However, it's important to keep in mind what this is going to look like going forward, especially if there are to be even more of these. So let's say Firmus built their two data centres here, and maybe the requirements that they need in terms of water, we don't need necessarily to tap into that. But there's only so much water to go around, especially for South Australia. And this data centre strategy that the government wants to bring in, and yes, it'll bring in a lot of money as well, but you need to continuously find places to get water. We already are having to build desal plants in a variety of places across the state to try to keep up with some of the other projects that we have. So whether you're piggybacking on those, for example, or if you're trying to figure out other infrastructure ways, or lo and behold, they might end up tapping into agricultural water, which I don't think can be afforded to do so. So I think the longer we go without having definitive answers on this, the more you're going to see stories like this which pop up, which, again, nothing's confirmed. This could all very well go away, and I think that's fine. But when you have people in Tasmania saying, we would love it if you were a good citizen here, that makes me a touch nervous, as you're almost sort of begging to say, okay, we've let you in. Regional communities are very reluctant, not quite sure how all this is going to go, and then we're sort of asking you to do the right thing. I don't know about you, but history shows they don't particularly have an interest in it if push comes to shove. So 0417 063 963 is our text line. Curious to hear your thoughts on that and plenty of other things too. It's Around SA.
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That's Roxette. Fading like a flower here on 5MU, where we play better music and we play more of it. Welcome back to the show, my friends. Round SA continuing through this Thursday. Chris Guscott here with you. Plenty to sink your teeth into at the station website. I tell you about it regularly for a very good reason. Because, well, you can really dive down a rabbit hole. All of the things that are, of course, designed to brighten up your day and to help you out wherever you may be. Local news-wise, Jenny's put up an article in regards to food trucks getting a bit more flexibility under a new policy within the Murray Bridge area. All four food trucks, I can understand the trepidation, of course, from established businesses who may be

concerned that they can set up wherever they please and they can lose some businesses in that respect. So there has been some dialogue and discussion in regards to that. But I think food trucks, from my personal perspective anyway, really add some vibrancy to places and are able to give some people business opportunities as well. So you can read more about the changes that have been made for the Murray Bridge area. That's a local news story. You can also, more broadly, read about what the experts are saying now in terms of a cup of coffee and how many of those you should be having a day. Now, this has been somewhat of an ongoing discussion for years and years and years. I personally have gotten down to 2 cups a day. I used to have 3 a day, and then if I'd go 24 hours without coffee, I would have headaches, which is caffeine withdrawal, not ideal. So I'm trying to wean myself down, but I love coffee too much to get down to 0, I think. However, if you go to the website, you can read about what the experts are saying is the amount that you can have before you tip over into negative territory. So go to the website, have a good read of everything that's there. Plenty of other things for you to do as well at 5mu.com.au. Dragon and rain, and speaking of, there's been a bit around today. Here's to hoping it reaches where it needs to and avoids where it doesn't. It's around SA.

Tracy Chapman to Carly Simon. You're so vain. Your favourite music and local information all in one place. Find them, you.

0: You're listening to Around SA on this Thursday afternoon. Chris Guscott here with you. And within the next hour, we tread common ground, a topic that has been brought up a lot of times on this show. And there's a reason why it keeps getting brought up, is because the road toll in South Australia continues to climb, which is pretty remarkable when you compare it to where we've been. So for all of the discussions we've had and the dead ends that we seem to reach, what does the national strategy actually achieve? And this is somewhat of a call from the RAA as well as the Australian Automotive Association, who are calling for a review essentially as to where we're at and what we're doing about all of this, which I think could be genuinely quite pivotal in changing direction, if we can even change it at all. So we're going to be joined by Charles Mountain from the RAA, a regular on this program. He's going to talk further about this. We'll get to it all after the 2pm news, sport and weather.
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8: Hi, Harrison Preeb. Anthony Albanese has officially announced the federal government will expand its practical placement payments, supporting the next generation of healthcare workers. An additional 10 university courses, including physio and psychology, will receive around $338 per week while on placement from July next year. The PM says it'll deliver more cost of living relief.
9: This is real help with the cost of living for tens of thousands of Australians, and a real investment in the healthcare workers of tomorrow.
8: The latest unemployment figures are out, holding steady at 4.4% for the month of June. That's despite the number of unemployed people rising by 13,000, 76,000 finding work during the month, mostly part-time. Tens of thousands of Victorian teachers have flooded the streets of Melbourne, rallying for better pay and conditions. It's after they rejected the government's latest offer of a 28.3% pay rise over 4 years. Teachers aren't budging from their original demand of 35%. And a digital clock has been unveiled in Brisbane's Queen Street Mall, officially launching the six-year mark until the 2032 Olympics. The installation, previously featuring in cities like Beijing before 2008 and Paris before the 2024 Games.
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8: Carlton is yet to decide whether Harry Mackay will face the Suns this weekend. The Blues key forward managing a minor meniscus tear in his knee suffered last week against Collingwood.
11: So Harry will be in assess today. We'll not take a cautious approach, but we'll set him up in terms of being able to get through training, and we'll make a call on his fitness after that.
8: Interim coach Josh Fraser there. Action kicks off tonight in Adelaide with the Crows up against Collingwood. Round 21 of the NRL kicks off tonight with the Eels hosting the Panthers. Dylan Edwards has been ruled out for Penrith after suffering a nasty cut against the Broncos. Thomas Jenkins shifting to fullback for his 50th game.
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0: A shower or two hanging around throughout this afternoon and evening ahead of a cloudy day tomorrow with possible shower around the Adelaide region with a top of 15 expected tomorrow for Murray Bridge, Adelaide, Strathalbyn and Victor Harbour, 13 in Mount Barker and a top of 9 tomorrow for Mount Lofty.
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16: 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Welcome to Around SA.
0: I apologise in advance that this isn't the funny, quirky story that I typically bring to you in the top of hour. We'll resume that within the next hour, but I found this story remarkable enough to bring to you, and albeit a bit depressing, but remarkable nonetheless. So over in southern Italy, they are having quite a significant wildfire season. Of course, we call them bushfires here. They're having a significant wildfire season over there, and investigators are trying to figure out why this is the case. And one thing that they've stumbled across rather alarmingly is that a lot of cats are being released near the fire ground, or right to the edge of the fire ground. And what they have is rags tied to their tails that have been drenched in fuel. And so as they run around, it is spreading fuel onto the ground, and that is helping the fires to spread through. Now, horrific thing to do, not only, of course, for the cats, but why would you want a fire to spread quicker? Like, who could possibly be behind this? The investigators have started pointing their finger at the mafia because they have been proven to do this before. So essentially what the mafia in Italy have been doing is encouraging these fires to spread faster and then buying up the land afterwards because it's at a cheapened rate because it's been scorched to a crisp. And so that is how the mafia is trying to gain control of land, which is truly frightening to think about. And they're still doing it, and have been over the last couple of weeks, which is absolutely horrific. So yes, I apologise, that's not a funny story. It's definitely not funny at all. However, just amazing to think that you could have the wherewithal to come up with a plan like that and say, yeah, let's go ahead and do it. It's staggering stuff. 0417 063963 is our text line. It's been great to hear from you. And if you haven't sent in a message, well, I'm looking forward to hearing from you. Within this hour of the program, we continue on a topic that has been mentioned many times. And yes, we try to touch on new things as much as possible, but this one, remarkably important because it definitely affects us in regional SA. It is, of course, the South Australian road toll and how it remarkably continues to climb at a rate that is alarming in itself. But further to that, when you have a strategy in place and it's clearly not working, then what else do you do? So the RAA, along with the Australian Automotive Association, looking to try to call for a review into this to figure out, well, what are you actually doing? RAA's Charles Mountain, a regular on the program, joins us this hour. We'll get to it all after we start the two ups at two. And why not start things off with Start Me Up? It's the Stones. Thanks for joining us.

0: That's the Stones and Harlem Shuffle as part of your Two Ups at Two. This Thursday, the 23rd of July, it's Around SA. I'm Chris Guscott, and hopefully at the end of your hot little fingertips, you've got that text line, as I'd love to hear from you. 0417 063963. Now, I apologise to our regulars if you're going to roll your eyes and say, Chris, we've talked about this a lot. Well, too bad we're talking about it again. Our road toll. It is a well-trodden topic, and we've had many robust conversations about this as to how you can possibly go about trying to bring down something that has gone in the complete opposite direction to what we had seen over 15 or 20 years. And if you don't believe me, go back and look through the data. From roughly the turn of the century up until the start of COVID, we were making pretty good progress. And you're never going to be at zero. It's utopian to think we'll get there, right? So let's not pretend that that's realistic. But just seeing a gradual decrease, that's all anybody could ask. And we were doing that for a while. And then once you hit COVID, it changed. We had a significantly bad year a couple of years ago, and this year is emulating that. Like right now, I mean, it is truly staggering to think how many people have been affected, both, of course, directly, but indirectly too, especially within regional communities as well, by what we have seen over the first nearly 7 months of this year, which is remarkably alarming. And further to this, the Australian Automotive Association have shown that 107 people have died in the 12 months leading up to the end of June. So not from the start of the year to the end of the year. And they've gone on to say that across Australia, so this is far from just our problem, everybody else is having the same thing too, but in the 12 months to June, a rolling 12-month number of lives lost has now increased for 37 months. So over the last 3 years, the average continues to go up and up and up and up, which shows it's not just a spike over a holiday period. It's not any of that. It is a consistent problem month on month. So we arrive at the same point that we normally do with this conversation. You go, okay, well, what can you change? We've talked extensively about the road network for starters. We've talked about the AusRAP ratings, the fact that our roads are not up to scratch. A handful are, but a handful is not the whole state. There are one-star roads that are major arterial routes. That can't be accepted. The problem is the RAA has been pushing for years upon years upon years to try to get funding for this, both at a state and federal government level, and they haven't gotten what they're after. You can also point to, well, the Fatal Five. We talk a lot about that. You talk about all the booze buses that are out and picking up people who are drug driving as well, and the fact that I read media releases every day about the police catching people. So we haven't seen a great deal of change there. Speeding. I remember some of the stats that have come out in regards to that. Nearly half of drivers admit that they speed. Like, it's pretty remarkable. Pretty remarkable. So what do you do? Well, this was the job of the National Road Safety Strategy. So when they implemented this a couple of years ago, and I want to use this as the perfect example, and I don't mean to have a bit of a drive-by here at some of our conspiracy theorist listeners. However, correlation does not equal causation. So the National Road Safety Strategy was brought in to try to halve road deaths by 2030, but they have actually risen by 21% since it started. So it's not anything that they're doing to, of course, influence that, but it is remarkably ironic that that is the situation we're in at the moment. So all of this is to say, okay, so what are we doing? And the problem is that the strategy that sits in place, well, it clearly hasn't worked. So a review is needed into it. And both the Australian Automotive Association and the RAA are saying, okay, show us your findings. Show us what you've tried to do so far and what you think the problem is so that we can act upon it. Because clearly what we have implemented up until this point isn't working. And I'm not going to buy into the argument that we have more cars on the roads that didn't make sense for the 15, 20 years up until when we started going backwards. However, I will concede that in another world of distractions and this ever-technological era, I think there is many different ways that people cannot have their attention on the roads. I think that is a contributing factor, but how you address that is another problem in itself. So we're going to be joined by Charles Mountain from the RAA, the Senior Manager for Safety and Instructor. He is a regular on this program. Looking forward to picking his brain again. And I'm looking forward to hearing from you, of course, at 0417 063 963 if you'd like to join us. on Around SA.
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1: It's the show that unites us all. Around SA.

0: You're listening to Around SA. Happy Thursday to you, wherever you are, whatever you're doing. I'm Chris Guscott. I'm furthering on from our discussion in regards to the ever-increasing road toll, it would appear, here in South Australia, and the broader strategy which definitely needs to be looked at, as, of course, we try to go the opposite direction. Kind enough to join us to talk further about this from the RAA, the Senior Manager of Safety and Infrastructure in Charles Mountain. Welcome back to the show, Charles. How are you?
1: Good, thank you, Chris.
0: Good. Now, typically, I'd love to talk to you in slightly better circumstances, but the stats that continue to come out from all sides continue to show that we are going in the wrong direction. Are you able to just give us briefly the scale of the problem at the moment?
1: Well, yes. The data released recently by the Australian Automobile Association shows that over the last 12 months to the 30th of June, we've actually seen a 27% increase in the number of lives lost on South Australian roads. Which equates to 107 people dying, which is up from 84 in the previous 12-month period. So obviously a real point of concern. And when we look at more closely at the data, we see a lot of this has been accounted for by the big increase of lives lost during the first 6 months of 2026, when we've seen 64 people lose their lives compared with 45 last year. So it is a real concern, particularly when 63% of those lives lost have actually been on regional roads as well, and a high percentage involve what we call vulnerable road users, which includes motorcyclists and cyclists as well. So it has really been a terrible 12 months and a terrible start to 2026.
0: What I find interesting is that we had this 15 to 20 year period where we were heading downwards, and it seemed as if there was just incremental progress that was being made towards what I don't know if there's ever going to be an acceptable rate, but going down and down and down. And then two of the last 4 years, we've seen these incredible spikes. Is there anything that you can point towards as to why that has happened?
1: Look, it's a national issue. We've seen, I suppose, since really the post-COVID period, there's been some general increase in the number of lives lost and serious injuries across the roads, generally across Australia. Last year in South Australia, though, we had a slightly better year, or at least worst year is probably a better way to describe it. However, this year, the start has been terrible. So it just highlights the volatility of what we're seeing, and it also highlights why we need to look at what else we can do and perhaps what we can do differently to turn the dial on this and continue to see the downward trend that we all want to see, which is what the National Road Safety Strategy calls for to achieve by 2030, when we would like to see a 50% reduction in the number of lives lost over that 10-year period that the strategy is in operation. So a lot of work to do in the road safety space, I think, is the way we'd have to summarise it at the moment.
0: Well, that segues nicely into my next question, because the RAA as well as the AAA as well is calling for the review as to where we sit at the moment and what are, I suppose, the causes, if there are any. Do you have an inclination as to what we can point to here?
1: Look, I don't think there's any one thing, but multiply what we tend to find is that a combination of factors contribute to the increase. Often we refer to the fatal five, which is things such as speeding, not wearing seatbelts, drink and drug driving, and driver behaviour and distraction, which are obviously the leading causes, but also other contributing factors such as the condition of the road network. So we continually advocate, for example, for ongoing investment across the road network to ensure that the quality of the road network doesn't contribute to the likelihood and severity of crashes. And that's obviously particularly important in the regional areas where speeds are higher. The other thing that has been good, though, I'd say that the AUSRAP star ratings have been released for South Australia now, so we now have a good understanding of how our road network rates in comparison to other states, and that also provides a great opportunity to focus on where further investment should be made and where it can potentially achieve the best road safety outcomes.
0: And finally, and talking about AUSRAP as well, it's an interesting point I hadn't thought of, but between AUSRAP and the total as well, is it worth revising and being a bit more realistic as to where we are going to go, or is it worth just continuing to try to press on in that direction and see what happens?
1: No, we should continue to aim for the target strategies that were adopted, and we need to have a close look at why we're not trending in the right direction and why that's become a national issue. So it, if anything, it should reinforce our commitment to working towards achieving those targets, which is why the AAA has called for the review of the strategy to come out as quickly as possible so we can have a look at what we're seeing and critically how we can perhaps change our response to get closer to the targets we want to try and achieve.
0: Mm. Well, as I alluded to off the top, Charles, it'll be nice to hopefully talk to you in slightly better circumstances, but I appreciate your input all the same, of course. RAA Senior Manager of Safety and Infrastructure, Charles Mountain. Appreciate your time on the show once again. Charles, thank you.
1: Thanks very much, Chris.
0: This is Around SA.
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6: The characters, the communities, the culture. 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

Always hate talking over the end of this song because it fades out and the solo is so good. Akka Dakka, of course, it's Back in Black and it's part of our Two Ups at Two here on 5MU, where we play better music and we play more of it. All right, couple of weeks' time. Thursday, the 6th of August, so a fortnight to be exact. At the Murray Bridge Town Hall, the Murray Bridge Rotary Aged Carers Expo is coming up. Now, all sorts of different things for you to sink your teeth into there and to find out more, like balance and fall prevention and post-surgery rehab, mobile aids, respite, chronic pain. There's government and other services available too. So I recommend you head down, have a good look around and get as much information as possible. If you're unable to get there, Adam Connolly will be there on your behalf. He's going to be doing an outside broadcast from 10 till 1. So it's going to be Adam essentially all day up until me in the afternoon. But not only doing the brekkie show, that's still whilst Jenny's away, but also he's going to be telling you about everything that's happening at the event, having lots of very important conversations. So first and foremost, it's preferable that you get there, have a good look around, but if you can't, here on 5MU you hear Adam talking about it from 10 to 1. It's the Murray Bridge Rotary Aged Carers Expo. It's a fortnight's time from now, 10 to 3 at the Murray Bridge Town Hall. Back to the Two Ups at Two now. This is Steely Dan, of course, and Ricky, don't lose that number on 5MU.

Daryl Braithwaite to Robert Palmer. 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

0: It's around SA, and if you've headed to our website and read the article in regards to how many coffees you're allowed to have in a day, and you're under that, go and put the kettle on. Nice big cup of coffee or tea. I don't know about limits for tea, actually. Don't know a great deal about it because I don't drink it personally. Is there a limit you're supposed to have with teas? Or can you just drink buckets of it and you'll be fine? Anyway, text line's there for you to have your say on that or anything else you want to bring to the fold, of course. 0417 063 963. We get into the text line to start the next hour. We also, within the last hour of the program, just want to celebrate the SA Country Footy team. I know this is definitely for those who like their sport, but I think it is remarkably important to celebrate excellence when you see it. So we will get to all of that and more after the break.
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9: Afternoon, Harrison Preed. New South Wales Fair Trading is taking online clothing retailer Bondi United to court, alleging it misled consumers about supporting victims of the Bondi terror attack. The watchdog alleging the company falsely claimed proceeds from merchandise sales would help victims and their families. The federal government is creating a new Fair Work Court. Prime Minister Anthony Albanese says it will help resolve workplace relations disputes in consultation with the Fair Work Commission.
10: It will resolve disputes faster and at lower costs for both workers and employers. Good for workers, good for business, good for the country.
9: Workers and employers will be able to give feedback about the court before it's officially set up. Outback wrangler Matt Wright has represented himself in federal court as part of a civil lawsuit over the death of his co-star in 2022. He's told the judge he's had to play catch-up after his release from prison in May as the complex case heads closer to trial. His co-star's widow Danielle Wilson brought forward the lawsuit with a mediation set to return in September. And you won't need to pack the neck pillow on Emirates flights anymore. The airline has launched the first built-in padded neck rest in economy class. They'll be installed on all A350s by the end of this year, the rest of the fleet to follow.
0: 5MU Sport.
9: Latrell Mitchell has no clear return date as he deals with ongoing injuries. The South Star seeing a neurologist after a back injury led to calf troubles, leaving him sidelined since round 11. Coach Wayne Bennett rubbishing suggestions for injury-related clauses to be included in contracts.
11: Terrible idea. Not interested in it. Well, it's just a bit of misfortune that creates that problem. You've either got a contract that you have and you're not going to make one up to how many games you play or something like that. That's not going to happen.
9: And in AFL, Adelaide's Tex Walker likely to reach a milestone in this evening's clash against Collingwood. Tex just one goal short of reaching 700 goals for his career.
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13: A shower or two hanging around throughout this afternoon and evening ahead of a cloudy day tomorrow with possible shower around the Adelaide region with a top of 15 expected tomorrow for Murray Bridge, Adelaide, Strathalbyn and Victor Harbour, 13 in Mount Barker and a top of 9 tomorrow for Mount Lofty.
7: River, beaches, deserts and islands. We've got it all. This is Around SA.
13: I promised you that there would be a funny story at the top of this hour after a somewhat depressing one in the last one. So enjoy this story out of Colorado, where a sleepy little neighborhood was awoken in the middle of the night by someone honking their horn a lot. And they thought it's just either a neighbor being very rude and inconsiderate, trying to get someone's attention, for example. In the middle of the night, though, that's a no-go. Maybe it was some younger people who came in just trying to annoy the neighborhood, right? Anyway, it's sporadic enough that people go back to sleep. And they wake up the next morning to try to figure out what on earth happened. So the owners head out and have a look in their car, and what they find is a fully grown bear that had figured out how to get into the car. Now, what it wasn't able to figure out was how to get out of the car, so it's trapped there all night. And in its trying to figure out how to leave, it's been honking the horn all night. And so the owner of the vehicle had to then go, how on earth do I get a bear out of my car? So he had to tie a rope to the handle and go a very long way away, and then unlocked it, pulled the rope, opened the door, the bear comes bounding out. So there you go. Things may not be as they always seem. And also, a reminder that your own consequences may come back to get you from your actions. So however profound you want to take that story to be. Or you can just laugh at the fact that a bear got stuck in a car for an evening. Everyone was fine. The car was a little damaged, as you might imagine, but that's all right. No harm, no foul, I suppose. 0417 063 963 is our text line. Always lovely to have you on board. Great to hear from you on our text line. We will get to that shortly. Also within this last hour, just celebrating some great players as part of the SA Country Championships, the team that's put together to take on the Sandgropers. So we'll get to all of that and more after we start with the Angels. You can fill in the bit in between the chorus, but a great song to sing along with. Thanks for joining us on Around SA. Very good afternoon to you.

0: It's Around SA this Thursday, the 23rd of July, and it's a pleasure to have you not only listening in wherever you are and whatever you're doing, but great to hear from so many people on our text line. It's been another busy day, so I won't dilly-dally, but if you want to be a part of it, you can on 0417 063 963. Plenty of discussion coming in regards to last hour of the program, and typically this is the case when we talk about the road toll. And I know that our regulars would hear this a lot, but we continue to go in the wrong direction for this. And we were talking last hour to RAA's Charles Mountain, as both the RAA and the Australian Automotive Association, are calling for a review into how we're going with this road safety strategy, and what was being put in place clearly hasn't worked. So if they have any fresh and new ideas that they can bring to the table, now would be a wonderful time to bring them to the table, right? So on the text line, let's get to what you have to say about this. 110 says we need to give everyone defensive driving courses. We had to do them for our work, and it's very beneficial, and I work in health. I agree with you. The logistics and the cost that comes with having those courses attached to, let's say, your L's, I'm not sure how workable that would be in the real world, but as an idea, I love it, so I appreciate that. My dad has sent in a message, and I just checked my phone. It's been on charge for a couple of hours. I'll call you back soon. But he says, no matter what you do, you can't legislate against stupidity, which is true. It's just something I can't reconcile. So people have been stupid since the dawn of time, but I can't reconcile the 15-20-year period where things were getting better. And it was because there were more cars on the road as well, so that wasn't an excuse. We were just getting slightly better year on year. And then we hit COVID and bang, it turned. And I can't reconcile why that is. And maybe I'm just two ones and zeros about it. I'm not using the right side of my brain, that's fine. But people have been stupid forever. So I don't think people just became very stupid. So anyway, no, it's a fair point though. 684 says, good afternoon, Chris. I think the government should stop spending money on golf balls and spend money on roads. More money on roads would be great, but money isn't infinite. And the problem is that they have underinvested in it for years and years and years, which means now the total is quite large. And everybody already complains about how much debt we're in as a state government, right? So you have to find the money somewhere. And I don't think stopping a development of a golf course is going to do that, but I get your point. 831 says, hi, Chris. Does anyone look at the details of these accidents, i.e. the circumstances of each road crash? They do, but these stats are not publicly available. So that's to answer that question. Instead of just lowering speed limits and introducing more speed cameras, there must be some common root causes where action can be taken, or am I simplifying this too much? I don't think you are. I see the stats just sporadically pop up, but they're not readily available to everybody. I see stats, for example, like 15% of crashes that end in fatalities on our roads are speed-related, for example, right? And there's a reason why they point to the fatal five, because clearly that is the large majority of reasons as to why people get into crashes. There are occasional medical episodes, and you'll see deaths taken from the road toll if that is proven to be the case. But I would say that they focus heavily on that because of how large of a majority makes up those crashes. So it does exist, to answer your question. We just don't have it readily available. But I would say, obviously, that they do. So hopefully they can find something from that. So thank you for your messages there. Much appreciated. We're talking data centres in the first hour as Firmus, the technology group behind what we're going to see, the proposed two data centres in Taylor Bend as well as Stirling North. And the story goes that in Tasmania, they inadvertently, quote unquote, put somewhat of a suggestion on their website that they were going to use agricultural water to cool one of their systems in Tasmania. And it just made me think out loud, essentially, that, well, here's to hoping they're transparent enough to tell us plans in advance that aren't that, because I don't think we have the water to spare. Between water and energy usage, two of the biggest concerns for data centres in our backyard, of course. So, Mike says, regarding the data centres, a lot of the panic I'm hearing is around the water usage. From my research, the earlier centres use evaporative cooling, which did use a lot of water. But again, my research suggests that new centres use a closed-looped cooling system that minimises water usage. I've even come across something called dry technology, but have been unable to find out how that works, but it has been mentioned in the Taylor Bend installation. Yes, thank you for that. That's informative. I just think if you can just be so crudely transparent about this and explain it to me like I'm five, because I'm not going to understand the technicalities of it all. But if you are on a hard campaign trail to get the message out far and wide, and I understand the town hall session of it to get the locals involved, but get everybody involved and stop all of these ambiguous conversations that you can have and get rid of the vagaries and say, this is what's going to happen. People aren't going to like us anyway. So what we're going to do is just put our plan in place. We're going to cut out any of this sort of middleman noise. And from there, we're going to be able to then just go ahead with our proposal, because there's no doubting the SA government wants this. So get as many people on site as possible by just being as clear as possible. Get your word out as far and wide as you can. So I appreciate that. And also, just to wrap up, 421 says, not sure if you've covered this, but the proposed data centre at Monarto on the old Big W site, VIMNG is the company. I'd completely forgotten about that, and I'm glad you brought it up, because that was a 2022 purchase. Haven't heard anything since, and I can't find anything on it either. So, yeah, I'll take that on notice. Thank you for all your texts. 0417 063 963 is our number. Oh, just quickly to wrap up, Johnny P, thank you for the lovely message. He says, long-time listener of the show. Love your work. Keep the bangers coming all day long. Everybody has a different definition of bangers, but hopefully you've liked it so far. This is Around SA.
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0: Yes, thank you, my friends, for joining us on Around SA on this Thursday, the 23rd of July. Chris Guscott here with you, and I just want to wrap up the program, not necessarily self-indulgent, but something that's definitely of interest of mine. We just had the Country Footy Championships and having all of these great players from all across our regional footy leagues come together in one place in the Barossa, of course, to play at the brand spanking new Barossa Park. And a great celebration not only of the talent that we have out in regional areas for both men and the women, but of course, a great way to just get people together from all across the state. And we talk about it every year. It's something that I want people to be increasingly aware of because it's going beyond simply just playing footy as representative teams, turning into a bit more of a festival and a real event, right? So a celebration of regional areas to bring it together and to move it between Whyalla, Barossa, and also the south coast around Victor Harbour as well. Fantastic event. From this, of course, we then have the SA Country team as a whole. So the best of the best of the best, you could call it. They take on WA's country's best of the best of the best as well. And a big congratulations to those who have been picked. Just a couple to pick off the top for starters. So Ben Heaslip formerly played at South Adelaide. He now plays at Victor Harbour, so he's been named the captain. Troy Parker-Boas is the vice-captain from Harndorf. And just to give you an idea of the range of places where these people come from in terms of their clubs. So let me just run through it now. So Jervois, Tasman Imperial, Western United, Victor, BSR, Two Wells, Cadena, Western United again, Bordertown, Keith, the Southern Eagles, Broughton, Mundura, BSR, Butte, Onkaparinga Valley, the CMS Crows, South Gambier, Mintaro, Manura, Elliston Districts, Harndorf, Jamestown, Peterborough, and Two Wells again. So it is all across the state. So it's fantastic to see that representation and to celebrate then, first and foremost, being able to have an opportunity to play for their state and be able to put on that famous red Guernsey. But also then, the experience you take back to your club, that gets passed down to those who are just plodding around in the bees like I am. And I think it's fantastic, something to really celebrate. And keep in mind, it's in our backyard as well. So if you happen to be around the Barossa, this is going to be at 5:30 on Saturday afternoon. So if you want some really high-end local footy in our backyard, you're willing to get in the car and drive for a bit, then it's a really good opportunity. So we'll celebrate what these lads are going to hopefully do, which is beat the Sandgropers once again. Ben Heaslip going for back-to-back in terms of his best-on-ground medals as well. But, yeah, something definitely to celebrate. And I hope that in time we'll get a women's representative version of this as well so we can continue to celebrate the growth of women's footy out in regional areas as well, because slowly but surely picking up momentum and you've got to start somewhere. So it's never going to be a quick process, but it's been great to see across the respective leagues within the state to see that growth. The SA Country Footy Championships on the women's side of thing is again another example of that. And hopefully we get to the stage where we have these state teams, they can play and hopefully dominate other states as well. So 0417 063963 is our number. Great to have you on Around SA.
1: 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Like the big hits from the 60s and 70s. 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
12: Good afternoon. It is accident and breakdown free at the moment through the Murrayland, South Coast and the Hills. Also Adelaide Road at Manham Road in all directions. Works continuing this afternoon. Little Hampton on the Princess Highway near Pioneer Street, 40 both ways. Same in Murray Bridge, Swanport Road near Joyce Street, Oakbank Nan Road near Monkhouse Road and Cape Jervis Main South Road near Sappers Road and Fishery Beach Road. 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
14: Around SA.

That was the working title of this program for a while. Should've Known Better by Richard Marx here on Around SA. 5MU, where we play better music and we play more of it. Nearly time for me to say goodbye. We got Jonesy and Amanda coming up soon. But before I leave you, the wonderful Jackie from Mackie making her way into the studio tomorrow morning, as she always does, as part of Adam and Jenny. Now, of course, Jenny is now away for the next couple of weeks. She's begun her leave this afternoon. And so Adam will be flying solo. I'll be in tomorrow and Monday to do the local news, be in nice and early and do a split shift. From there, we'll have Rob McLennan, who, of course, you hear in the national news. He'll be joining us in the local newsroom to take over. I'll be helping out Adam from time to time. But Adam Connolly back to his roots and riding solo in the morning. With all of that in mind, Jackie from Mackie, as she always does, pops into the studio every Friday morning to talk all things coming up over the weekend. And that's across the Flurio, Adelaide Hills, South Coast, Murraylands, wherever you're listening to us from. There's something happening in your backyard. Always great to listen to that segment, and make sure that you are at about 20 to 9 or so. All thanks to Lock Around the Clock, Hutchinson Street, Mount Barker. Fantastic locksmith services for both residential and commercial needs. They're also expanding to the Riverland as well. So all across our listenership and beyond, you can call on them if you need a hand. Jackie from Mackie, of course, joins you on Saturday. She's in tomorrow on Friday. And also, you can find all of this 24/7 at 5mu.com.au as part of the community events page. All right, it's the Beatles now and Get Back. A couple more tracks to wrap up Around SA next.

It's been wonderful to have you wherever you are, whatever you're doing. I appreciate your company, whether you're listening in for 5 minutes, the full 3 hours, you're in and out, you're on the iHeart app, however you're choosing to do it. It's great to have you on board. And of course, those who take a few moments of their day to text in as well, I always appreciate your company. You can, of course, do that at any time you please on 0417 063963. We will see it at any point. Time for me to now get out of here. Hand you over to Jones and Amanda. They'll have you for the next 3 hours. Christian O'Connell after that. And then for the last time of the working week, the 80s at 8 with Shane. So you've got plenty of people to keep you company as you head into your evening. Tomorrow is a Friday. Always excited. And here's to hoping you've got something lovely planned for the weekend. We're not quite there yet, but I'm looking forward to joining you tomorrow afternoon to talk all about it. So goodbye for now. Have a splendid evening. Please stay safe on the roads, of course. Let's talk soon. Thank you.

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7: It is a hassle-free run at the moment through the Murrayland, South Coast and the Hills, also Adelaide Road at Manham Road in all directions and outbound Port Elliot Road as you head towards Goolwa Beach. Ongoing works continuing this afternoon, Oakbank and End Road near Monkhouse Road, 40 both ways, Little Hampton on the Princes Highway near Pioneer Street and Murray Bridge on Swanport Road near Joyce Street. KFC have just wrapped up a new Christmas in July daily deal. 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
9: Hi, Harrison Preed here. Australia's housing market has entered a downturn for the first time in 3 years, driven by sharp declines in Sydney and Melbourne. Domain's June quarter report shows combined capital, city house and unit prices fell by more than 1%. Spokesperson Nicola Powell says issues such as interest rate hikes and changes to property tax are having an impact.
10: One of the broad themes we saw Australia-wide was a softening of unit prices across most of our capital cities. And I do think that that might be that signal that investors are now just sitting on the sidelines.
9: Tens of thousands of healthcare students are expected to pocket around $338 per week as the federal government expands its practical placement payments. 10 new professions, including physio and speech pathology, will be able to access them from July 1st next year. Prime Minister Anthony Albanese announcing the news at Labor's national conference today. Victorian teachers haven't ruled out another strike, with thousands walking off the job today fighting for better pay and conditions. It's the third major strike after nearly a year of failed negotiations, sticking firm on their demand for a 35% increase over 3 years. The state government's latest offer of a 28.3% rise over 4 years was rejected earlier this week. And Kmart has unveiled plans to ditch its controversial middle-of-store checkouts as part of a new expansion. The retail giant rolling out a new store format, which will see checkouts move to front of the store, as well as expanding its women's wear, beauty and home areas.
6: 5MU Sport.
9: Well, it's a happy team at Hawthorn. The club locking in Mitch Lewis and Jack Gunson to new contracts. Coach Sam Mitchell is stoked to keep their attacking weapons.
11: I did give you a couple of clues last week, but none of you believed me. So, no, please we can get a strong front half together.
9: And Melbourne Storm has given one of its stars the go-ahead to explore options with PNG. Cameron Munster granted permission while he's out injured to negotiate with the Chiefs ahead of the November 1 transfer window.
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12: A shower or two hanging around throughout this afternoon and evening ahead of a cloudy day tomorrow with possible shower around the Adelaide region with a top of 15 expected tomorrow for Murray Bridge, Adelaide, Strathalbyn and Victor Harbour, 13 in Mount Barker and a top of 9 tomorrow for Mount Lofty.
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24: It's showtime.
25: Good afternoon to you, Amanda.
26: Hello, how are you?
25: I am really well.
26: That's good.
25: I am so good because I've got good news. I bring good news to you today.
26: Oh, you're heading off. Oh, you have to interview Tommy Robinson?
25: No.
26: Oh, okay. Sorry. No. What's your news?
25: Why did you line up that interview? I don't want to talk to that guy. I've got all these things I should talk to.
26: What's your news?
25: Today's message from Jonesy. Today is one of the most significant days of the entire century. Four outer planets align in a rare formation that has not occurred since 1922.
26: And why is this such good news?
25: Astrologers call it the Barbolt basket. The man who predicted it also predicted COVID in 2019. Before he died, his final forecast was this.
26: Yeah.
25: 2026 marks the turning point, the end of the breaking down, the beginning of the building up. What felt like destruction since 2020 was preparation. Today, the tide officially turns. Step into this day knowing the best era of your life is beginning now.
26: Wow. When did he die? Is he like Nostradamus?
25: I don't know. Anyway, that's the...
26: He died last week.
25: That's the news.
26: Well, that is
25: because
26: great.
25: Because it's been, you know,
26: it's been a hell of a road.
25: An S fight for some time. So maybe.
26: Since the very beginning, it was at 2016, I think it might have been when David Bowie died.
25: Prince died. Remember, everyone died.
26: Everyone died.
25: And wrapped up the year with George
26: Fisher,
25: Michael.
26: Everyone died.
25: Gary Shandling.
26: Everyone.
25: People like Gary Shandling fell through the wayside because everybody died.
26: He's going, oh, what about me, he's saying.
25: Yeah, Gary Shandling was a funny guy.
26: So we're turning the tide. We're coming out of it.
25: It is. It's happy days are here again.
26: Okay. There's Jonesy. Good to know. Good to know, Brendan.
25: You know, if I could go back to a year of my life, it would be.
26: Here we are down at the snow. Someone tried to crack on to you. You'd go back. You would have cracked on back, etc. Is that what the story is? Because you talk about this a lot. Is this why you're building that time-traveling machine in your garage?
25: 1987 was a good year, okay? Let's just leave it at that. No, but you know what a great year was? 2000, just leading up to the Olympics.
26: Yeah.
25: Before those bastards blew up the World Trade Center.
26: Yeah.
25: It was
26: and
25: a great time.
26: Ruined everything.
25: Everyone, you could take whatever you wanted on the plane. You could do whatever you
26: wanted.
25: Didn't
26: have to take your shoes off when you got off a plane.
25: Yeah.
26: Got off a plane. I don't know why I still do that.
25: So that's the message
26: today.
25: And I know I've delivered it late in the afternoon, so you probably might have had a hell of a day, but the good news is the day's only going to get better.
26: Going to get better?
25: Better.
26: Well, I'm happy to hear that.
25: So good.
26: You want to go into the man zone today, you say?
25: Well, it's something I was talking, and because largely I work with women here, apologies to Ryan, but I ran this past the women in the building and they went, oh, you big cheapo. I just think it's unnecessary. So I feel that I need to go into the man zone to get a bit
26: to get some male support,
25: man perspective.
26: To get a male athletic support.
25: That would be nice. Instagram makes its return and we can't do anything until we do the Fast Five. It's Jonesy and Amanda driving you home for Jam Nation.
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0: Yeah.
1: We'll have to leave it there.
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7: It's a hassle-free run at the moment through the Murrayland, South Coast and the Hills. Also, Adelaide Road at Manham Road in all directions and outbound Port Elliot Road as you head towards Gawler Beach. Ongoing works continuing this afternoon. Little Hampton on the Princess Highway, speeds at 40 both ways. Murray Bridge on Swanport Road and Oakbank Nan Road near Monkhouse Road. The census is coming this August. 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
9: Afternoon. Harrison Preeve. Labor has announced plans for a Fair Work Court to speed up settlements when it comes to things such as wage theft. It's one of the items unveiled at the party's conference in Adelaide. Employment Minister Amanda Wishworth says it might sound familiar.
10: The Keating government set up the court in 1994, particularly to help resolve some enterprise bargaining issues. Of course, John Howard abolished that court.
9: Origin has confirmed there's been unauthorised access and disclosure of some customers' data. We first heard of the breach yesterday, but now the energy company admits the last four digits of a credit card or the last four digits of a bank account may have been accessed alongside a name, address and date of birth. It's still trying to confirm the exact number of customers impacted. Well, the chance of a rate rise has increased with strong employment data smashing expectations. Data today shows 76,000 jobs were created in June, well above the consensus expectations at around 15,000. But employment remains steady at 4.4%. Markets now tipping in a 32% chance of a rate rise in August and are almost certain we'll see one before the end of the year. And one of the nation's most wanted fugitives won't be extradited from Greece to face trial over an alleged 1999 Sydney nightclub murder. A Greek court rejecting Australia's request to extradite 56-year-old James Dalamanangis, ruling the alleged offence falls outside the country's statute of limitations.
6: 5MU Sport.
9: Essendon's Nate Caddy has been given the all clear after experiencing an elevated heart rate against GWS. The 21-year-old checked over in hospital before being released last Sunday. Interim coach Dean Solomon says he's been able to resume training.
11: They said there's no risk, obviously, with what happened, and he's fully good to go. So, I trust their medical staff and Nate's in a good headspace as well.
9: And Broncos and Origin star Gamet Shibasaki has officially locked in his future. After plenty of speculation, it's been confirmed the premiership-winning centre has inked a two-year deal with the Perth Bears from 2027.
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13: A shower or two hanging around throughout this afternoon and evening ahead of a cloudy day tomorrow with possible shower around the Adelaide region with a top of 15 expected tomorrow for Murray Bridge, Adelaide, Strathalbyn and Victor Harbour, 13 in Mount Barker and a top of 9 tomorrow for Mount Lofty.
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25: It's showtime!
26: Good afternoon to you.
27: Unless you've been living under a rock, you will have heard of the new epic movie, The Odyssey, Christopher Nolan's latest film. It's the only film in the world that has ever been made solely for IMAX cinemas. You can watch it anywhere, but it's been filmed on IMAX film.
26: Surely Where's My Car was.
27: No, Dune, Where's My Car.
26: Dune. What's Christopher Nolan done again?
27: Oh, he's done all those big epic things.
26: Like?
27: Oh. The Ryan. Dark Knight? Did he do Dark Knight?
28: Yeah, he did the Batman movies. Yeah,
26: with
28: Did Oppenheimer, didn't he?
27: Did Oppenheimer.
26: Okay,
27: he does gritty films,
26: right?
27: So he hasn't done Dude, Where's My Car or Sister Act 5 or any of those ones. The worldwide opening weekend—it's only just started. It's already $400 million Australian dollars so far. And what's interesting is that 20% of the world's entire takings have been taken at IMAX films, and there's only 41 cinemas worldwide that are equipped to take the film in the way it was absolutely intended.
26: Right.
27: At its highest purity of IMAX. You can watch it anywhere.
26: Mm-hmm.
27: And here's a bit of, you can tell it's going to be an epic because here's the trailer.
29: Odysseus. Don't you remember? Thunder. Death.
30: Remember a wife, a son, home.
29: Do you think life goes back to the way it was?
31: Who doesn't understand pain? Oh, blood. The gods told you.
30: Then I defy the gods.
26: Yeah.
27: I'm in shock. Because Russell Crowe's not in it. Sounds like he should be in
26: Rusty
27: a film
26: should
27: like
26: be.
27: That.
26: It just sounds like Gladiator, though.
27: But the IMAX 70mm film, Melbourne has the only one in the Southern Hemisphere. People booked this a year ago. So this is hot potatoes.
26: What happened to our one in Sydney? They sold it to the underworld.
27: We can see it on that IMAX, but it's not 70mm. That's the thing. You can see it anywhere you like.
26: I'm not a big nerd when it comes to movies. I'm sort of like, yeah.
27: Well, you watch stuff on your watch.
26: This is Fast and the Furious 15. I'm not interested.
27: We're going to talk about some of the quirkier parts of Odyssey next.
26: Also coming up, I don't know why I would run this past you because you're not going to agree with me. I might formulate it a little bit more. I might get other people's opinions on it. It's something that my wife proposed to me and I just feel that it's a bit excessive.
27: Yikes.
26: Yikes. That's coming up. Jonesy and Amanda driving you home with Jam Nation.
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0: hello there. Jonesy Demand across Australia, driving you home. I don't want to come across as a Philistine, but I'm not one for big historical epics. You know,
1: I had
0: a classical education, which my father said could have been a yacht. Said, that
1: what does classical education mean?
0: They're private school, you know, funny uniforms, all that stuff. Left in year 10 in disgrace, and that was pretty much it. And Dad, I remember just sitting there with his head in his hands saying...
1: But this isn't about education. This is about a true history.
0: We did Homer's Iliad and Odyssey. Yeah. I do know that the Iliad came first, before the Odyssey. And the Iliad was about the fight. The Odyssey was then about the patch-up struggle.
1: Well, the Odyssey, this version of the Odyssey, is about his journey home that takes years. And I love reading these books. I've read a few of them. I've read a book called Circe. And I've also read a book about Achilles. And they're sort of humanizing these incredible myths that these stories embody.
0: Do you know how Achilles got his weakness?
1: His heel.
0: Yeah, because his mum was dipping him in the potion, and Zeus was dipping him in the potion and held him by the heel so that he didn't all go, he wasn't immersed in the potion. So I don't know why Zeus didn't go all right into the thing.
1: Well, then he would have to get a net to scoop him out.
0: No, he was Zeus.
1: She wasn't there. So I love that people have all been out of shape, as you'd like to say, about the accuracy in the casting. Someone here said, I saw somebody say, no spoilers, please. He said, brother, you've had 3,000 years to read the book. Give me a break. People who fell asleep in history class and literature class are going, hang on, that's not what I know of the story. But what I'm enjoying about this is some of the offshoots. Whether you like the film or not, go and see it if you'd like, whatever.
0: Sure.
1: But people are saying it's a very, very long film. This film goes for, let me find this for you, 100 million hours. It goes for so long that people have told you when to go to the toilet.
0: Really?
1: Yep. About 1 hour in.
0: Yep.
1: You can go and there's a break you can have at 27 minutes in. Something boring's happening, they can go and do a wee at 27 minutes in.
0: Oh, that's
1: around
0: sad.
1: An hour in, Odysseus starts second guessing whether he's crossed Poseidon. You'll miss a rough patch at sea and a run in with some locals, but go to the toilet. Around 1 hour 45, a crew member, not TV and film crew, crew member of his gang, presses Odysseus for more prophecy details. They say, it's a safe window. You've got 4 minutes. Go and do a wee. So some information there. Sure. And there's also another
0: one. Jeremiah Rye has this in his Kingdom of Fools.
1: 2 hours and 10 minutes in. It also says here, that's a time to go and do a wee.
0: 2 hours and 10. So that's clearly hasn't finished then.
1: No, it goes for, how long does it go for?
2: It goes for 2 hours and 52 minutes.
0: That's too much.
1: So you put a catheter in.
0: Yeah.
1: What about this, though? This is interesting. I just thought,
0: that's the third in the
1: series.
0: But
1: also, you know how the film is so big and so massive?
0: Yeah.
1: People are trolling Christopher Nolan by saying, this is how I'm going to see the film.
0: Yeah.
1: And there's shots of it on their Apple Watches, shots on tiny Nokia phones.
0: Because he said you've got to go and see it on a big IMAX.
1: Someone has projected it onto the side of a cow or aeroplanes or the cameras or the little screens you have in your microwave. So funny. But he doesn't let any of his stars or anyone on the crew wear UGG boots during filming. He has said UGG boots are one of the few things he won't allow on set, calling them a signifier of modernity. He says he knows the rule is absurd, but he says it helps keep everyone focused on the world they're creating during filming. So if you're that stuck on the world, I wonder if he makes you do a wee in the hole out in the woods. Yeah. Where do you draw the line as to what's modernity?
0: Well, you won't see him directing a thing at the castle, will you?
1: A lot of Uggs?
0: You have not seen the castle?
1: Of course I've seen the castle. I saw it on the side of a cow.
0: Do you know much about wedding dress boxing? And that's not something that's on ESPN.
1: It does sound like a sport.
0: It does. No, we'll talk further about that. Jonesy and Amanda driving you home with Jam Nation.
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0: traffic.
1: It's a hassle-free run at the moment through the Murrayland, South Coast and the Hills. Also, Adelaide Road at Manham Road in all directions and outbound Port Elliot Road as you head towards Goolwa Beach. Ongoing works continuing this afternoon. Little Hampton on the Princes Highway, speeds at 40 both ways. Murray Bridge on Swanport Road and Oakbank Nan Road near Monkhouse Road. The census is coming this August. 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

0: That's
1: you helped it, mate. It's money in the future or emotional bank, and you will not worry about it in 5 years.
2: So, Alistair,
0: Alistair, can I just ask? That's beautiful.
2: Can I just ask you, how much would you pay? What's, I'm just looking at the list here.
0: Museum grade restoration.
2: So this is the preservation tier.
0: Bayou tapestry.
2: Ryan, what was one you said?
3: Yes, this was $2,000 for museum grade conservation.
2: Okay, yep. Well, I want a plaque for that. Okay, so basic budget here, $250 to $350. Okay, I'll pay that. What about that?
0: I would say, Alistair, I don't know if you agree, that this isn't Jonesy's decision to be making.
1: No, it's a girl decision, and mate, if it costs $2,000, you bite the bullet, you swallow it, you get pissed off at the pub, you tell your mates, but you will not worry about it. 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
2: 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Everybody else.
0: Why not? 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Come on down.
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10: Hi, I'm Sally Pearson. Nina Kennedy has been unveiled as Australia's flag bearer for the Glasgow Commonwealth Games. The Olympic pole vault champion says she's thrilled.
11: This team is so strong. Our Commonwealth team is always so strong. And there are so many deserving athletes that this could have gone to. So I feel super lucky. I feel super honoured. And hopefully I can just make them proud.
10: Competition getting started early. Australia taking on Zambia in lawn bowls in the women's pairs sectional. And LPGA's Women's Scottish Open is teeing off tonight with Aussies Minji Lee and Grace Kim in action.
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1: The United States Transport Security Administration confirming this week there's no federal limit on the number of cooked chooks an American can carry through airport security.
2: Wow. 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
2: Right. Is there a limit on how many influencers you can take on a plane like that?
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7: For the final check of your roads for your Thursday night, it is a smooth run through the Murrayland, South Coast and the hills at the moment. Also, Adelaide Road at Manham Road in all directions. Ongoing works continuing tomorrow, Littlehampton on the Princes Highway, 40 both ways, Sam in Murray Bridge on Swamport Road. The census is coming this August. 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
8: Hi, it's Harrison Preve. Origin Energy has confirmed customer data has been accessed in its cybersecurity breach. Hackers obtaining information including names, addresses, dates of birth, phone numbers and account details. The company says only the last 4 digits of affected credit cards or bank accounts were accessed. Customers impacted are being contacted. The AMA wants medical students included in the government's changes to prac payments. The Prime Minister announcing from July next year another 10 uni courses will be given an allowance while on prac, including physio and psychology. President Dr. Danielle McMullen says it makes zero sense not to include med students. Tens of thousands of Victorian teachers, principals and school support staff have marched through to State Parliament in their third major strike this year. It's after the government's latest offer of a 28.3% pay rise over 4 years was rejected, with teachers holding out for a 35% wage increase over 3 years. They're also demanding better working conditions and funding for schools. Australia's housing boom is officially over, with a drop in house and unit prices for the June quarter. And a warning for those seeking out weight loss jabs, the regulator warning they can cause a rare but permanent blindness. A new safety alert's been issued for GLP-1 drugs, the TGA urging users who experience any vision loss to seek out medical treatment immediately.
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8: In the AFL, Collingwood is searching for its sixth straight victory tonight against the Crows in Adelaide. The Pies will carry extra motivation into the clash, with veteran Jordan Ngoi playing his 200th and Isaac Quainer notching game 150. The Eels and Panthers to meet in Para tonight to kick off round 21 of the NRL. Mitchell Moses returns from a cork thigh for the Eels, while Penrith will be without star fullback Dylan Edwards. And just one sleep to go before the Comm Games opening ceremony in Glasgow. Pole vaulter Nina Kennedy has been named as Australia's flag bearer, while para athlete Tim Hodge will carry the King's baton.
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16: A shower or two hanging around throughout this afternoon and evening ahead of a cloudy day tomorrow, with possible shower around the Adelaide region, with a top of 15 expected tomorrow for Murray Bridge, Adelaide, Strathalbyn and Victor Harbour, 13 in Mount Barker and a top of 9 tomorrow for Mount Lofty.
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27: Showtime. Much discussion today, and I'll say this, I'm not cold-hearted about these things. If it's important to my wife to box up my daughter's wedding dress, our daughter's wedding dress, then so be it.
28: Well, that's, why didn't but you I, say that first
27: well,
28: of
27: no,
28: all?
27: Well, no, I just, you know what it is? All my life, I just got bills I've got to pay. There's bills for this,
28: we all
27: bills
28: do,
27: for
28: Brendan,
27: that.
28: We all do. I know, and then, some are sentimental and some are practical.
27: But unnecessary bills, like boxing your daughter's wedding dress.
28: Unnecessary to you. So we did get it.
27: I like the basic budget one from $250 to $350 bucks. I'm okay with that.
28: Why don't you do what Karen called up? I'm still laughing at Karen, who did this with her wedding dress.
29: I'm with Jonesy on this. I took it home and threw it in the gentle wash on the washing machine. And then after it dried, I just rolled it up and threw it in a plastic bag, and it's still there somewhere in the house today.
28: What? Do you have a daughter, Karen? Do you have
29: I've got three. One got married in January. She wouldn't have fit into my dress anyway. She's more than twice the size I was when I got married. But no, none of them would ever fit it, and one of them's not getting married either which way. So like, it's just, I don't even know where it is. It's somewhere in a cupboard, somewhere in a shopping bag.
27: Sure.
29: Never, haven't seen it in over 30 years. Got not a clue.
28: I love how you just tried to call home before.
27: Yes, well,
28: no one's answering your calls.
27: No one's answering my calls. Maybe. What was that thing that you said, Ryan?
0: For $2,000, you can get museum grade conservation.
28: Could have done that with your wedding underpants, Brendan. Now we've already got the shroud of Turin.
27: Thank you for all your calls.
28: Instagram's coming up.
27: Yes. Jonesy and Amanda driving you home with Jam Nation.
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0: you. 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
0: for mine.
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1: 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Ryan is horrified. And I've got your pinball machine.
0: That's outrageous. Instagram is coming up. Jonesy and Amanda driving you home with Jam Nation.
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0: hello there. It's Jonesy and Amanda driving you home. 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
0: 10 questions, 60 seconds on the clock. You can pass if you don't know an answer. We'll come back to that question if time permits. You get all the questions right, $1,000.
4: You can make it $2,000 by answering a bonus question, but it is double or nothing.
0: I was just looking at your jacket, Amanda. It looks like, when you look at it really quickly, it looks like you're covered in Post-it notes.
4: You know, every single person in this building today said, I love your jacket.
0: I like it.
4: Brightly coloured little dash hounds on it. You say it looks like it's covered in Post-it notes.
0: Just the colours. And it's the vibe she brings.
4: Thank you for Zoe, that. Thank you French's for that forest. Not quite compliment. Hello, Zoe, how are you?
5: Hi, I'm good. How are you guys?
4: Very well, thank you.
0: It's a nice jacket, Zoe. You should see it.
4: That's all you need to know. We've got 10 questions, Zoe. We've got 60 seconds. You know how this goes. Saying pass is your friend if you're not sure of the answer. We might have time to come back, okay?
5: Awesome. Sounds
4: all right.
5: Good.
4: Zoe, here we go, and good luck. Question number one. What flavour salt is chicken salt?
5: Chicken.
4: Question two. A dentist specialises in what?
5: Cleaning teeth.
4: Question three. Finish this. 5, 10, 15.
5: 20.
4: Question four. A biography you write about yourself is called what?
5: Autobiography.
4: Question five. In which city is Saturday Night Live filmed?
5: New York.
4: Question six. Deuce and love are terms used in what sport?
5: Tennis.
4: Question seven. Luciana Barroso is married to which actor?
5: Pass.
4: Question eight. What's the capital of Thailand?
5: Bangkok.
4: Question nine. I'll be back is a catchphrase from which film?
5: Terminator.
4: Question ten. The Fender brand is known for making what?
5: Guitar.
4: Question seven. Luciana Barroso is married to who?
5: Matt Damon.
4: Yeah!
0: Matt Damon.
4: Yes!
0: You did it, Zoe.
4: Zoe, you and your whispering brains trust.
0: Yes.
4: You've done it.
5: Oh, my God. Okay.
0: Are you by yourself, Zoe?
4: No, I think I heard a little voice. Not that it matters.
5: My dad here.
4: Yeah, absolutely. Absolutely.
0: Well, Zoe.
4: Zoe.
0: $1,000.
4: You have got $1,000. You can leave with $1,000 right now. Mm-hmm. That's brilliant. Doesn't everyone just need $1,000?
5: Oh, no, I want
0: $2,000. Whoa, hang on.
4: Let's cut to the chase.
0: I didn't even get to put on the tempting pants.
4: Pop them on. We've put the exciting music on.
0: Yeah. Brendan. And these haven't been boxed up or anything like that. Spin in the linen press. There you go.
4: I don't think much tempting is required. Do you want... Let me explain the rules to you, though, Zoe. You have 6 seconds to answer a bonus question, and it's double or nothing. So you can either leave now with $1,000, play on for $2,000... But if you can't answer the question correctly in 6 seconds, there's nothing, I'm afraid.
5: Yeah, okay.
4: What would you like to do?
5: I'm going to go for it.
4: Okay!
0: Wow, Zoe, that's the crowd
4: right.
0: Goes crazy.
4: Ryan, have you got the 6 second buzzer ready to go?
6: Ready to go.
4: Zoe, you have 6 seconds to answer this question for $2,000.
5: Yep,
4: who painted the Sistine Chapel?
5: Michelangelo.
0: There it is.
4: Zoe and Zoe's
0: dad. You would have got
4: that all day. $2,000. Congratulations.
0: What's your dad's name, Zoe?
5: Oh, James.
0: James, okay.
4: Well, this. Are you going to split
0: it? Sounds a little vague there.
4: You're going to split it
0: 50-50? It's like Barnaby Joyce's dog. No one's seen it. Zoe's dad exists.
4: Are you splitting it 50-50?
5: I'll absolutely give him some.
0: Yeah, give him.
4: Yeah, I'll give him 50 cents, says Zoe.
0: Buy him a carton of beer, Zoe, and he'll be happy.
5: Thanks, guys, so much.
0: Zoe,
5: awesome.
0: Good on you. You're
4: congratulations.
0: A winner. Congratulations.
4: $2,000. How brilliant.
0: Big deal.
5: Oh, awesome. Thank you so much.
4: Oh, how good's that? Hasn't
0: That's
4: gone off
0: great.
4: For ages. I'm so happy.
0: And you know what? It'll be back again tomorrow.
4: Yes, it will.
0: JonesyandAmanda.com.au. 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
1: Silver.
0: Thank you, Grant. Daniel, good day, Lewis.
1: Gold.
0: Pleased to meet Loaf.
1: Oh, that's gold.
0: This one's terrible, but I'm going to commit to it. Gdwayne Johnson. Gdwayne Johnson. Excuse me, Earl Streep. Excuse me, Earl Streep.
1: It's a bronze.
0: Emma Thankson, instead of Emma Thompson.
1: Gold.
0: And please, Bronson. That's pretty close to Pierce Brosnan.
1: A silver plus.
0: And Reese with a silver spoon in her mouth.
1: Now that is gold plus.
0: Thank you. All right, what have you got then? Polite celebrities.
1: Rocks etiquette.
0: Oh, that's very good. Gold.
1: From Friends, you know, very famous for having a polite cast. Courtesy Cox. Courtney Cox.
0: No. I was about to say D. Bronze.
1: Gracious Kelly.
0: Gracious Kelly's very good. Bronze.
1: Oh, and Barry Manilow.
0: Oh, that's gold. Okay, let's see what you got. Polite celebrities. I beg your dolly pardon.
1: Oh, gold.
0: That's a strong one to start. Well done. Paula Burris. Amiable Anderson. He's not angry anymore. He's really amiable.
1: Gold as well.
0: These are very good this morning. Scott, well done for that one. Amiable Anderson. Keanu, please, Reeves.
1: Silver.
0: Rita, you have a good aura around you.
1: Gold.
0: Van Remorson.
1: Silver.
0: It's not polite, is it, to have remorse? Tom Thanks. It's right there. I'm so annoyed he didn't come on that. Kelly, well done. Jamie Lee Curtsy. The good old curtsy.
1: Yes, you do.
0: Yes.
1: Silver plus.
0: Mark, well done. DMX, excuse me.
1: A very polite rapper.
0: Yeah.
1: Gold.
0: Nathan, well done. Curtsy Cobain.
1: Silver.
0: Mark, holding the front door open.
1: That is going to be hard to beat. Gold plus.
0: Mark holding the front door open is very good. Well done, Elliot Dean. Nice Cube.
1: Silver plus.
0: Well done, Sue. After Hugh Jackman. After Hugh.
1: Oh, after Hugh.
0: After Hugh.
1: Silver plus.
0: Tom, buy you a cruise. So polite to buy someone a cruise.
1: A cruise? Silver.
0: Fred Noster. He's too polite to stare. Fred Noster. How did someone come up with that? Jenny Granger Horton. Polite name.
1: Eyes
0: very
1: up.
0: Good.
1: Gold.
0: Fred Noster. Alicia, please. Not Keys.
1: Silver.
0: Pleased to meet you, Jackman.
1: Silver.
0: Jim, let me carry those bags for you.
1: Gold.
0: Oh, my God. Kira, that is very good. Jim, let me carry those bags for you. And standing in the queue near Reeves.
1: Gold as well.
0: All right. Tough to pick. Ooh. One over a winner. A lot of great ones there. Well done, everyone. Thank you very much. Oh, Leah. Lionel, bless you. Instead of Messi, blessy.
1: Silver.
0: Carl Stefanovic is polite.
1: Yeah, to some people.
0: Carl, step over the sick. That's not... You should be helping the sick, not stepping over them.
1: Unmarkable.
0: That is.
1: Mark holding the front door open. Elliot Dean.
0: Deserve a winner. Well done, Elliot Dean. That's the Christian O'Connell Show for today. We are back tomorrow. Kickstarting your weekend straight into Friday's show. We'll have our Friday recommendations and double thumbs up. 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Thank you very much for joining us. We're back tomorrow. 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
9: 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Shane Bryan with you tonight. Our classic 80s album took 3 years to make. The drummer started off with both arms. I think you know who I'm talking about. Seven hit singles. The album was called Hysteria, Def Leppard.

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0: You're on the 80s at 8, Shane Bryan with you, and that was Michael Jackson's Beat It. And interesting, because our classic 80s album has been described by the producer Mutt Lange as the rock version of Michael Jackson's Thriller album.
1: The four singles ruled everything. Albums told the whole story. Drop the needle. Flip the tape. No skipping tracks here. We're diving into a classic 80s album.
0: Our classic 80s album is Def Leppard Hysteria, one of the biggest selling rock albums of all time. And we'll get into the similarities with Michael Jackson's Thriller a little bit later on. But when it was released in August 1987, nobody could have predicted just how enormous it would become. The album eventually sold more than 20 million copies worldwide, produced an incredible 7 hit singles. The amazing thing is that Hysteria nearly never happened. The album took more than 3 years to make and was hit by problem after problem. The biggest came on New Year's Eve 1984 when drummer Rick Allen lost his left arm in an accident.
2: Rick joined Def Leppard when he was just 15. By the time he was 21, the band was a huge success. Rick was on top of the world.
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2: And then you buy a Corvette.
4: Ah, yeah.
2: December 31st, 1984, an afternoon drive in that Corvette would change the course of Rick's life. The crash happened fast. It was a violent rollover.
5: A member of a British rock group is tonight fighting for his life in a Sheffield hospital.
6: As the car rolled, the seatbelt came undone, and the seatbelt took my arm as I was flying out through the car.
2: His right arm broken, his left arm gone. Relearning how to do everything from water skiing and shooting pool to playing the drums with just one arm. The band stood by Rick, and when he was strong enough, Def Leppard went on recording and touring, releasing Hysteria with a chart-topping hit, Love Bites. The band's most successful album to date.
0: The final recording sessions took place in early 1987, 3 years later. Two songs were added late in the process, Armageddon It and Pour Some Sugar On Me, which was almost left off the album. This is the song that nearly didn't make it. This is Pour Some Sugar On Me, Def Leppard, our classic 80s album tonight, Hysteria on the 80s at 8.

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80s superstars. This is what it sounds like when doves cry. 80s supergroups. And they could never tear us apart. 80s one-hit wonders. This is the 80s at 8.

0: You're on the 80s at 8. Shane Bryan with you. Roy Orbison there. You got it. His first major hit in years, co-written by Jeff Lynne and Tom Petty. It was an incredible machine, wasn't it? Travelling Wilburys. They all helped one another create their albums at the same time as creating the Travelling Wilburys albums. And sadly, Roy Orbison passed away just weeks after recording his album. He never actually got to see the song become a worldwide hit. It still stands as one of the great comeback songs in rock history, though. Now, after the break, we are heading to an Aussie classic. Inspired by life on the road and the Aussie pub scene, Cheap Wine. Don Walker actually wrote it as a tongue-in-cheek look at rough living. Despite it only reaching number 8 on the Aussie charts, it went on to become one of Cold Chisel's most favourite live hits. That's after the break. Cold Chisel, Cheap Wine on the 80s at 8.
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1: Walk the Duck, small restaurant. 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

0: Christian O'Connell Show. All right, let's find out what is Australia doing right now at 6:26 a.m. Christian, my name is Katie. Currently driving to work, dodging kangaroos and deer. You can only get that message in Australia. Morning, Katie. Stay safe. Christian, I'm taking the Kelpies for a run in the pitch black. I've heard him fall in a rabbit hole like I did the other day. Good luck, Sam. Christian, Chris here. I'm at work already. Unloading trucks with shipping containers in a container stacker. Huge fan of Caitlin. She needs more airtime.
1: Well, she actually needs a shipping container.
0: Of course. Yes, at the in-laws.
1: Yes, so maybe you can pass off one of yours.
0: Actually, we can give Caitlin more airtime today. Pat is off sick. It's no coincidence. Yesterday, she was at the races. She goes every Wednesday, and a couple of her horses won big, didn't they? She went out big. She's sleeping off at the moment, so hopefully tomorrow, more likely Monday, because when she gets two, Gigi's winning. She normally disappears. She's like Dennis Rodman.
1: Yes. Yeah.
0: You know, you have to have them on the team, but you can't control them. You can't cage that canary bird. It wants to fly sometimes, you know?
1: She's not sleeping till Sunday.
0: No. She... Anyway, promised me that we always have to sign an NDA. But I shouldn't have said anything, guys. Please don't say anything. She'll rear up at me. And when she front kicks someone, horrible.
1: Like a cassowary.
0: Oh, it's like an Argentinian soccer player. Christian, I'm lying here listening to the show, contemplating getting out of bed while I scratch my dog. That's from Jane. Christian, starting my shift at the aged care, putting in the laundry at the moment. That's from Kelly. Kelly, thank you for what you do. Christian, I've just finished cleaning an Airbnb. Off to do another four today. Now, you're still even 6:30. You're cleaning Airbnbs this early in the morning. Christian, I'm doing my usual pickup. My colleague, he's late this morning. Can you tell Gerhan to get a shift on?
1: Come on, Gerhan!
0: Christian, I'm currently delivering newspapers in Melbourne. This one, that's from Paul. Christian, I'm cutting up 20 eggs for my egg and bacon sandwiches at my shop. Christian, I've just put Waxol eardrops in my right ear.
1: Thank you for the...
0: So specific.
1: Which ear? That's going to be our follow-up.
0: That's from Vince. I don't know if you can hear us right now. Christian, my wife and I lying in bed, listening to you guys on our clock radio. Christian, in the bedroom, trying not to fall asleep while deciding on what handbag to take to a women's business breakfast this morning. I have 100-plus handbags.
1: Oh.
0: Over 100? No one is taking you ages and wearing you out. Christian, we're currently driving around Sydney doing deceased transport. That's from Matt. Matt, we're going to have to ask a follow-up question.
1: Deceased people?
0: We need to know. Oh. I know there are people that drive like deceased trains.
1: Oh, that may be.
0: I wonder if that's what he means, like deceased transport. Or is it people?
1: How bad was
0: last night? That's someone's job. Matt, please let us know. Christian, we're all around at Patsy. She's having a party. She's not really sick. See, Brad, stop talking about this. We're not allowed to.
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4: 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If you take half of something, you never get to the end of it.
5: 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Matt's brain.
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0: Christian O'Connell Show. Christian, I'm just sharing a shower with you and the team. Lloyd, shower well. Christian, I'm just waiting for the sun to come up so I can start my mowing day. Have a great day. Rowan from Lawn and Order. One of the best-named businesses in Australia.
1: Early to be mowing, though. I don't know if I'd be a happy neighbour.
0: No. Unless you're going to go and do the whole street, but it... As soon as sun sets, the mower, and then you have the old vroom, the leaf blower as well, whippersnipper, all before 7:30. It's a bit early in, isn't it, mates? Also, can't they get mowers now with, like, headlights on the front of them? And they do for combine harvesters. The farmers are start doing combine harvesting early in the morning, I presume.
1: Whatever they.
0: All right, so Exeter Time Waster put a band in a TV show. Some of the best ones we had yesterday. Rachel had Linkin Park, some Wreck. Mitch had, this is brilliant, Saved by Adele. Aaron had Salt and Pepper Pig. Georgia had 2.5 Men at Work. The winner was Carly with John Farnham Wants a Wife. So Exeter Time Waster put a band in a TV show. I've got Hootie and the Blowfishing Australia. It's a TV show.
1: I'm familiar. Silver Plus.
0: SpongeBob Marley.
1: Oh, gold.
0: Very different kind of show. And It's Always Sunny in Phil Collins.
1: Gold Plus.
0: All right, Rio, what have you got? Put a band in a TV show.
1: 5 Seconds of Summer Heights High.
0: Oh, that's very good.
1: Beauty and the Sheik. Sheik.
0: Oh, the band, no, that is too sophisticated for me. Both goals for those. Very good.
1: And the Block Party.
0: The Block Party. Unless you're a Triple J listener, our audience aren't going to get that. By the way, I'm concerned. We haven't heard anything from intern Pete out in the streets.
1: That's a very good point.
0: I'm thinking, actually, he's just stacked the car around the corner. You know, yesterday I was talking about how I got in his car and how erratic a driver is. Back me up. You got in a car, you and Caitlin. How was the spa? You went to the spa yesterday. Was
1: it was
0: nice?
1: Lovely. We went to do a, what's it called, red light bed.
0: Oh, right. Really, they're good.
1: Nice. Yeah, really nice. We were lucky to get there, though. Pete did drive us. It was only a 10-minute drive. In 10 minutes, we got beeped twice. Once merging onto the Sydney Harbour Bridge and a bus came screaming past, almost took us out. And then
0: it's shocking how bad a driver he is.
1: He just doesn't really pay attention
0: no,
1: to the road at all.
0: No, not at all. And was he doing that thing where he's interviewing you or doing a podcast where he's looking around at you and it's always a couple of times I say, eyes on the road, Peter.
1: Yeah, head's on a swivel, but not in the right area.
0: No. I don't think he's going to be doing any sticker spotting. I actually think he's just smashed a lamppost around the corner.
1: When we say, watch out, Pete's about.
0: No, we actually mean it.
1: We really mean it.
0: Yeah, we really mean it.
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0: Right, we now cross live to intern Pete.
1: Yeah, good morning, guys. Hello. Just past the Chemist Warehouse on the Pennant Hills Road. Traffic a little bit heavier than we wanted here, but that's okay. We're 7 minutes away from Child Sophia, actually, whose house we're going to this morning. Child Sophia, I think is the correct terminology. Who called you Mystic?
0: Are you right?
1: Sorry, my bad.
0: This is just, he's driving into chaos is what he's doing.
1: Yeah, no, it's all good. We did a three lane change before, and a couple of tradies helped get through as well, so shout out to them. But the roads are pretty heavy this morning, but we're all over west to hand out these bin stickers.
0: I love the fact that, Pete, I mean, you've lived in Sydney for years, that you're surprised that there's other people on the road at this time of morning. Yeah, it's the morning rush.
1: Yeah, I know, but I guess from years doing breakfast radio, right? You don't really see what's really going on out here sometimes. But
2: we literally
1: it's a pretty
2: see the
1: wild
2: traffic
1: thing.
2: From our window.
1: Oh, yeah. No, you're absolutely right. I'm so sorry. So, yeah, but we're only, like I said, only a few minutes away this morning, which is good. So if you are out west, get in contact, because I've got a boot full of bin stickers to hand out to really anyone who wants one to promote the show on their bin.
0: Brilliant. Okay, so Pete, you're going to be out west this morning. So what's the first suburb you're heading to in case anyone's around there this morning wants to say hello?
1: Yeah, so we're in the North Parramatta area. I won't give out Sophia's address, but around the North Parramatta area. And then we'll be heading off straight after that to the Greystanes area to see Jade, who's got a beautiful radio voice, apparently. And then finally, we're going to make our way, if you're in the Concord area, to the Concord Bowling Club, where hopefully Margarita, his boss, is a little bit generous, because I said, look, I might be a bit late. She said, can you please be as early as possible? I've got work to do. So we've got three major locations this morning to get through in Mum's Blue Holden Commodore.
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0: dreams.
1: Oh, to buy the saucepan of your dreams. That is the life. All right, small thing, big joy. What is it for you? Text us 0475 031043 for Jenna. The moment you're reading a book and the plot finally cracks wide open. Tano, when you put money in the vending machine for a chocolate bar and two fall out. Louis, when I finish the last pizza shape and then I get the leftover seasoning at the bottom of the bag, the angel dust. Jason, a song finishing right as you park your car. Rhea, what is small thing, big joy for you?
2: I think I've found the only hotel on planet Earth with a PowerPoint that's next to the bed and not trapped under the bedside table.
1: Oh, my God.
2: Or deep in the center of the bed.
1: Behind the bed.
2: Behind the bed.
1: Behind the bed. Why don't hotels want us using their electric?
2: It's great. I got in.
1: It's like a Pilates workout. Overextend one hand to try and get the plug in.
2: Yes.
1: No wonder we always forget the plugs. You're just like, I'll buy a new one.
2: It's
1: I can't put another
2: it.
1: Vertebra out.
2: And you've always got to unplug their alarm clock or lamp to put in your charger. So you've got to choose between one of them.
1: Yes, that's right. Small thing, big joy for me is I love like the early seed of a new idea. I've been working on something for a while. Ruby, my oldest daughter, has finally said yes. We are going to launch a book club together.
2: Amazing.
1: We both deeply love books. Ruby reads so many books, and she's always recommended. Most of the books I read now are recommended by Ruby, and then we either argue about them or we then talk about them afterwards. And because she's 22, doesn't live at home anymore, still finding those little areas of connection with your kids as they get older is really, really important, because so much of their life you don't see anymore. It's a completely different world they're building, and so it should be. So having something like this, I've been asking her for a while, why don't we just do a little book club? She's got one very strong rule about it.
2: Okay.
1: I said, you know, I think the listeners would want to join this. We can just do it for fun. She said, I'm only going to do it if they are going to read the books. It can't be weirdos that just want to hang out and ask you what time you get up in the morning. It's a serious book club. They must have read the book. I said, my listeners read books as well.
2: Yeah, I don't like the insinuation in that.
1: It's all intern Pete's.
2: Our listeners can read.
1: They can read very clearly.
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0: Christian O'Connell's show. G'day, Christian. Just checking in. This is from Steve Lamb. My small thing, big joys. Being able to see the best sunrises and the best sunsets in the world while I'm driving around Australia karting race cars. Wow. Oh, that must be incredible. Christian, small thing, big joy. When your GPS gives you an arrival time and you smash it, you get there early. You're right. What does that mean so much? No one's watching us. some Lisa. Small thing, big joy for me too, Christian. One, getting the doona into the doona cover on the first try.
1: Oh, impossible.
0: Is it inside out? Is it the right way in? Exclamation, exclamation. She actually typed out exclamation, exclamation. Making it radio friendly for me, thank you. And opening the fruit and veg bag at the supermarket first try. Impossible. Impossible. Do it again. It's impossible. You're there ages. You're thumb and forefinger doing that dabbing thing. Christian, my small thing, big joy, carrot cake, scones from Baker's Delight, warmed up with butter. Addicted. All right, let's cross back live. Yeah, we have to.

0: We have bin stickers for your bins. Advertising the show. Will you give me your bin? I'll give you a sticker. Head to thegoldwebsite.com.au and we'll send you them. And this morning, Pete is out on the streets of Western Sydney, bin stickering. Right now, we should have Jade on the line. Morning, Jade.
1: Good morning.
0: Now, Jade, I hope this isn't a kind of a rude awakening for you this morning, but sadly, outside your property is intern Pete. Can you see him?
1: I am opening the front door. Let's go have a look. All right, I can't see him yet.
2: You're looking for
1: him? I can hear him.
0: It's a cheap-looking holder.
1: I've got him.
2: That's a nervous laugh.
1: Hi. Yeah.
0: It, probably driving very badly. With a nervous lady with him, Loz, filming and praying probably with rosary beads.
1: Yeah, running behind him.
0: Yes.
1: In my slippers.
0: That's his parole officer, actually. She has to go where he goes. He gets day release and then he comes in the morning.
1: Good morning.
3: Look, there we go. Got your sticker.
1: Thank you. Are you going to put them on for me?
3: Yeah.
0: Oh, he's reluctant to do any of the actual sticking work. It's like a paper boy throwing it on the doorstep, man.
1: I've thought about this extensively. It has to go on the side of the bin so you can see when you're driving past.
3: Oh, smart.
2: Yes, actually a really good point.
0: I never thought of that.
2: Have we missed a trick by telling everyone to put
0: yes,
2: on the front?
0: On the front.
2: Yeah.
0: But surely when it's curbside, that's what you see more of, though, no?
2: If you're a garbo, I guess, but if you're driving past...
0: No, you know what we need to start sending three stickers for every bin.
2: Every side.
0: Yes,
2: covered.
0: Yes. Yep. Pete, are you there?
4: Yeah, guys, how you going? All good? Just putting this bit... Oh, no, I've got bubbles on it. Sorry, we're going to have to get a ruler and fix that up there. Sorry.
0: Yes.
4: My bad,
0: it's
4: my
0: like
4: bad.
0: It's like you did that with your school books. Do you remember? And you get that air bubble. Felt like it was tainted, ruined the whole book.
4: Yeah, exactly. Is my car okay there in the driveway? Yeah,
0: probably not.
4: Beautiful. Thanks a lot. The real truth.
0: Did you even put the handbrake on?
4: Yep. It does have a... Yeah. All good. Oh, shit. Sorry. Yeah, we're all good to go. Well done, Jay. Thanks for... you've got a lovely voice, by the way. I think you've born a new segment for us too, which is great. So we'll get this bin sticker on for you here on the side, and then we're going to make our way to Concord, if that's okay. We're going to go and see Margarita, who really is keen for a bin sticker.
0: All right. So, Pete, what suburb are you in now? Where is Jade?
4: Where am I again? Greystanes. That's it. Greystanes. We're in Greystanes at the moment. So I reckon there's a Hungry Jack's down the road, which I reckon we'll get a burger on the way past, do a little meet up in the car park there.
0: It's time for smoke already. You've only been doing this for half an hour, and it's time to knock off for a bit for Hungry Jack's.
4: Yes. Absolutely. So if you're in the car park in the next 10 minutes, meet you there if you want a bin sticker, and then we're going to head off to Concord. So no matter where you are across Sydney, let me know, and we will sort you out. There we go.
0: Well done, Pete.
4: Sorted.
0: 0475-03-1043 if you are anywhere near that, or even if you just want to avoid that area. Take a different route to school this morning so the kids aren't horrified by seeing intern Pete in the car park of Hungry Jack's. He's not really advertising the show in the right way, maybe, this morning. It's not gone quite to plan, but anyway. Coming up next, then, we're looking for your stories. If you got one, call me. Have you ever bought anything from somebody famous? We had some great stories yesterday.
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0: talks here about having the strength to dream. That man was me. Some mornings I didn't have the strength to dream. I came here for redemption. And to fly
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2: Deep in my heart, there's a trembling question.
0: Will I get fired?
2: Still I am sure that the answer's gonna come.
0: Survey day again.
2: Out there in the dark.
0: So much darkness.
2: There's a beckoning candle.
0: Somewhere there must be a candle.
2: I can think.
0: This was the bit that really spoke to me. 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

0: Christian O'Connell Show. Time for this morning's At Work Time Waster. Today, apparently, it isn't,
1: but let's go with it.
0: Today, it's Mind Your Manners Day. 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We got a double pass for the best in class today on the show. Top five most polite celebrities of all time. How on earth have they put this together? How would you possibly know these celebrities are polite? If you're basing it on what they're like to interview them, that's the best version of them.
2: Well, Queen Elizabeth.
0: No.
2: Huh.
0: It's so random. You could just say anyone. At number five, Dolly Parton. David Attenborough at four. Zendaya. How would you know?
2: Of all time.
0: This is the worst top five this show's ever done, and that's saying something. Tom Hanks, number two, and Keanu Reeves. I can't believe we're actually doing that now. Wasting everybody's time.
2: Zendaya sent me.
0: All right, so we're looking for your polite celebrities today. Polite celebrities. Thank you, Grant.
2: Silver.
0: Thank you, Grant. Daniel, good day, Lewis.
2: Gold.
0: Pleased to meet Loaf.
2: Well, that's gold too.
0: Yeah, this one's terrible, but I'm going to commit to it. Gdwayne Johnson.
2: Gdwayne. Silverfly.
0: Gdwayne Johnson. Excuse me, Earl Streep. Excuse me, Earl Streep.
2: That's a bronze.
0: Emma Thankson. Instead of Emma Thompson.
2: Gold.
0: And please, Bronson. That's pretty close to Pierce Brosnan.
2: That's a silver plus.
0: And Reese with a silver spoon in her mouth.
2: Now that is golf plus.
0: Thank you. All right, what have you got then? Polite celebrities.
2: We just played them. Rocks Etiquette.
0: Oh, that's very good. Gold.
2: From Friends, you know, very famous for having a polite cast. Courtesy Cox. Courtney Cox.
0: No. I was about to say D. Bronze.
2: The Princess of Monaco, very polite.
0: Very polite. Like, she's almost like Zendaya.
2: She is. Gracious Kelly.
0: Gracious Kelly's very good. Bronze.
2: And Barry Manilow.
0: Oh, that's gold.
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0: Christian O'Connell Show. Today's time waster is polite celebrities. Okay, let's see what you got. Polite celebrities. I beg your dolly pardon.
1: Oh, God.
0: That's a strong one to start. Well done. Paula Boris. Amiable Anderson. He's not angry anymore. He's really amiable.
1: God as well.
0: These are very good this morning. Scott, well done for that one. Amiable Anderson. Keanu, please, Reeves.
1: Silver.
0: Rita, you have a good aura around you.
1: God.
0: Van Remorson.
1: Silver.
0: It's not polite, is it, to have remorse? Tom Thanks. That's right there. I'm so annoyed to come from that. Kelly, well done. Jamie Lee Curtsy. The good old curtsy.
1: Yes, you do.
0: Yes.
1: Silver plus.
0: Mark, well done. DMX, excuse me.
1: A very polite rapper.
0: Yeah.
1: Gold.
0: Nathan, well done. Curtsy Kermaine.
1: Silver.
0: Mark, holding the front door open.
1: That is going to be hard to beat. Gold plus.
0: Mark, holding the front door open is very good. Well done, Elliot Dean. Nice cube.
1: That's silver plus.
0: Well done, Sue. After Hugh Jackman. After Hugh.
1: Oh, after Hugh.
0: After Hugh.
1: Silver plus.
0: Tom, buy you a cruise. So polite to buy someone a cruise.
1: A cruise? Silver.
0: Zen. Well, obviously, we found out earlier that Zendaya is apparently one of the top five most polite celebrities of all time. Zen Gadaya.
1: That's gold.
0: Well done, Greg. Fred No Stare. He's too polite to stare. Fred knows that. How did someone come up with that? Jenny Granger Horton, polite name.
1: Eyes
0: very
1: up.
0: Good.
1: Gold.
0: Fred knows that. Alicia, please, not keys.
1: Silver.
0: Pleased to meet you, Jackman.
1: Silver.
0: Jim, let me carry those bags for you.
1: Gold.
0: Oh, my God. Kira, that is very good. Jim, let me carry those bags for you. And standing in the queue near Reeves.
1: Gold as well.
0: All right, tough to pick. Ooh. One over a winner. A lot of great ones there. Well done, everyone. Thank you very much. Oh, Leah. Lionel, bless you. Instead of Messi, blessy.
1: Silver.
0: Carl Stefanovic is polite.
1: Yeah, to some people.
0: Carl, step over the sick. That's not... You should be helping the sick, not stepping over them.
1: Unmarkable.
0: Ah, yes.
1: Mark Holden, the front door open. Elliot Dean.
0: Deserve a winner. Well done, Elliot Dean. You're off to Red Hot Summer Tour live. We're back tomorrow morning. We'll have our Friday recommendations of Double Thumbs Up. Also of the People's Playlist. And we had a great story today from Tanya telling us the connection with the song by Hoobastank, The Reason. And she was talking about how her boyfriend, before they got married, would make mixtapes for her. Tomorrow, let's go back to an innocent time of mixtapes. Mixtapes and also the mix CDs. These kids these days don't know the huge effort we had to go to, either doing the old cassette mixtapes or clicking and dragging those files with the CD burners as well. It was a big deal. All right, so your mixtape stories on tomorrow's show. Thank you very much for joining us. We're back tomorrow. Take care.
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1: Good afternoon to you, Amanda.
2: Hello, how are you?
1: I am really well.
2: That's good.
1: I am so good because I've got good news. I bring good news to you today.
2: Oh, you're heading off.
1: No.
2: Oh, you have to interview Tommy Robinson?
1: No.
2: Oh, okay. Sorry. No. What's your news?
1: Why did you line up that interview? I don't want to talk to that guy. I've got all these things I should talk to.
2: No, what's your news?
1: Today's message from Jonesy. Today is one of the most significant days of the entire century. Four outer planets align in a rare formation that has not occurred since 1922.
2: And why is this such good news?
1: Astrologers call it the Barbolt basket. The man who predicted it also predicted COVID in 2019. Before he died, his final forecast was this.
2: Yeah.
1: 2026 marks the turning point, the end of the breaking down, the beginning of the building up. What felt like destruction since 2020 was preparation. Today, the tide officially turns. Step into this day knowing the best era of your life is beginning now.
2: Wow. When did he die? Is he like Nostradamus?
1: I don't know. Anyway, that's the...
2: He died last week.
1: That's the news.
2: Well, that is
1: because
2: great.
1: It's been a hell of a roll. An S fight for some time. So maybe.
2: Since the very beginning, it was at 2016, I think it might have been when David Bowie died.
1: Prince died. Remember, everyone
2: the
1: died.
2: Prince was for everyone died.
1: George
2: Michael
1: wrapped up the year with
2: Harry
1: George
2: Fisher,
1: Michael.
2: Everyone died.
1: Gary Shandling.
2: Everyone.
1: People like Gary Shandling fell through the wayside because everybody died.
2: He's going, oh, what about me, he's saying.
1: Yeah, Gary Shandling was a funny guy.
2: So we're turning the tide. We're coming out of it.
1: It is. It's happy days are here again.
2: Okay. There's Jonesy. Good to know, Brendan.
1: You know, if I could go back to a year of my life, it would be.
2: Here we are down at the snow. Someone tried to crack on to you. You'd go back. You would have cracked on back, etc. Is that what the story is? Because you talk about this a lot. Is this why you're building that time-traveling machine in your garage?
1: 1987 was a good year, okay? Let's just leave it at that. No, but you know what a great year was? 2000, just leading up to the Olympics.
2: Yeah.
1: Before those bastards blew up the World Trade Center.
2: Yeah.
1: It was
2: and
1: a great
2: ruined
1: time.
2: Everything.
1: Everyone, you could take whatever you wanted on the plane. You could do whatever you
2: wanted.
1: Didn't
2: have to take your shoes off when you got off a plane.
1: Yeah.
2: Got off a plane. I don't know why I still do that.
1: So that's the message
2: today.
1: And I know I've delivered it late in the afternoon, so you probably might have had a hell of a day, but the good news is the day's only going to get bitter.
2: Going to get bitter?
1: Better.
2: Well, I'm happy to hear that.
1: So good.
2: You want to go into the man zone today, you say?
1: Well, it's something I was talking, and because largely I work with women here, apologies to Ryan, but I ran this past the women in the building and they went, oh, you big cheapo. I just think it's unnecessary. So I feel that I need to go into the man zone.
2: All right.
1: To get a bit
2: to
1: of
2: get
1: man,
2: some male support.
1: Man perspective.
2: To get a male athletic support.
1: That would be nice. Instagram makes its return and we can't do anything until we do the Fast Five. It's Jonesy and Amanda driving you home.

0: It's Jonesy Demander driving you home. I hope you're feeling...
1: driving you home, Governor. You're dropping your H's. At least you're not dropping E's like you often do.
0: You know, today I gave this great news. Today the tide officially turns.
1: You said, who was the ancient philosopher you've been quoting?
0: Barbold Basket. It's called the Barbold Basket.
1: That's not his name.
0: No, it's Barbold somewhere or other.
1: And because of the alignment of certain planets.
0: Yep. This is four outer planets align in a rare formation that has not occurred since 1922. And they're calling it the Barbold Basket.
1: And apparently that means that we've turned the corner of bad times. And I asked you, who is this Mr. Barbold? And you thought his name was Basket for a while. I said, what is it about him? Is he like Nostradamus? You knew no more.
0: Well, Nostradamus was just a big panicky pants. Oh, the world's going to end. Hitler. You know, all that stuff.
1: That happened.
0: Yeah, I know. But you want some good news. Well, you want future predictions of good things.
1: Well, you said he predicted COVID.
0: Yeah, but then he said after COVID. Right. It's not necessarily, he said there's going to be a plague and then after that, good times.
1: Well, this ancient soothsayer, I've Googled him. He died in 2019. He lived through COVID.
0: Right. And what else did he? I thought he was an old guy.
1: Well, he was 98 when he died.
0: Oh, okay.
1: He's famous for his expertise in mundane astrology and long-term planetary cycles.
0: Right.
1: So, you know.
0: So he's right.
1: Yeah. Well, he's hardly Seth from the other world. I've seen people channel Seth, this ancient voice, but he was alive until just a few years ago.
0: Step into this day knowing the best era of your life is beginning now.
1: Mm-hmm. He's just missed out. He only died a few years ago.
0: Consequently, yeah, Barbold's going, oh, bugger.
1: Mr. Basket. I love your detailed research. One follow-up question and you've gone to powder.
0: I'm like Pauline Hanson.
1: That's right.
0: Could be running the country. Let's get into the Fast Five.
2: How fast can this thing go?
3: Faster than the speed of light.
4: Jonesy and Demander.
3: Fast Five.
0: She is not running the country. Yeah.
1: She wants to.
0: We have the Fast Five. Five questions. Can you go all the way and get all five questions right? If you do that, Amanda will say...
1: A double pass to Bryan Adams' Roll with the Punches tour will be yours.
0: Melanie of Townsville, welcome to the best era of your life beginning now.
5: Thank you, Jonesy and Amanda.
1: Thank you, and we'd like evidence from now every single day. Give us an update, if that's all right.
5: No worries.
1: All right, well, let's see. Maybe you might win the Fast Five and all this will be true. Question one, which Paul Simon song features an iconic bass solo?
5: You Call Me Al?
0: Yeah.
1: That's it.
0: Can we get it right?
1: You know, it's palindromic. Do you know what that means?
0: Same backwards as forwards.
1: Yeah, the first half was recorded and then played backwards for the second half, like your career.
0: This, the best year of my life is starting now. Melanie, question two for you. Cover me.
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1: This is a barbershop quartet. What song are they covering, Melanie?
8: Hey.

0: Melanie?
1: Ryan's enjoyed it.
2: There's something about me brain.
1: Oh, Melanie.
0: Melanie.
2: Yeah.
1: We'll have to leave it there.
0: You know that this is the best era of your life.
1: For all of us.
0: It's Jonesy and Amanda driving you home for Jam Nation.
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0: hello there. Jonesy and Amanda across Australia driving you home on one of the most significant days of the entire century, and we are doing the Fast Five.
1: How fast can this thing go?
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3: Jonesy and Amanda.
2: Fast Five.
4: If it's so significant, why have I never read about this anywhere else?
0: I don't know, but I'm the man that's spreading it around. And my old mate...
4: Oh, I did get that email.
0: Barbolt Basket. No, that wasn't his name. But what we are now, as my astrology mates call it, the Barbolt Basket, these four outer planets have aligned. So we've all been going through some hard times lately. Yeah, agreed?
4: Yeah.
0: So now we're coming into the good times. And I'm an optimist. You know that. I'm glasses full. Mm. Or half full. Yeah, I'm glasses... Forget half full, I'm full.
4: Mm. Obvious.
0: So step into this day knowing the best era of your life is beginning now. Matthew in Pleasant Creek.
4: Hello. See,
0: Matthew's in Pleasant Creek.
4: Hi, Matt.
0: Speaks volumes.
5: How are we going, guys?
4: Very good, thanks, well. Matt. You've turned up in time for Cover Me.
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9: I got you covered, boss.
4: This is a highly irritating barbershop quartet, and what song are they covering?

0: Steve?
1: Somebody to love the Queen.
2: That's it.
0: That's
2: this,
0: it, Matt.
2: This is it as it should sound.
0: Whatever happened to barbershop quartets?
2: I think we've discovered.
0: Matthew, what is an eponym? This is a multiple choice question, or do you want to have a crack without the multiple choice net?
1: Well, let's try the net first.
0: Okay. A word that has the same meaning as another word. B, a word that means the exact opposite of another word. Or C, a person, place, or thing that gives its name to something else.
2: What is an eponym?
1: The place one.
0: Yeah, well, which one is that?
2: Place, a person, place, or thing that gives its name to something else. Is that the one you're picking?
1: Yes.
2: Yes, and that's true.
0: Mm.
2: So here's some examples of eponyms. Sideburns. That's from a person called Ambrose Burnside.
0: Yep.
2: He was a US Civil War general.
0: Sandwich,
2: the Earl of Sandwich.
0: Bloody Mary.
2: Bloomers were named after Amelia Bloomer.
0: Grog.
2: Was that Mr. Grog?
0: Yeah, there was a sea
2: captain. A picture of you that comes up?
0: Called Grogram.
2: What about the footballer Gary Belcher?
0: Gaz, I used to work with Gary Belcher. Well, badge.
2: Well, that's where you get your name too.
0: What?
2: So we're going to question now, number four.
0: Were you and Ryan doing something?
2: I was hoping we were going to play that enormous burp of yours, but I forgot to tell
0: Okay, well.
2: This one, you, says Ryan.
0: No, we have to look it up. Why don't we all just wait here, Matt?
2: Okay.
0: Because
2: it's worth it to hear this. Go.
0: Okay.
2: Any minute.
3: Sorry, I've been drinking beer. Wow.
2: And you don't even play football.
0: That was worth it, wasn't it,
2: question
0: Matt?
2: Number four. The saying, I don't like the cut of your jib, means you don't like a person's appearance, manner, or general attitude. But what exactly is a jib?
1: Ooh. Kind of a jib. That sounds like a toolmaker style thing, like there was to do with the cut didn't come out correctly. Yeah,
0: whether that's a jig.
2: That's not right.
0: Matthew, Ryan, did you fall into the ABC last night?
4: Why? I think
0: these questions are very ABC.
2: I like it.
0: Sam is in Chadston.
2: Hello, Sam.
5: Hi.
2: If someone was to say to you, I don't like the cut of your jib, you have every right to be outraged.
0: No, isn't it I like the cut of your jib?
2: No, well, it can be either. Well, we're asking what a jib is. I like the cut of his jib. I don't like the cut of a jib, whatever. It means you don't or do like a person's appearance, manner, general attitude. But what actually is a jib?
5: Ooh, a jib. I feel like it was something on a boat.
2: Mm. Yeah.
5: Part of the sail or the mast.
2: Yes, it is. How interesting it came to you. Yes. Yes, it is. It's the triangular sail at the front of a boat.
0: Yep.
2: Thank Question you, five. Here
0: it is.
2: Are.
0: Netflix has announced plans to release a documentary about which iconic Australian Olympian? Lisa's in Sunbury.
2: Hi, Lisa.
6: Hi, how are you?
2: Very well.
0: We
2: this
0: are
2: was
0: great.
2: A controversial Australian Olympian. It was a woman. Netflix has announced plans to release a documentary about whom?
6: Reagan.
2: We're going to talk further about that.
0: See what I was saying here, Lisa? Step into this day knowing the best era of your life is beginning now. Reagan, everyone was hating on her now. Everyone's going to love her. Do you not see what's happening?
2: Are they? Have you seen the comments under the story?
0: I don't read the comments. My old mate Barbold, the old philosopher, was right. God rest his soul.
2: He died in 2019, the old philosopher.
0: Congratulations, Lisa. You've won a double pass to Bryan Adams' Roll with the Punches tour. Good work, you.
6: Thank you so much.
2: You're welcome. So, yes, there's going to be a new Netflix documentary about Reagan. We will talk about that.
0: Well, Ryan here has a connection with...
2: Maybe that'll be in the doco. Don't blab about it now.
0: The Jim Y. Ryan days. It's Jonesy and Amanda driving you home for Jam Nation.
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0: Hello there, it's Jonesy and Amanda driving you home. Thursday is a great day, Friday Junior, as we like to say. Double A Chattery drops today, the podcast you do with your forensic psychiatrist friend.
1: Psychologist.
0: Anita McGregor. Psychiatrist, psychologist.
1: There's a big difference.
0: Is there?
1: Yeah, of course there is.
0: It's about $300, isn't it?
1: That's for another conversation. There is a difference. Today we're talking about Australian native bees, and this is because I am a primary producer, in case you're not aware. In my very small suburban backyard, I have two very small hives of Australian native bees that are stingless. This is why they are perfect for suburbia. They're the size of, well, they're almost like flies. They are 1/25th the size of a honeybee. And they don't produce as much honey as honeybees, but the honey that they do produce is extraordinary. It tastes like nectar because honeybees, I think, if I got this right, let me see, I wrote down my notes because I can't remember. Honeybees pretty much, it tastes like nectar, whereas the native bees, I think it is sap and nectar that they put the nutrients into, and it has a different taste. I'm going to give you a taste of my honey. So this is delicious on a soft cheese. It is absolutely spectacular. Everyone's hive will taste different because they will feed on the things around them. If you've got lavender, if you've got fruit near you, it'll feed on that. Teenage shoes out the back of your house like I did. Had a lovely taste. This is your rhyme.
0: Why don't you just pass it over the desk?
1: Quick, take it. That's one.
0: I come here for the service.
1: And Ryan, this is you.
2: Oh, yeah.
0: Oh, wow. It tastes...
1: like a liqueur.
0: I was about to say that. Oh. Did any of these bees go near you? It's like being near a distillery.
1: Oh, thank you. It's delicious though, isn't it?
0: Very nice.
1: Really strong.
0: Yep.
1: And the story, the life.
0: So, how long did it take to make that?
1: Well,
0: because you've got a little jar there that's shaped like a bear. How long did that take?
1: You might get about a kilo a year, but at the moment they're not producing much.
0: You've got pretty much 125 mils.
1: Yeah, but I've had that for a year, and I often put it out over cheese and things like that.
0: And do you just open the little tap of your hive? Because I've seen your hive.
1: No, it has to be. I can't harvest it. Ian, who Anita and I have done the interview with, he is the guy who is the provider of the beehive.
0: So that's not your honey. That could be just other bees' honey.
1: No, it's my honey. I've had them for about 3 years.
0: Yeah, but Ian could have ripped into Coles and just...
1: No. I've watched him do it. I was there when he took the lid off the hive and he scraped off the honey and that was my honey.
0: Okay.
1: I was there.
0: Okay.
1: Oh, doubting Thomas.
0: I'm not doubting. I'm just saying.
1: But the way that the hive works is fascinating. So anyway, we interview Ian Diver, who he owns... the bee company, and he's an educator, all of that. He's a fascinating guy. He's a friend of mine. There's one queen in the hive and several princesses as backup. But the way the hive works is absolutely fascinating.
3: So when we talk about a super organism, that's exactly what a beehive is. It is all about the community, and they will give their lives readily for that community. So we have a queen, we have a few princesses. Most of the bees in our beehives are female bees because the bee world is all about female bees. Male bees are pretty much useless. Male bees are good for one thing, and that's to mate. And a tiny, tiny fraction of them get to do that, and then they die.
0: Sounds about right.
1: And so, yes, it comes together for the community. Ian Driver is his name. He's the Green Soul Native Bees man.
0: Mm-hmm.
1: And the way that the princesses, so as he said there, they have all these potential princesses that through a series of chemicals and different things they feed them are waiting to see if they will have their moment.
3: They take a normal worker bee egg and they give her a bit more food, and it triggers a gene and turns her into a princess.
1: Wow.
3: So when you see those little cells inside the hive, on the outside, every now and then you'll see a bigger one. And that is a virgin queen or a princess, because they just made the cell a bit bigger and they've given her a bit more food.
1: And because then she won't be useful, she's not allowed to just hang around. They have to kill her.
3: She'll hide.
1: Oh.
3: And if she gets caught, she's killed and thrown out.
1: It's ruthless. Oh. It's like Game of Thrones. If the queen stops producing, she gets killed and chucked out as well. The whole thing is designed to make that hive work efficiently. And their life cycle is quite amazing. The worker bees start as worker bees. They live about 100 days. Their first job is making cells, then they're food handlers, then they're guards, then they're cleaners, then they're foragers. And so they all go through these different stages of their life cycle.
0: But there's always one that's just going to be the queen bee.
1: Yes, until she's not queen bee, kicked out, and then one of those princesses is allowed to flourish. The others are all killed off.
0: Wow, a metaphor for life, really.
1: It really is Game of Thrones, and all that's happening in my backyard. But that's what's interesting. We do need bees because they are the keystone species for pollination, for nuts and seeds and all the things that are that animals eat. So we absolutely do need them. And suburbia is great for Australian stingless bees because they're tiny, they do good things, and they won't sting you.
0: How many will you need for a beard of bees?
1: Well, that is another question. They're, as I said, they're 1/25th the size of a honeybee, so you'd need a lot of them.
0: Because the Guinness World Records is 60 kilos.
1: You Googled it?
0: Yeah, because you wanted to do this.
1: But they would be big fat honeybees.
0: Yeah.
1: Yeah. Okay, well, I'm going to have to become a bit more of a producer, see how I go.
0: Double A Chatter here drops today. Check it out where you get all your podcasts, like the iHeartRadio app, for example. Raygun, she was gone, but now she's back.
1: She's back. And really, I don't understand, but people are still angry.
0: And what does Raygun have in common with our own Gem Y Rye?
1: He's hopeless.
0: Find out next. 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

0: It's Jonesy and Amanda driving you home, dropping today. And I just mentioned this before today, the tide officially turns in the world because there's four planets that have aligned. Step into this day knowing the best era of your life is beginning now.
1: According to one man.
0: You know what? In D-Ream, things can only get better. Remember, we got told that. And then he said to us, well, that's not true. He lied to us in
1: Brian Cox said that's not quite true.
0: But I'm hanging on to what this man, Barbold, said.
1: Well, I'll tell you what's interesting is people aren't happy about this, so whether this is the world getting better or not. Netflix has announced that they are going to premiere on September the 1st a documentary about Ray Gun, not Ronald Reagan.
0: Mm-hmm.
1: Untold Ray Gun, Breaking Badly, it's called. This is going to be following, obviously, the Australian breakdancer Rachel Reagan Gunn, whose performance at the Paris Olympics became one of the year's biggest rival moments. I still don't understand why people were so hard on her. In Australia, we love the underdog. Is it because it was a woman? We love underdogs. We don't mind being laughed at.
0: Yeah.
1: But she wasn't being laughed at. Why were we so cringed and embarrassed? I still don't understand.
0: I think because she was an expert in that particular field.
1: But the people who were watching at home going, that's not how you do it, as if any of them had ever done it.
0: But also there was a bit of kook involved as well.
1: But I thought Australians would celebrate the kook.
0: If you look at Stephen Bradbury, they're not in the same category because Stephen Bradbury, he worked very hard to get where he was.
1: She would say she qualified fair and square.
0: But having said that, when you saw Stephen Bradbury and also now that you know the full story of Stephen Bradbury, at the time a lot of people said, oh, man, he just did a Bradbury. And people were a bit divisive
1: like he'd done it easily.
0: His success. But it wasn't easy at all. And then you read the story about Stephen Bradbury.
1: Yeah.
0: I think this is a great thing for Reagan. I have no problem with it. I think she did fine.
1: Let me read some of the comments because she qualified. She didn't rot the system. The people who were accepting who our Olympian would be chose her. People have said, nah, nuke it from orbit, the only way to be sure. Nah, unsubscribe. Don't make her famous again. We've suffered enough. Oh, my God. We only come up with S-H-I-T. These are the comments. It's unbelievable. Ryan, I'm wondering there will be an entire segment on the Reagan years when she was your media teacher at
2: university.
1: Yeah, that's
2: right. Yeah, she was my tutor. Netflix hasn't reached out to me yet, but I'll keep my emails open.
1: Well, just in case.
2: Yeah, but no, she was lovely. She was really cool. Yep. I liked her.
0: Did you ever see her break?
2: No, but we did know that she had some sort of PhD, I think, in breakdance. Yeah.
0: I think that's the other problem, though, a PhD in breakdance.
1: She didn't select herself to be the Olympian.
0: Yeah, it's like a PhD in candle making. Come on.
1: But she was chosen. She didn't run over everyone else in the car park and suddenly she was there. You know who else is really upset?
0: Who?
1: These guys. Hey, where's their doco? Make a break, make a move. You know, the lead singer, his name is Crazy Legs.
0: Yeah.
1: And apparently he has been in documentaries. Where's the complaints about that?
0: coming up, I think, feel that we have to talk about the Odyssey.
1: Well, we do. The Odyssey.
0: Odyssey.
1: The Odyssey.
0: Not the Honda Odyssey, but the Odyssey.
1: But some oddities around the Odyssey. Mm. There's lots of dialogue about it. We'll pick some unusual
0: things. People are getting bent out of shape about this as well.
1: People are bent out of shape about everything. I'm going to link it to Ugg boots.
0: Yep.
1: And I'm going to link it to toilet breaks.
0: It's Jonesy and Amanda driving you home for Jam Nation.

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0: good afternoon to you.
1: Unless you've been living under a rock, you will have heard of the new epic movie, The Odyssey, Christopher Nolan's latest film. It's the only film in the world that has ever been made solely for IMAX cinemas. You can watch it anywhere, but it's been made, it's been filmed on IMAX film.
0: Surely Dude, Where's My Car was.
1: No, Dune, Where's My Car?
0: Dune. What's Christopher Nolan done again?
1: Oh, he's done all those big epic things.
0: Like?
1: The Ryan. Dark Knight? Did he do Dark Knight?
2: Yeah, he did the Batman movies, yeah.
0: With,
2: He did Oppenheimer, didn't he?
1: He did Oppenheimer.
0: Okay,
1: he does gritty films.
0: Right.
1: So he hasn't done Dude, Where's My Car or Sister Act 5 or any of those ones. The worldwide opening weekend, it's only just started. It's already $400 million Australian dollars so far. And what's interesting is that 20% of the world's entire takings have been taken at IMAX films, and there's only 41 cinemas worldwide that are equipped to take the film in its in the way it was absolutely intended.
0: Right.
1: At its highest purity of IMAX. You can watch it anywhere.
0: Mm-hmm.
1: And here's a bit of, you can tell it's going to be an epic because here's the trailer.
3: Odysseus. Don't you remember? Thunder. Death.
4: I remember. A wife. A son. Home.
3: Do you think life goes back to the way it was?
5: Who doesn't understand pain? Oh, blood. The gods told you.
4: Then I defy the gods.
1: Yeah. I'm in shock. Because Russell Crowe's not in it. Sounds like he should be in
0: Rusty
1: film
0: should
1: like
0: be.
1: That.
0: It just sounds like Gladiator, though.
1: But the IMAX 70mm film, Melbourne has the only one in the Southern Hemisphere. People booked this a year ago. So this is hot potatoes.
0: What happened to our one in Sydney? They sold it to the underworld.
1: We can see it on that IMAX, but it's not 70 millimetres. That's the thing. You can see it anywhere you like.
0: I'm not a big nerd when it comes to movies. I'm sort of like, hey, yeah.
1: Well, you watch stuff on your watch.
0: This is Fast and the Furious 15. I'm not interested.
1: We're going to talk about some of the quirkier parts of Odyssey next.
0: Also coming up, I don't know why I would run this past you because you're not going to agree with me. I might formulate. I might get other people's opinions on it. It's something that my wife proposed to me. I just feel that it's a bit excessive.
1: Yikes.
0: That's coming up. Jonesy and Amanda driving you home.

0: Hello there, Jonesy DeMatt across Australia, driving you home. I don't want to come across as a Philistine, but I'm not one for big historical epics. You know,
1: I had
0: a classical education, which my father said could have been a yacht. So that
1: what does classical education mean?
0: They're private school, you know, funny uniforms, all that stuff. Left in year 10 in disgrace, and that was pretty much it. And Dad, I remember just sitting there with his head in his hands saying...
1: But this isn't about education. This is about a giant old... This isn't true history.
0: We did Homer's Iliad and Odyssey. Yeah. I do know that the Iliad came first before the Odyssey. Yeah. And the Iliad was about the fight. The Odyssey was then about the patch-up struggle.
1: Well, the Odyssey, this version of the Odyssey is about his journey home that takes years. And I love reading these books. I've read a few of them.
0: You've read the Iliad.
1: I've read a book called Circe. And I've also read a book about Achilles. And they're sort of humanizing these incredible myths that these stories embody.
0: Do you know how Achilles got his weakness?
1: His heel.
0: Yeah, because his mum was dipping him in the potion, and Zeus was dipping him in the potion and held him by the heel so that he didn't all go, he wasn't immersed in the potion. So I don't know why Zeus didn't go all right into the
1: thing. Well, then he would have to get a net to scoop him out.
0: No, he was
1: Zeus. He wasn't there. So I love that people have all been out of shape, as you'd like to say, about the accuracy in the casting. Someone here said, I saw somebody say, no spoilers, please. He said, brother, you've had 3,000 years to read the book. Give me a break. People who fell asleep in history class and literature class are going, hang on, that's not what I know of the story. But what I'm enjoying about this is some of the offshoots. Whether you like the film or not, go and see it if you'd like, whatever.
0: Sure.
1: But people are saying it's a very, very long film. This film goes for, let me find this for you, 100 million hours. It goes for so long that people have told you when to go to the toilet.
0: Really?
1: Yep. About 1 hour in.
0: Yep.
1: You can go and, there's a break you can have at 27 minutes in. Something boring's happening, they can go and do a wee at 27 minutes in.
0: Oh, that's a bit
1: around
0: sad.
1: An hour in, Odysseus starts second guessing whether he's crossed Poseidon. You'll miss a rough patch at sea and a run in with some locals, but go to the toilet. Around 1 hour 45, a crew member, not TV and film crew, the crew member of the of his trip, you know, of his gang, presses Odysseus for more prophecy details. They say it's a safe window. You've got 4 minutes. Go and do a wee. So some information there. Sure. And there's also another
0: Jeremiah
1: one.
0: Jeremiah Rye has this in his Kingdom of Fools.
1: 2 hours and 10 minutes in. It also says here, that's a time to go and do a wee.
0: 2 hours and 10, so that's clearly hasn't finished then.
1: No, it goes for, how long does it go for?
2: It goes for two hours and 52 minutes.
0: Oh, that's too much.
1: That's too much. You put a catheter in.
0: Yeah.
1: What about this though? This is interesting. I just thought,
0: that's the third in the series.
1: But also, you know how the film is so big and so massive?
0: Yeah.
1: People are trolling Christopher Nolan by saying, this is how I'm going to see the film.
0: Yeah.
1: And there's shots of it on their Apple Watches, shots on tiny Nokia phones.
0: Because he said, you've got to go and see it on a big IMAX.
1: Someone has projected it onto the side of a cow or aeroplanes or the cameras or the little screens you have in your microwave. So funny. But he doesn't let any of his stars or anyone on the crew wear UGG boots during filming. He has said UGG boots are one of the few things he won't allow on set, calling them a signifier of modernity. He says he knows the rule is absurd, but he says it helps keep everyone focused on the world they're creating during filming. Mm. So if you're that stuck on the world, I wonder if he makes you do a wee in the hole out in the woods.
0: Yeah.
1: Where do you draw the line as to what's modernity?
0: Well, you won't see him directing a thing at the castle, will you?
1: A lot of Uggs?
0: You have not seen the castle?
1: Of course I've seen the castle. I saw it on the side of a cow.
0: Do you know much about wedding dress boxing? And that's not something that's on ESPN.
1: It does sound like a sport.
0: It does. No, we'll talk further about that. Jonesy DeMatt driving you home with Jam Nation.
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0: Hello there. It's Jonesy and Amanda driving you home. My wife and I have a very open relationship when it comes to money. We spend money on individual things. We always talk about what it costs. You know, this.
1: I saw a stripper, sweetheart. I'm being honest. That's where the money went.
0: And that's just her.
1: That's her talking to you.
0: And that's reasonable value, I say. That's good value. Our daughter got married in March. And since March, hanging up in the garage is her wedding dress. Just hanging there. And I walk past most days and I see it hanging.
1: You didn't say, there. She lives in her own home.
0: She's got her own house.
1: You didn't say, why don't you take your dress?
0: No, because the reason why, and that will become very clear when I explain this to you, I get home yesterday and Helen said to me, we're Romany's wedding dress. I've got a quote for it to be boxed up and put into, you know, dry cleaned and boxed. I went, oh, okay, yeah. How much is that? She said, you're not going to like it. And I said, well, I think it's a giant waste of money to begin with. So have at it. Tell me. And she said, I can't tell you how much it is. And I said, well, how much? Is it over 1,000? I can't tell you. I said, is it what, $2,000? Wouldn't tell me the amount of money.
1: Is that unusual that Helen wouldn't blab
0: she
1: about
0: always,
1: how much
0: things- everything else. Like,
1: is this
0: you know,
1: because she knows that you would say?
0: I would say, nah, no way. Because the thing's been hanging in the garage. March.
1: You've been wiping your hands on it when you've been working on your bikes.
0: No, I look at it and it's just hanging there. She's never going to wear it again. Why are we doing this?
1: See,
0: what a waste of money.
1: This is what you don't get.
0: It's a waste of money.
1: So many things about a wedding are a waste of money. You look back at
0: yes.
1: your wedding photos 10
0: yes.
1: years down the track and think, who's that person? You go, that's your bridesmaid.
0: Yeah.
1: You know, that's what it is, Brendan.
0: Yeah. Like but one of the guests left and said, thank you, Hoosie, for having me at your daughter's wedding.
1: Oh, you're
0: wedding.
1: Making that up.
0: Oh, well, this has been great.
1: No, come on.
0: So I'm just saying to you.
1: No, let me say to you. This
0: you're
1: stuff,
0: a woman. You no, would agree with this.
1: Most men would agree with this too. It's a sentimental day for your daughter.
0: Yeah.
1: It's a sentimental moment for her being married. You should be sentimental about this and you should be going, okay, I accept
0: no.
1: the dress needs to be dry cleaned and boxed up. That's how you store them. I stored mine like that. I'm not sentimental about this stuff at all,
0: sure.
1: but even I did it. And then I took it out 20 years later to wear on Kerry Ann's show.
0: Remember that's right.
1: We were asked to wear our old wedding things and there were Slater casings all through it.
0: So what is the point?
1: Kelly Slater. No, well, the point is.
0: There's no point.
1: The point. A lot of, so much of this stuff is ceremonial.
0: No, but like,
1: if you want to sell, if you want to sell
0: and
1: your dress,
0: dry clean
1: come on,
0: sure.
1: Let me
0: box.
1: Speak, please. If you'd like to sell your dress, that's one thing. If you want to rip it up and make handkerchiefs of it, that's one thing. If you want to keep your dress, as many women do,
0: mm-hmm.
1: and many families would accept that this is a sentimental part of a woman's life, I don't think there'd be many dads complaining.
0: I think it should be authentic. It's like at the end of the V8 supercars when they've got a smoking wreck. You know, at the end when they have their big night of nights, they have the lead car sitting in the foyer of the hotel wherever it's being
1: okay.
0: presented, this smoking wreck. They should have the dress with all its, you know, skin
1: well,
0: marks and stuff.
1: When you have a bike accident, why don't you just leave the scene of the crime and let you leave your bike smeared all over the road? Because these are things you
0: well,
1: care
0: I have
1: about.
0: In the back of an ambulance.
1: These are things you care about and you
0: know,
1: want them preserved.
0: So what would you expect to pay? How much do you reckon?
1: Well, I don't know. I got married 100 years ago.
0: No, okay, so by today's standards. How much?
1: Well, you tell me how much this is costing.
0: I don't know. My wife won't tell me how much it's going to cost, but I'm thinking it's like $2,000, which is nuts. That is crazy money.
1: Do you think it's that much? Because I've printed out a sheet here.
0: Okay.
1: It's not going to be that much. The premium luxury average cost is $600 to $1,000, but that's the most. That you can get basic budget, but I would let, this is why
0: hey,
1: I'd
0: wait,
1: say
0: you tell me about basic
1: no,
0: budget.
1: No, because I would let your daughter decide. And I think you're a curmudgeon.
0: She doesn't care. It's been sitting in the garage since March.
1: Because she's expecting for this moment to happen where she'll have it boxed and preserved. And even if she doesn't want to, Helen does. This is a family moment, and I think you're being a curmudgeon.
0: I'm not being a curmudgeon.
1: You're being a curmudgeon.
0: You know what I think this needs?
1: You not to be a curmudgeon.
0: No, I think we've got to go into the man's zone.
1: Why men?
0: I think that's a forum for men just to talk about this sort of stuff. Come on down. Have a drink. There you go.
1: Don't get it on my wedding dress.
0: Fire up the old Harley.
1: Tell you what, though. I would like
0: to think...
1: It's running
0: a bit rich.
1: I would like to think...
0: Not like me.
1: ...that most men would accept that this is part of the process
0: no,
1: of your daughter getting married.
0: There is no
1: married.
0: Man that's going to accept this, and that's why in the man's...
1: So what, you
0: no
1: just
0: judgment.
1: Wanted to set it on fire?
0: No.
1: Put it in a garbage bag and put it in the back of your car.
0: Boom. Yeah, in her car, in her house. Yes. Come into the man zone. There's no judgment.
1: What are you going to ask? Is this outrageous?
0: Is this a giant ripoff?
1: Okay.
0: Well, it is a ripoff. And men, when we get together, we come up with alternative solutions. We could come up with a cheaper alternative solution.
1: Well, I think the question should be, is it fair enough that you pay this money to have your daughter's dress preserved, or do you just break her heart? I think that's the question.
0: For God's sake.
1: It's part of the ceremony. It's part of the ritual, Brendan. Why don't you at the wedding say, nah, speed it up. It's costing too much.
0: We'll all go down to the man zone.
1: Will we?
0: In the basement, and you can stay at the top, okay?
1: Please, it'd smell better.
0: Jonesy and Amanda driving you home with Jam Nation.
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1: Yes!
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1: You can leave with $1,000 right now.
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1: Let's cut to the chase. Who painted the Sistine Chapel?
3: Michelangelo.
1: Yes, $2,000. How brilliant.
3: Oh, awesome. Thank you so much.
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5: 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Five.

0: Hello there. It's Jonesy and Amanda driving you home this Thursday afternoon. I don't know why you have to box a wedding dress.
1: I'll
0: it
1: tell
0: makes
1: you why.
0: No sense.
1: Yes, it does. It prevents the dress yellowing. It blocks damage. It stops pests. It saves space.
0: But as soon
1: it's boxed up and you can put it in your cupboard.
0: Can you not hear what I'm saying? As soon as you have a term for it, boxing a wedding dress, then it becomes an industry. You know,
1: who cares? This is the
0: wedding cost me a fortune.
1: Everything about the wedding is an industry.
0: Yeah, but it just doesn't stop.
1: But preserving the dress is a sentimental thing to do. Romany's daughter, granddaughter, you never know who down the track might want to wear that dress.
0: But
1: son,
0: my
1: you never
0: wife,
1: know.
0: She wouldn't even tell me how much this is going to cost.
1: Well, that's a discussion to have with her.
0: Jeremiah?
2: Yeah. Well, yeah, I was looking up.
0: I said, is it upwards of $1,000? And she said, I can't tell you. So I'm...
2: Yeah, we're assuming it is.
0: Okay.
2: And that can get you museum-grade conservation.
1: Yeah. Up there with Monica Lewinsky's dress and the Shroud of Turin.
0: Museum-grade conservation. What the hell? Just put it in a damn box.
1: Well, but you have to clean it first. And you have to put stuff in it to stop the insects getting in.
0: It's been sitting in the garage next to cans of WD-40 since March.
1: Oh,
0: no one cares.
1: Oh, I think you're the one who doesn't care.
0: I care because I'm paying the money. Contrary
1: Look at
0: to
1: the acting you're doing. Paying the money. Money for fam.
0: Contrary to what you think, I'm not made of money.
1: But this is a sentimental thing. This is what I think. You ask your little male friends to phone up and tell us what they think. Hey, guys, do you like spending money on stuff you're not interested in? Why don't we take your opinion? Stuff that doesn't affect you. Let us know what you think.
0: You stay up here.
1: I'll pipe down.
0: We're going down into the man's. But sometimes the stuff...
3: This is a man's world!
0: The men need to just get together and just look at... You know, and really, we'll play some pool. We'll crack open a can...
1: Just one between us.
0: Pat has joined us.
4: Oh, mate. Jonesy, Amanda, look, a shout out from the beautiful Yarra Valley and Dandenong Ranges in Victoria.
1: Very beautiful nice.
4: But, Jonesy, mate, I feel for you. My heart bleeds for you. I mean, how attached is your daughter to this dress? And where's the sentimental value? If it's been hanging in the garage for the last 4 months.
0: Yes.
4: I mean, seriously, like, where's the attachment there? It's there like a
0: disregarded
4: or a discarded or dirty oil rag.
0: I've got a picture I'll put on my social media. I'll dig it up.
1: Maybe the dress is hanging there because she knows she's getting it ready to be boxed.
0: She doesn't care.
1: Helen cares.
0: But thank you, Pat.
1: Thanks, Pat.
0: See, spades of sense. And how did you get down here? What are you doing down here?
1: I'm everywhere, Brendan.
0: Brad has joined us. Hello, Brad.
5: Hey, how you going?
0: Good, Brad.
1: What do you reckon, Brad? She said piping in.
5: Yeah, so if we're blokes, we put our footy jerseys up in our man caves, maybe the girls can do the same and get them framed and put up on the wall.
0: Hang on a minute.
1: See, this is the thing. This takes up less space than... you're quite right, Brad.
0: Can we get Costa Zoo to sign it?
1: No one wants big footy jerseys on the wall. They take up too much space.
0: Have a look around here in the man zone. Look at this.
1: I know. No one wants this.
0: Yeah, but
1: they take up too much space.
0: It's not your space.
1: Yeah, but Romany shares a house with her husband.
0: Yeah.
1: He doesn't want the wedding dress framed on the wall. He wants it in a box and in a cupboard.
0: I'll tell you about my son-in-law. He already has set up a darts room. He's got like a little dartboard like an English pub. I'm just so impressed
1: with
0: it.
1: But this saves space. Boxing up the dress saves future space.
0: But money. Terry's in Warragul.
6: G'day, mate. How are you?
0: Good, thanks, Terry. Welcome to the man zone.
6: Thank you very much for having me. I've got to side entirely with Amanda on this one because you've got to look at the bigger picture aside from you and your pocket, and that is if it's really important to your wife and maybe not so much important to your daughter, maybe you've got to sort of, you know, put yourself in her shoes of the sentimental, the family value, you know. What if a granddaughter at some point in the future wants to use that same dress?
1: And you say, we can't because your grandfather wiped his greasy hands on it in the garage.
0: It's been hanging in the garage.
1: Yes,
0: Terry.
1: Maybe with Thank the idea you. Of doing this. I agree, Terry. It's a sentimental moment and now's the only time you can do it. Thank you, Terry.
0: Alistair. How did you get down
1: here? I'm not sure.
0: Why are you here?
1: I came down the chimney.
0: You got stuff to do. Alistair is with us.
7: Yeah. Yeah, look, Jonesy, I'm with Amanda too, mate. This is worth brownie points. And in 5 years' time, you will not be worrying about the price of it. But in 5 years' time, your daughter and your wife will be getting out that dress, looking at it and thinking warm and fuzzies because you helped it.
1: You helped it,
7: mate. It's money in the future or emotional bank, and you will not worry about it in 5 years' time.
0: So, Alistair,
1: Alistair's,
0: what would you... Can I just
1: that's
0: ask?
1: Beautiful.
0: Can I just ask you, how much would you pay? What's, I'm just looking at the list here.
1: Museum grade okay, restoration.
0: So this is the preservation
1: Bayou
0: tier.
1: Tapestry.
0: Ryan, what was one you said?
2: Yes, this was $2,000 for museum grade conservation.
0: Okay, yep. Well, I want a plaque for that. Okay, so basic budget here, $250 to $350. Okay, I'll pay that. What about that?
1: I would say, Alistair, I don't know if you agree, that this isn't Jonesy's decision to be making.
7: No, it's a girl decision, and mate, if it costs $2,000, you bite the bullet, you swallow it, you get pissed off at the pub, you tell your mates, but you will not worry about it.
0: That's what I'm doing here. We're in the man zone. How did you and Alistair get down
1: Alistair,
0: here?
1: Alistair is speaking my language. We've also had a stack of women call. Can women come into the man zone next,
0: Brendan? Why not? Everyone else
1: why
0: is
1: not?
0: Here.
1: Why not? Bring a party pie. Come on down.
0: Jonesy and Amanda driving you home with Jam Nation.
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0: Hello there. It's Jonesy and Amanda driving you home. I just feel I don't need to spend this kind of money on boxing up a wedding dress. I didn't know what wedding boxing was.
1: Well, this is why you're ESPN. This is why you're not making those decisions, because this is very important to your family. Your wife is wants this to happen.
0: She wouldn't even mention the price. She's not even taking my call now. She won't even answer the phone. I will show you Exhibit A, though. From my camera, 25th of March, 3 days after the wedding, what do you see? Wedding dress hanging off my gurney, high-pressure water blasting thing.
1: It's folded into two in a suit bag.
0: So it's been sitting there since March.
1: Waiting for the moment where it can be beautifully laundered, put in a box and stored forever.
0: It's crazy.
1: It's not your decision to make.
0: All I'm doing this wedding is shelling out money.
1: That's what I would say to you. These are not your decisions to make. These are sentimental decisions that last longer than your irritation.
0: And then there's Jen Mai Rai's suggestion.
2: Well, yeah, for $2,000, you can get museum-grade conservation.
0: You know, I would like one of the little buttons that has a commentary as well from Ray Martin for that sort of money.
1: Or Peter Ustinov to take you on a tour of the dress.
0: I think we're just going to get into the man zone.
1: We were in the man zone.
0: So where are we now?
1: We're still in the man zone, but I've made the stairs a bit more comfortable because the ladies and their comfs are coming in.
0: I don't want comfs in here. Jen has joined
1: us. I've made some muffins. Hello, Jen. What do you think?
3: Hello, lovely people. How are you?
1: Very well.
3: Well, you know, I think it needs to be saved and preserved. Like, it's a big thing, and I did with mine, but I'm pretty sure I had to fund it.
0: Oh, you had to fund it, Jen. Thank you.
1: That's interesting.
0: Yeah, where's Romany with this?
1: Yeah.
0: Yeah, what the hell?
1: Well, maybe it's more Helen fearing that Romany won't and thinking she'll regret it if she doesn't.
0: Of course she won't. Have you seen a car? It's like a tip.
1: That's what I mean. And Helen is saving Romany's self from her now self, is doing this for her future self. Do you understand what I mean?
0: No.
1: Yes, you do.
0: Janine has joined us.
1: Oh, Janine. What do you think?
4: I would not do it again. My sister and I both did ours 30 years and 28 years ago. Amanda, I'll have to disagree with about space saving, but they're definitely not space saving. My mum actually has the two wedding dresses down at her house in her wardrobe, and it takes up a lot of space. My sister's daughter's getting married next year, and she'll never wear her mother's dress. It looks pretty all packaged in the box, but all you see is like a heart-shaped clear window. The bodice is sort of pushed out a little bit with paper, but I wouldn't do it again. And I think back 28, 30 years ago, we paid about $450.
0: Oh, my God. It's
1: interesting, as you say, that your mother is storing yours and your sister's from 28, 30 years ago.
0: See, this is what I'm talking
1: ago.
0: About.
1: Yeah, there is that point.
0: Janine, okay. Thank you. You're really proving my point here. Sandra has joined us.
1: What do you think, Sandra?
5: I'm sorry, Amanda, but I agree with Jonesy. If they really cared about this dress, they would have had it done long ago.
0: Yeah, see?
1: I think
0: Hanging off a high-pressure water blaster in the garage. It doesn't say you care much.
1: I think you're right. I've seen Romany's car. I think maybe Helen's doing this because she knows Romany won't, but knows that down the track it will mean something to Romany.
0: Sandra, thank you for being in the man zone. I like women in the man zone.
1: It smells nice.
0: Andrew is with us.
1: Oh, we've let another man in. Hello, Andrew.
6: Hello, how are we?
1: Very well. What's your spin on this?
6: Now, I'm on Jonesy's side on this. Now, the reason why I say that, if it's such a sentimental thing, why isn't it in the wardrobe in the house where it can stay clean? In the garage, it's only going to get dirty regardless of whether he's wiping his greasy hands on it.
0: Yeah, Andrew, you are right. And the reason it's not in the house in a wardrobe, you know why?
1: Why?
0: Because it takes up too much space.
1: So what do you think you should do with it? Cut it up with scissors and use it as mattress stuffing?
0: Well, why don't you take it in your house?
1: No.
0: 6 months of mine, 6 months
1: why,
0: of yours.
1: Why me?
0: Karen?
1: Hello, Karen. What do you think?
7: I'm with Jonesy on this. I'm sorry. I've been married 38 years, and back then I inquired how much it would cost to get it done up like Helen's wanting it to be done. And it was, I said to them, are you insane? That is obscene. I took it home and threw it in the gentle wash on the washing machine And then after it dried, I just rolled it up and threw it in a plastic bag, and it's still there somewhere in the house today.
1: That sounds a little
0: you
1: bit
0: really
1: like
0: threw
1: mine.
0: The stress on I know.
1: What do you have a daughter, Karen?
7: Hey,
1: do you have?
7: Yeah,
1: a
7: I've got three.
0: Three.
7: One got married in January. She wouldn't have fit into my dress anyway. She's more than twice the size I was when I got married. But no, none of them would ever fit it, and one of them's not getting married either which way. So like, it's just I don't even know where it is. It's somewhere in a cupboard, somewhere in a shopping bag.
0: Sure.
7: Never haven't seen it in over 30 years. Got not a clue.
0: Karen, you call us any time.
1: Thank you, Karen.
0: We'll wrap this up with Louise.
1: Hi, Louise. What's your spin on this?
8: Hi, sorry, Amanda, I'm with Jonesy too. Look, I'm a mum, my daughter's married, I'm now a grandmother, so I do understand the sentiment, but realistically, did Romany ever think that she was going to wear her mum's wedding dress?
0: No, that's the thing, which is still boxed up, taking up space.
1: Who paid for that? Helen's dad?
0: I think Helen's mum paid for that. I think Maeve paid for that anyway.
1: Mm.
0: So, well, thank you for that. Well, hasn't that bitten you on the bum?
1: No, this isn't my fight to have. This is your fight. I look forward to you getting going home and being bitten on the bum. Let us know how you get on.
0: Thank you for all your calls. Coming up, Instagram makes its return. Jonesy and Amanda driving you home with Jam Nation.

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0: Much discussion today, and I'll say this, I'm not cold-hearted about these things. If it's important to my wife to box up my daughter's wedding dress, our daughter's wedding dress, then so be it.
1: Well, that's, why didn't you say that first of all?
0: Well, no, I just, you know what it is? All my life, I just got bills I've got to pay. There's bills for this, bills
1: for that. We all do, Brendan, we all do. And some are sentimental and some are practical.
0: But unnecessary bills, like boxing your daughter's wedding dress.
1: Unnecessary to you. So we did get it.
0: I like the basic budget one from $250 to $350 bucks. I'm okay with that.
1: Why don't you do what Karen called up? I'm still laughing at Karen who did this with her wedding dress.
2: I'm with Jonesy on this. I took it home and threw it in the gentle wash on the washing machine. And then after it dried, I just rolled it up and threw it in a plastic bag and it's still there somewhere in the house today.
1: What? Do you have a daughter, Karen? Do you have
2: I've got three. One got married in January. She wouldn't have fit into my dress anyway. She's more than twice the size I was when I got married. But no, none of them would ever fit it, and one of them's not getting married either which way. So like, it's just, I don't even know where it is. It's somewhere in a cupboard, somewhere in a shopping bag.
0: Sure.
2: Never, haven't seen it in over 30 years. Got not a clue.
1: I love how you just tried to call home before.
0: Yes. Well,
1: no one's answering your calls, Brendan.
0: No one's answering my calls. Maybe. What was that thing that you said, Ryan?
3: For $2,000, you can get museum-grade conservation.
1: You've done that with your wedding underpants, Brendan. Now we've got the shroud of tune.
0: Thank you for all your calls.
1: Instagram's coming up.
0: Yes. Jonesy Demand, it's driving you home with...

0: Hi there, it's Jonesy and Amanda driving you home this Thursday afternoon. It was nice to go into the man zone.
1: I haven't been down to the man zone for a while.
0: Well, you seem to come down very quickly. What is there, some sort of fireman's pole?
1: I think you need to air it.
0: What, air the man zone?
1: It smells a bit
0: musty. When we go, just for those that don't know, Ryan, can we just go down to the man zone?
2: This is a man's.
0: The man zone is a space for men to hang out.
1: One beer between you. What else do you do down here?
0: Oh, you can like have a look at my Harley. Look at it.
1: What else?
0: I just put a new cam. Oh, that shut it down.
1: What else?
0: Get some start, you bastard. Get it going again. It's a magical spray. There you go. Boom.
1: What else do you do down here? Let's stretch Ryan a little.
0: There's the place in pool.
1: Yeah.
0: Get your cigarette off the table, Amanda.
1: How about pinball?
3: Oh, we don't do that.
0: Okay. What happened to my pinball machine? Someone's ripped it off.
1: But it was very gracious of you to let women come into the man's
0: zone
1: today.
0: Well, again, that's – well, I'm not a misogyno area. There's a place for you as well. There's a place where women can go and talk about stuff.
1: Thank you.
0: We're not big sexist pigs here. Just, you know, do you want to go into the
1: – well, there might be a time when I want women's opinions on women's things.
0: And talk about women's issues.
1: Yeah, maybe.
0: Well, we can go into the lady zone if you want to do that.
1: The lady zone.
0: Yeah, Ryan, let's go – we go upstairs for the lady zone, okay. Not downstairs.

0: here. It's nice being here. Too many cushions
1: That's
0: for mine.
1: One of the worst things I've ever heard.
0: Way too many cushions.
1: Even Ryan is appalled at you. Ryan is horrified. And I've got your pinball machine.
0: That's outrageous. Instagram is coming up. Jonesy and Amanda driving you home with Jam Nation.
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0: Hi there, it's Jonesy and Amanda across Australia driving you home. Free movie last night. This is when a movie comes up on free-to-air TV. Wasn't planning to watch it, but there it is. You see it from the start. And appropriate as well, 8:45 on Channel 9 last night, The Dish, paying homage to Sam Neill and also the anniversary of man landing on the moon and walking around up there.
1: Can I ask you this, though? You have a million streaming services.
0: Mm-hmm,
1: you can watch
0: I do.
1: That movie anytime without ads.
0: Well, you can get free movie on your normal streaming services, but it was just great to watch The Dish. I started crying, actually. There was a bit.
1: Did you?
0: Yeah, Sam's got his pipe, and it's just such a great movie.
1: And it reminds you of what a good guy he is.
0: And I had a professional relationship with Sam. We weren't great mates or anything, but he knew me. I first interviewed him back in 1999 when he played Bicentennial Man. Remember with Robin Williams?
1: I haven't seen that.
0: No, well, Robin Williams was the Bicentennial Man, and Sam Neill was the dude that owned him in the early days.
1: I haven't seen that.
0: So I've spoken to him for a long time.
1: But also, The Dish is one of those films that's so
0: great.
1: Charming, but it's about a charming time in Australian history too that showcased our underdog nature and our modest nature. We were leading the world in the science space race, and we were so modest.
0: Yeah, but that's what I think. It's quintessentially Australian as far as what we can do. You know, when we're presented with trouble, we're not panicky Petes. What I like about Australian is our pragmatism. You know, when I was a kid, I used to be so worried about the Russians taking us over. And I used to say, oh, no, the Russians are going to take us over.
1: What was happening in the world that made you think that?
0: The end of the world, Reagan, Gorbachev,
1: right.
0: All that sort of stuff.
1: Because I remember going through a phase at school, we were scared the Chinese were going to take us over.
0: Yeah.
1: So nothing much has changed.
0: There's always been that. But I remember my dad, you know, he'd be playing the piano and having a smoke, and he said, what's the matter, mate? And I said, oh, what if the Russians come into a sub into our harbour? Well, what happens? He goes, oh, mate, you just go, what are you doing, mate? And just the way he said it, and that's pretty much what The Dish is, to see it.
1: It's a reminder that you do take things as they come. You have to ride the wave of life. And if you're anxious about things, you're wasting today.
0: My daughter and I were watching on the weekend, speaking of another free movie that popped up, Groundhog Day.
1: Oh, how ironic, because you've watched it so many times.
0: I've seen it that many times. And Romany, by and large, I think is the only girl I know that likes that movie.
1: Oh, I like Groundhog Day.
0: You like Groundhog Day?
1: Yeah, I do.
0: Do you?
1: Yeah.
0: Even if you hear this.
2: Watch out for that first step. It's a doozy.
0: And he lives his life over and over again until he gets it right.
1: Yeah.
0: So we were talking about it. I said, how many years or how long did it take him? How long was he stuck
1: to master all those skills he took on?
0: And the kid sort of said, oh, about 2 years. And then I went into ChatGPT.
1: Oh, has someone worked it out?
0: Yep. So to get all those skills, I've got it here, 12,400 times. That's how many times.
1: How many days?
0: 12,400 times. No, for each of those skills. He would have had to do them. So he learned to play the piano, learned to speak French, learned to do ice sculpture. So he would have had to do all of those 12,400 times. So also in that, because he was middle-aged, say learning the piano, he's not as dexterous as a young person. So his muscle memory wouldn't have been the same. So that would have taken longer as well.
1: Oh. So how long was he in Groundhog Day?
0: 34 years. Between 34 and 38 years, going back to the dexterous stuff.
1: Okay. And did Romany say, I hate spending time with you?
0: That's when she went home.
1: Took a wedding dress and went home.
0: Watch The Dish. It's worth watching.
1: Of course it is.
0: Instagram is here. Jonesy and Amanda driving you home with Jam Nation.
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1: Yes!
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1: Let's cut to the chase. Who painted the Sistine Chapel?
6: Michelangelo.
1: Yes, $2,000. How brilliant.
6: 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Thank you so much.
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0: Instagram. 10 questions, 60 seconds on the clock. You can pass if you don't know an answer. We'll come back to that question if time permits. You get all the questions right, $1,000.
4: You can make it $2,000 by answering a bonus question, but it is double or nothing.
0: I was just looking at your jacket, Amanda. It looks like, when you look at it really quickly, it looks like you're covered in Post-it notes.
4: You know, every single person in this building today said, I love your jacket.
0: I like it.
4: Brightly coloured little dash hounds on it. You say it looks like it's covered in Post-it notes.
0: Just the colours. And it's the vibe she brings.
4: Thank you for
0: Zoe,
4: that. Thank you for that not quite compliment. Hello, Zoe. How are you?
5: Hi, I'm good. How are you guys?
4: Very well, thank you.
0: It's a nice jacket, Zoe. You should see it.
4: That's all you need to know. We've got 10 questions, Zoe. We've got 60 seconds. You know how this goes. Saying pass is your friend if you're not sure of the answer. We might have time to come back, okay?
5: Awesome. Sounds
4: all right.
5: Good.
4: Zoe, here we go, and good luck. Question number one. What flavour salt is chicken salt?
5: Chicken.
4: Question two. A dentist specialises in what?
5: Cleaning teeth.
4: Question three. Finish this. 5, 10, 15?
5: 20.
4: Question four. A biography you write about yourself is called what?
5: Autobiography.
4: Question five. In which city is Saturday Night Live filmed?
5: New York.
4: Question six. Deuce and love are terms used in what sport?
5: Tennis.
4: Question seven. Luciana Barroso is married to which actor?
5: Pass.
4: Question eight. What's the capital of Thailand?
5: Bangkok.
4: Question nine. I'll be back is a catchphrase from which film?
5: Terminator.
4: Question 10. The Fender brand is known for making what?
5: Guitar.
4: Question 7. Luciana Barroso is married to who?
5: Matt Damon.
4: Yes!
0: Matt Damon.
4: Yes!
0: You did it, Zoe.
4: You and your whispering brains trust.
0: Yes.
4: You've done it.
5: Oh, my God. Okay.
0: Are you by yourself, Zoe?
4: No, I think I heard a little voice. Not that it matters.
5: My dad here.
4: Yeah, absolutely, absolutely.
0: Well, Zoe.
4: Zoe.
0: $1,000.
4: You have got $1,000. You can leave with $1,000 right now. Mm-hmm. That's brilliant. Doesn't everyone just need $1,000?
5: Oh, I want $2,000.
0: Whoa, hang on.
4: Let's cut to the chase.
0: I didn't even get to put on the tempting pants.
4: Pop them on. We've put the exciting music on.
0: Yeah.
4: Brendan.
0: And these haven't been boxed up or anything like that. It's been in the linen press. There you go.
4: I don't think much tempting is required. Do you want... Let me explain the rules to you, though, Zoe. You have 6 seconds to answer a bonus question, and it's double or nothing. So you can either leave now with 1,000, play on for 2,000, but if you can't answer the question correctly in 6 seconds, there's nothing, I'm afraid.
5: Yeah, okay.
4: What would you like to do?
5: I'm going to go for it.
4: Okay!
0: Oh, Zoe, that's... Woohoo! The crowd goes crazy.
4: Ryan, have you got the 6-second buzzer ready to go?
6: Ready to go.
4: Zoe, you have 6 seconds to answer this question for $2,000.
5: Yep,
4: who painted the Sistine Chapel?
5: Michelangelo.
0: Yes. There it is.
4: Zoe and Zoe's dad, $2,000. Congratulations.
0: What's your dad's name, Zoe?
5: James.
0: James, okay.
4: Well, this you're going to
0: sounds
4: split
0: a little vague there.
4: You're going to split
0: it's like
4: 50-50?
0: Barnaby Joyce's dog. No one's seen it. Zoe's dad exists.
4: Are you splitting it 50-50?
5: I'll absolutely give him some.
0: Yeah, give him.
4: Yeah, I'll give him 50 cents, says Zoe.
0: Buy him a carton of beer, Zoe, and he'll be happy.
5: Thanks, guys, so much.
0: Zoe,
5: awesome.
0: Good on you. You're
4: congratulations.
0: A winner. Congratulations.
4: $2,000. How brilliant.
0: Big deal.
5: Oh, awesome. Thank you so much.
4: Oh, how good's that? Hasn't
0: That's
4: gone
0: great.
4: Off for ages. I'm so happy.
0: And you know what? It'll be back again tomorrow.
4: Yes, it will.
0: JonesyDemanda.com.au. Jonesy Demanda driving you home with Jam Nation.
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1: 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Looking good around the place at the moment. No accidents or breakdowns anywhere. Roadworks continuing today on Woodside Road, Nan Road in Oakbank, Adelaide Road, Mount Parker, and Goulburn Road, Mosquito Hill as well. 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
3: Good morning, I'm Chris Guscott. The RAA and the Australian Automotive Association are on to the government to review their road safety strategy following a horror 12 months on SA roads. Senior Manager for Safety and Infrastructure at the RAA in Charles Mountain says the 64 lives lost this year alone is a real cause for concern.
4: Particularly when 63% of those lives lost have actually been on regional roads as well, and a high percentage involve what we call vulnerable road users, which includes motorcyclists and cyclists as well. So it has really been a terrible 12 months and a terrible start to 2026.
3: The Hills Fleurieu remains the worst region for lives lost in South Australia this year, with 12, with an additional 6 through the Murray-Mallee region. Several popular River Murray boat ramps have received erosion protection works. Mid-Murray Council says rock has now been installed at landing sites including Morgan, Blanchetown, Punaroo, Greenways Landing and Big Bend. The works are designed to stabilise riverbanks, protect boating infrastructure and maintain safe access to the river. The future of a popular Mount Pleasant sporting ground is being reconsidered. Barossa Council has opened the door to football and equestrian activities sharing Toolunga Park after earlier deciding the oval should mainly be used for horses. Council now look at maintenance, upgrades and whether the facility could eventually host finals. And in sport, a vital matchup in the race for the top five in the River Murray Footy League takes place tomorrow, with Southern Mallee hosting Mallee Districts in Pinneroo. The Suns hold fifth by a game and percentage with five rounds left to play. However, the Storm can close the gap with a win as they hold a game in hand. Other matches from the round see Manham take on Imperial in a top four clash. Coorong Cats travel to Taylor Bend and Jervois faces Rambler. Over in the Great Southern, the two remaining sides in contention for the fifth final spot face the top two sides, with Langhorne Creek travelling to Maiponga Selix and Encounter Bay heading to McLaren Districts in a battle of the Eagles. And that's the latest in your local news.
0: Graham Edwards Crash Repairs and Pratt Towing. National News now.
5: Good morning, I'm John Michael. King Charles and Queen Camilla have made a cameo in the opening ceremony for the Commonwealth Games, which are being held in Glasgow and not in Australia. Governor-General Sam Mostyn is the patron-in-chief for our Aussie team and was asked about Victoria's decision to pull the pin.
6: We're here as a result of the decisions that were made. I know the investments came here and our athletes are going to shine on this stage.
5: Origin Energy says it's now working to confirm the exact number of customers affected by its latest data breach. A hacker claims to have accessed info on about 2 million people, which could include credit card and bank details. The Aussie dollar has risen again, hitting the 70 US cent mark on the back of yesterday's unemployment figures. They show the jobless rate remained unchanged in June. And Kids Helpline has issued a fresh plea for more cash on the back of a 26% spike in the number of children it says are in imminent danger.
0: 5MU Sport.
5: In sport, the Magpies have surged back into the AFL top six, coming from 27 points down to beat the Crows by 34 in Adelaide last night. Collingwood coach Craig McRae is fuming at Crows fans, though, who booed Isaac Quaynor, the target of Isaac Rankin's homophobic slur last year.
7: Yeah, my understanding was a victim of a homophobic slur, and he's getting booed for that. It's a fascinating world we live in.
5: And in the NRL last night, Penrith came from behind to beat Parramatta by 6 points and moved two games clear on top of the table.
0: For more local and national news, head to 5mu.com.au.
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9: A cloudy day with a slight chance of a shower. 15 the top for Murray Bridge, Victor Harbour, Strathalbyn and Adelaide. Mount Barker 13 and 9 today for Mount Lofty.
0: From Bow Hill to Birdwood, it's the dynamic duo dedicated to delighting you in the morning. 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
9: Good morning to you and happy Friday, folks. It is the first Lenmanless Adam and Jenny for the next couple of weeks. 11 of them. I'm not counting. I am counting. It is Adam here, and Chris Gascott will be in a little later on to help us through this Friday. Happy Friday to you. I can sense, this is a wonderful thing, that we've built this little community of you and me and Jenny, of course, and Chris too, where we're sort of in tune with each other, you know? I think we like to talk to you as though we know you, and in a sense we do. And in the same way, you are talking to us like you know us, and in a way you do too. Getting people on the text line already telling me it's going to be okay today, which is lovely, and thank you very much for it. If you'd like to be a part of that wonderful community, the text line is open and you can be a part of it. The more the merrier. 0417 063 963. So let's hold hands and skip gaily through a Friday, shall we? Coming up today, Jackie from Mackie will be in too. She's going to tell us where to go, all thanks to Lock Around the Clock this Friday and this weekend. She's going to be telling us some of the things going on. Looking forward to that. It is Fun Fact Friday. And we do get a little squeeze of Lenman here. Just yeah, that's coming up a little later on. Fun Fact Friday. We'll play a couple of new tunes for you too. New Tunes for Old People returns. We'll have a chat with Carlo from Farm Fresh Market to tell you what's good to put on your table this weekend. He's going to bring us $450 in the secret sound too. Chris Gascott's going to be in to have a chin wag, some fun facts, and maybe we'll explain what day it is a little later on. It's all coming up on a program which promises to have at least 50% of the stuff that it normally does. Maybe even 75 on a good day. It's all thanks to Jackson's 4x4. It's Adam and Jenny. Without the Jenny for a couple of weeks, Bonnie Tyler now and holding out for a hero at 6:07. Happy Friday, folks.

0: Bonnie Tyler and Holding Out for Hero. It's 11 past six. Adam and Jenny, without the Jenny for the next couple of weeks, it's wonderful to have your company on this Friday. And we've already got a couple of folks wanting to play this.
1: The Gage Report.
0: That's right. Murray Bridge North, 12 mils. Thank you, Daniel. 12 mils of rain yesterday on the Gage. Got a little damp around the place. There was an absolute bucketing down of rain at about lunchtime. Here in Murray Bridge. How was it at your place? If you've got a gauge that you'd like to read this morning. I mean, it might still be a touch dark out. But you're known for doing crazier stuff than going out and checking your gauge at this time of the morning. Then text through 0417 063 963 and play
1: The Gauge Report.
0: Indeed, you can do just that and be a part of the program. We'll have your overnight headlines up shortly. But first, here's Green Day with Good Riddance. To Bad Rubbish. It's Adam and Jenny on 5MU.

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1: A cloudy day with a slight chance of a shower. 15 the top for Murray Bridge, Victor Harbour, Strathalbyn and Adelaide. Mount Barker 13 and 9 today for Mount Lofty.
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1: It's your overnight headlines for this Friday, the 24th of July. Houthi attacks on Saudi oil tankers in the Red Sea have pushed global oil prices above $100 a barrel for the first time in months, fueling concerns about energy supplies and the global economy. Diplomatic efforts to end the war in Ukraine continue, with US Secretary of State Marco Rubio holding talks with Russian Foreign Minister Sergei Lavrov in Manila. France is battling major wildfires near Bordeaux, with thousands forced to flee as hot, dry conditions continue across parts of the continent. Germany could see a cabinet reshuffle within hours after political turmoil surrounding senior government figures, while Spain's parliament's rejected the government's proposed 2027 spending framework, creating fresh political pressure on Prime Minister Pedro Sanchez. Locally, a man has died in the Adelaide CBD after police say he became unresponsive during an attempted arrest yesterday afternoon. Almost a dozen staff have become sick in the Flinders Medical Centre Emergency Department after the accidental release of a mosquito repellent. Three staff members were hospitalised, with one staff member in a serious but stable condition. SA Health says all three have now been discharged. To sport, and Taylor Walker kicked his 700th goal in the AFL last night, but it wasn't enough to secure a win over Collingwood, the Pies' 34-point winners. And in the NRL, Penrith recovered from a slow start to defeat the Eels 24-18. A cloudy day with a slight chance of a shower, with a top of 15 for Murray Bridge, Victor Harbour, Strathalbyn and Adelaide. Mount Barker 13 and 9 today for Mount Lofty.

0: true. It's Huey Lewis in the news and stuck with you. You're stuck with me for the next couple of weeks. But that's all right. We've got some great tunes to help us. It's Adam and Jenny on 5MU with Jenny back on the 10th. But Chris Guscott's in the local newsroom. He'll join us to tell us what day it is next.
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2: Good morning, I'm Chris Guscott. Birdwatchers across the Fleurieu are being trained to help monitor for signs of bird flu. More than 70 people have taken part in the state government's new Bird Observers Network, with around half of members based along SA's coastline. The program is training volunteers to identify and report sick birds as part of the state's H5 bird flu response. Environment Minister Emily Burke says there's been plenty of interest in the program, announced in the wake of the state's first case on local shores.
11: Are grateful for the membership that have been involved, but also the quick response to the call for help and to be able to say, put up their hand and say they want to participate.
2: South Coast residents have a chance to roll up their sleeves today with a pop-up blood donation clinic in the region. There's still some spots free at the Victor Harbour Lutheran Church, ranging from 7:30 this morning through until about 2:30 this afternoon. Emily Granlund from Lifeblood encourages people to book in via the Lifeblood website.
12: Every single donation can save up to 3 lives.
2: The Commonwealth Games is now officially underway in Glasgow, with a local graduate making her first appearance. 20-year-old Molly Walker graduated from Tatachilla Lutheran College in 2023, making the Dolphins swim team after a personal best in qualifying. The first heats for the 800-metre freestyle will be on Tuesday evening, 7 p.m. our time. And in sport, the top four of Division 1 in the Hills Footy League play each other tomorrow in a potential early finals preview. League leaders Onkaparinga Valley make the trip to fourth place Blackwood, while Uraidla Districts will be aiming to close the gap on Harndorf when they face off. Other matches from the round see Nambrema host Lobethal, Mount Lofty host Mount Barker. Over in the country division, Echunga hosts Macclesfield as they aim to hold on to fifth. Birdwood takes on Kersbrook and Bridgewater faces Gummaraka. And that's the latest in your local news.
1: Graham Edwards Crash Repairs and Pratt Towing. 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
13: Good morning, I'm John Michael. The Commonwealth Games are underway with the opening ceremony taking place in Glasgow this morning. Our Aussie athletes entering the arena a short time ago.
14: 138 women, 117 men. Almost 60% of our Australian team making their Commonwealth Games debut.
13: That's on 7 there, and it comes as the Victorian government comes under fire for not hosting the event that it promised to voters years ago. All aviation eyes are watching the movements of a Qantas flight set to arrive down under today. The Airbus A350 that's custom-built to fly non-stop between Sydney and London late next year is arriving in Melbourne from France in a couple of hours' time. Qantas announced Project Sunrise back in 2017 with the aim of connecting flights from the east coast of Australia directly to London and New York. And Google has been slapped with a massive fine by the European Union. The tech giant has been hit with a $1 billion penalty for favouring its own shopping and travelling services in search results in Europe.
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13: In sport, a come-from-behind win for the Panthers in the NRL last night. After falling behind 12-0 in the first 13 minutes and surviving a late scare, Penrith eventually beat Parramatta 24-18. Coach Ivan Cleary says they weren't playing their best.
15: Probably the first time this year, I think, where we've been like down like that. And had to come back, had to sort of sort it out and come back. And then, the two sin bins.
13: And switching codes, a win for the Magpies in the AFL last night, downing the Crows by 34 points in Adelaide.
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16: A cloudy day with a slight chance of a shower. 15 the top for Murray Bridge, Victor Harbour, Strathalbyn and Adelaide. Mount Barker 13 and 9 today for Mount Lofty.
1: Good morning. 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

0: It's Counting Crows and Mr. Jones at 21 to 7. Adam and Jenny on 5MU. Filling in for Jenny Lenman for the next couple of days is Chris Guscott. Hello.
1: Good morning, all. Good morning, Adam. How are you?
0: Doing all right. The newsroom treating you well?
1: As well as it can treat me, yes.
0: Yes, indeed.
1: It's somewhat rejecting me because I'm not Jenny.
0: Right.
1: But that's okay.
0: That's okay.
1: We fight through
0: the
1: things.
0: The listeners aren't. They're like, hey, it's Chris. That's nice, isn't it?
1: Whenever they hear Chris,
0: yeah,
1: speaking in third person now,
0: yeah,
1: but whenever they hear me in the newsroom, they'd go,
0: what's wrong?
1: Something's off.
0: Can we find out if she's all right? She's fine. She's sleeping in.
1: And she's no, like, it's the same when I cover for you as well. Yeah.
0: Right.
1: Yeah.
0: Some of them go, oh, thank Christ for that.
1: Turn it down. All right, see ya.
0: Let's do this.
2: What day is it? Could you please tell me?
0: It is Friday, the 24th of July. It's also National Tequila Day.
1: For karaoke.
0: It is a great one for karaoke. If you can't sing, pick this one. It is National Tequila Day, of course, the iconic Mexican spirit, the star of many famous cocktails and tales in general.
1: Oh, yeah.
0: Everyone has a tequila story, right?
1: Yep.
0: It is the fermented juice of the agave plant, of course.
1: Mm. I remember there was a couple of years ago, I can't remember if they're doing this now, but in Wollonga they were looking to grow the plants that were producing tequila, I didn't think would work here, but
0: well, here I mean, Wollonga in Mexico, they're sister city, surely. Yeah, we can find some sort of thing going on there. They've got their almond festival coming up this weekend, but tequila, of course, delicious. I did radio school with a bloke whose job it was to import tequila into Australia.
1: Okay,
0: back in the day, James France, lovely man,
1: right?
0: Would lead you astray. and we went to a tequila bar in Sydney. It was in King's Cross, and they had 70 or 80 different types of tequila, and they served it all, and there was music playing, and they served it all with sangrita, which is the tomato juicy thing that you drink with. Mm-hmm. Anyway, I had a wonderful time. It was a lock-in.
1: Ah, okay.
0: And I remember getting on the bus to go home. It was not, right. I don't live within a bus of it, so I had to catch a train as well.
1: I thought you were going to say, I don't live anywhere that buses don't go.
0: No, I just, the bus took me to
1: I got on a bus and that was that.
0: Apparently took me to a train station, and that train apparently took me to, and I lived an hour away from this place on a train, took me to the train station that I got off at, and apparently I got home, because the next thing I remember is waking up in the afternoon.
1: Yeah, so the first cruise I ever went on,
0: right?
1: Part of the package we received was a drinks package.
0: Great.
1: And I thought, I'm going to try some tequilas. And I don't remember ordering...
0: On a boat!
1: I don't remember ordering room service.
0: Right.
1: I apparently had to sign for that with a very limp arm as I was lying on the bed. I think tequila gets a bad rap because people drink
0: it's very overly cheap abused.
1: Tequila.
0: That's right. Yes, indeed.
1: But if you drink nice tequila and you do it responsibly...
0: A lovely reposado or something would be very nice.
1: Absolutely.
0: Indeed. Mm. It's National Tell an Old Joke Day, and shout out to Ruin Ditch this morning.
1: Yeah.
0: Thank you. National Tell an Old Joke Day. We will continue that, I assume, at the end of the program.
1: Yeah, absolutely.
0: If you have an old joke you would like us to tell, 0417 063 963.
1: Easy to recycle content. You might not even need to send anything in, D.
0: No,
1: just
0: right.
1: Take one of our old
0: just
1: jokes.
0: Just take one of your old jokes.
1: The spirit
0: and
1: of the day.
0: It is National Cousins Day.
1: All right.
0: Or as they call it in Wyala, Valentine's Day. you got plenty of cousins?
1: Not as many.
0: No.
1: Not as many. I've had this conversation a few times with people where they go, okay, well, how often do you see your cousins? I'm like, very rarely.
0: Right.
1: I don't have that many of them.
0: Right.
1: So
0: I have a few, but they're all somewhere else. There's no none of the cousins are in South Australia, so I do see them intermittently.
1: So we're not observing today.
0: No, we're not observing today. But, I'll tell you off, boy. I'll tell you off.
1: Tasmania's just bringing in a football team.
0: So. That's right. Exactly. Too right. How's your bloke from North getting $15 million offer and going, no, thank you?
1: That'd be hard, wouldn't it?
0: $15 million to live in Tasmania.
1: Put yourself in the shoes of a 20-year-old.
0: Yeah.
1: $15 million. No, don't worry about it. No, it's fine. I'm good here.
0: Yeah. I'm good at North Melbourne. That's the shin boner spirit. Took a shin bone around the head with that, surely.
1: Yeah, wow.
0: That's indicative of the choices on field that they've been making too. Poor.
1: Yeah, anyway. Well, it takes one to know one.
0: It does indeed. And today is International Self-Care Day, speaking of which, if you'd like to take care of yourself, maybe don't watch the footy.
1: Support a better team,
0: Support a better team, you morons. What are you doing?
1: Well, Jenny took a self-care day today. She was in the spirit of it.
0: Yeah, she did. She is. She's not chuffing off until the weekend, but she thought she'd just, you know, get her all her affairs in order. And
1: one person's self-care is another person's a little less than self-care.
0: Right. Yes, one person's self-care is another's double shift, in your case. International Self-Care Day, nurturing the inner glow, tending to well-being and recharging like a boss, ensuring a vibrant, balanced and joyful life adventure. Look, I don't know if it's any of that, but just look after yourselves today, all right?
1: Well, you should do that every day, in theory.
0: I don't know whether National Tequila Day and International Self-Care Day were put together in sort of spite of one another, but
1: they should be one after the other.
0: Yes. I think tomorrow is Self-Care Day. And can someone do a Macca's run day?
1: Self-care comes in many forms.
0: It does indeed. And look, if you need us to not talk for the next 3.5 minutes so you can administer some, that's great. We'll do that, because now we'll tell you what happened on this day in history next to give you the opportunity to win $450 in the Secret Sound. But ABBA on the way. It's Dancing Queen. It's 14-7.
1: What a Tequila Day song. Yeah.

0: happened today?
1: Today is the 24th of July, and it was on this day in 1534 that French explorer Jacques Cartier claimed for France the lands around Gaspé by erecting a 30-foot cross at Point Penuy, which is how you did it back in the day. A 30-foot cross. How big was that Jesus fella, said the inhabitants. On this day in 1824, Harrisburg, Pennsylvania newspaper published the results of the first ever newspaper-led public opinion poll, showing a clear lead for the presidential candidate Andrew Jackson, proving once and for all that the people of the United States prefer their politicians certifiably mental. And on this day in 2019, global warming was the fastest in 2,000 years, and scientific consensus that humans are the cause is at 99%, according to three major reports published in the journal Nature and Nature Geoscience, which is a real shame because I gave up plastic straws and still nothing. And that's today, the 24th of July.
0: Guess the sound? Win the cash. 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It's no secret the freshest and best fruit and veg is at Farm Fresh Market.
1: Up to $450 in the jackpot for the Secret Sound. It's all thanks to Farm Fresh Market, 185 Adelaide Road, Murray Bridge. We'll talk to Carlo a little later about what's good to put on your table this week. But you need to know what the Secret Sound is. You need to call me on 1-800-018-125. That's 1-800-018-125. That is the Secret Sound. $450 could be yours. Let's go with caller number two. 5MU, good morning.
2: Good morning, Adam and Jenny. It's time for my street bakery.
1: Hello, I'm well. How are you?
2: Yeah, good, thank you.
1: That is great to hear. What is the Secret Sound today?
2: Using your push bike brakes.
1: Using my push bike brakes. Am I using my push bike brakes? I am not, but thank you for that this morning. Not using the push bike brakes. That's another one to add to the list of things it isn't. What it is another opportunity for you to win $450 in about an hour's time. The Secret Sound back then.
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1: A cloudy day with a slight chance of a shower. 15 the top for Murray Bridge, Victor Harbour, Strathalbyn and Adelaide. Mount Barker 13 and 9 today for Mount Lofty.
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12: Good morning, I'm Chris Guscott. Calls are increasing for the state government to review its road safety strategies. The road toll continues to climb on local roads. The Australian Automotive Association released data highlighting 107 lives were lost in the last financial year, an increase of 25 on the previous year. That goes along with the 64 lives lost already in 2026. 18 of those have been on Hills, Fleurieu or Murray Mallee roads. REA's Charles Mountain says changes need to be made.
13: It just highlights the volatility of what we're seeing, and it also highlights why we need to look at what else we can do and perhaps what we can do differently to turn the dial on this and continue to see the downward trend that we all want to see.
12: Erosion control works have been completed at a number of River Murray boat ramps across the Mid-Murray region. The Mid-Murray Council says rock has been installed at sites including Swamp Hen Reserve, Grey and Claxon Reserve, Beaumonts and Herman's Landing. Council says the works will help protect riverbanks from recreational boat wash and future high flow events. Torrens Valley Football Club could be back on track to host major matches at Mount Pleasant. Barossa Council has agreed to investigate a dual-use arrangement for Toolunga Park following lobbying from the club and strong community support. The Hills Football League says it intends to host the 2026 Country Division Grand Final there. And in sport, Mount Compass and Willunga face off in round 14 action for the Great Southern Footy League, headlining an intriguing round with a top four clash. Both sides remain deadlocked at 10-3 in third and fourth, with tomorrow's winner set to take a huge step towards locking in a double chance come finals time. Elsewhere, the two sides battling for fifth face the top two. Zincounter Bay takes on McLaren Districts and Langhorne Creek faces Maiponga Celics, and the bottom four all play each other as well. Over in the River Murray, Southern Mallee and Mallee Districts play a key matchup in the race for the fifth final spot there, and Manham hosts Imperial in a top four matchup with finals implications. And that's the latest in your local news.
10: Graeme Edwards Crash Repairs and Pratt Towing. 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
14: Good morning, I'm John Michael. King Charles has officially opened the Commonwealth Games in Glasgow.
15: It is now my great pleasure to declare the 23rd Commonwealth Games open.
14: That's on 7 there. The opening ceremony is just wrapping up this morning, and it comes as the Victorian government faces criticism over failing to host the event that it promised to voters several years ago. Day two of the National Labor Conference takes place today. The AUKUS deal will be top of the agenda, along with the use of AI in workplaces. Meanwhile, a couple of days after Barnaby Joyce went viral for yelling at his dog during a TV interview, One Nation has started selling merch. The party is selling dog leads that are available for pre-order to arrive in August. And there's a fresh plea for a total ban on the sale of Nangs across Australia. A Victorian mum is leading the push with the TGA after her 26-year-old son died after receiving it as a gift.
0: 5MU Sport.
14: In sport, Penrith has managed to pull off a massive comeback in the NRL last night to avoid a shock loss to Parramatta. The Panthers were down 12-0 early and had players sin-binned in each half, but still managed to find enough to hold off their crosstown rivals and finish 24-18 winners. Tonight, the Roosters take on the Knights before the Storm meet the Rabbitohs. And in the AFL last night, the Magpies had an upset win over the Crows in Adelaide, winning by 34 points to jump to 7th on the ladder.
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9: A cloudy day with a slight chance of a shower. 15 the top for Murray Bridge, Victor Harbour, Strathalbyn and Adelaide. Mount Barker 13 and 9 today for Mount Lofty.
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9: Hey, you don't get those ads on Fresh, do you? It is 7:05. Happy Friday, folks, and welcome to the end of your week. My name is Adam Connolly. Jenny Lenman is jetting off somewhere. She'll be back in a couple of weeks, but in the meantime, we'll have some fun together every morning with some good chats coming up next week. We've teed up a couple of great chats, actually. Looking forward to telling you all about them. But before we do all that, we've got some tunes to play for you too. Fun fact. Are on the way. It's Fun Fact Friday, of course, and if you've got a fun fact, we certainly need it. Head to the text line 0417 063 963. Look, we've kicked around the idea of calling him Chrissy G. To be fair, he's not a fan. On the text line this morning, he's known as Sea Dog. In the news, he calls himself Chris Guscott. He's coming in for a chinwag next, but first, Earth, Wind and Fire in September on this July morning. A little chilly out, some cloud about. Maybe a shower, but nothing too much to write home about. If you've got anything in your gauge, though, jump on the text line and let us know. It's Adam and Jenny on 5MU. Good morning.

0: it's Earth, Wind & Fire, and an ebullient Chris Guscott has danced into the studios.
1: One of the greatest wedding songs of all time.
0: It really is.
1: I haven't met a single person who doesn't like that song.
0: Right, if you don't like that song, jog on. I was going to say text in, but no, don't.
1: Well, it's your show, okay. So I mean, yeah. I can... Yeah. Chase away listeners. Yeah.
0: It's fine.
1: See you later.
0: We do that well enough. It's Adam and Jenny on 5M. You, Chris Guscott, generally on Mondays and Fridays telling us about all things local sport each and every morning. But, of course, the Crows had a game last night.
1: They did have a game last night.
0: And I was awake for some of it. And when I was awake, they were doing quite well, the Crows.
1: They were.
0: And then I went to sleep and they didn't do so well. but congratulations to Taylor Walker, 700th AFL goal, which is an extraordinary achievement.
1: When you think about how the modern game's played now, there's going to be very few people who reach that ever again.
0: Yeah.
1: You just don't see people kicking the big bags that they used to.
0: No.
1: So this is something to behold, something to actually understand the gravity of.
0: And, of course, most of his family celebrated with him.
1: I do love this story.
0: So good, isn't it? I love her. I love her so much. So you might have noticed that his family was celebrating, except for one who is his son, who doesn't go for Adelaide, goes for Collingwood.
1: Loves Nick Dacos.
0: And so Mrs. Walker and the kids went down to the Collingwood sheds after Dad kicked his 700th goal, went down to the opponent sheds to meet Nick Dacos.
1: Soul-crushing defeat.
0: Yeah.
1: I mean, I don't think I could imagine things much worse than that.
0: Right.
1: You're a professional athlete.
0: Yeah.
1: You're laying it all on the line.
0: Yeah.
1: We just lost a game we really need to win to prove ourselves.
0: Yes.
1: And then the last thing you need is your son.
0: Dad.
1: Your own flesh and blood.
0: Hey, Dad. What is it?
1: Going sucked in. Collingwood forever.
0: Wow. Like there are some families that have like that are they are one team families and then and then one kid will be a bit, you know, and go for the other team, right?
1: Right.
0: And that happens. But when your dad is the captain and you don't wear the Guernsey.
1: Do you think this young man understands the gravity of this just yet, or will it hit him like a ton of bricks at some point?
0: it's a conversation they have had to have had.
1: Surely.
0: Like,
1: do you understand
0: with him
1: what
0: not
1: you're doing?
0: In the room and with him in the room? You know what I mean? I mean,
1: like, what are they teaching him at school?
0: I'm fine with him being gay, but you know what I mean? Don't have that conversation. That's fine. But Collingwood, jeez Louise. Anyway, you of course follow a team that your family may not.
1: So the rest of my family doesn't really care, but my dad is a Port Adelaide supporter.
0: Right.
1: And I went to a lot of Port Adelaide games as a kid.
0: Right.
1: So me supporting North Melbourne makes no sense whatsoever.
0: How did it happen? How did you come across going for North Melbourne? Was it just a big fan of Wayne Carey or?
1: Well,
0: love his work on and off the field.
1: Yeah, I was going to say earlier work. Earlier work drifted out a little.
0: Yeah, when he played for the Crows, it wasn't great.
1: So,
0: although
1: I think yes,
0: certain establishments around Hindley Street got quite the economic boost.
1: Yeah, absolutely. So, yeah, great for everybody, right?
0: Right.
1: Yeah, and he's 15,000 children. Yeah. So, I picked the colours when I was 4 or 5 or so.
0: Right, you picked it, light blue and white.
1: In fairness, it does correlate to when North Melbourne was last good.
0: Yeah, true, okay.
1: So there's probably a possibility that I was 4 and 5 and just saw them winning and I thought, this is great. This is going to last forever, of course.
0: Yeah.
1: And it and didn't
0: boy,
1: last
0: boy,
1: any
0: the wheels
1: longer.
0: Fell off about 11.
1: 7, I was going to say.
0: 7, right.
1: I think after that it was downhill from there.
0: Gotcha.
1: But yeah, a good example never to trust 5-year-olds with anything.
0: No, that's right. Very
1: Life
0: good point.
1: Life decisions, no.
0: And so shout out to the Walker family this morning, one of whom is very happy today. 7:15, it's Adam and Jenny on 5MU. Chris Guscott filling in for Jenny. She's back on the 10th. In the meantime, though, we've got plenty to jog on with. You too, an everlasting love now.
1: I thought you were telling me to jog on.
0: No, you hang out. It's all good. Adam and Jenny on 5MU. Thanks to Jackson's 4x4.

0: 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Those 70 songs that make you want to sing out loud. 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
1: A cloudy day with a slight chance of a shower. 15 the top for Murray Bridge, Victor Harbour, Strathalbyn and Adelaide. Mount Barker 13 and 9 today for Mount Lofty.
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1: It's your overnight headlines for this Friday, the 24th of July. Houthi attacks on Saudi oil tankers in the Red Sea have pushed global oil prices above $100 a barrel for the first time in months, fueling concerns about energy supplies and the global economy. Diplomatic efforts to end the war in Ukraine continue, with US Secretary of State Marco Rubio holding talks with Russian Foreign Minister Sergei Lavrov in Manila. France is battling major wildfires near Bordeaux, with thousands forced to flee as hot, dry conditions continue across parts of the continent. Germany could see a cabinet reshuffle within hours after political turmoil surrounding senior government figures, while Spain's parliament's rejected the government's proposed 2027 spending framework, creating fresh political pressure on Prime Minister Pedro Sanchez. Locally, a man has died in the Adelaide CBD after police say he became unresponsive during an attempted arrest yesterday afternoon. Almost a dozen staff have become sick in the Flinders Medical Centre Emergency Department after the accidental release of a mosquito repellent. Three staff members were hospitalised, with one staff member in a serious but stable condition. SA Health says all three have now been discharged. To sport, and Taylor Walker kicked his 700th goal in the AFL last night, but it wasn't enough to secure a win over Collingwood, the Pies' 34-point winners. And in the NRL, Penrith recovered from a slow start to defeat the Eels 24-18. A cloudy day with a slight chance of a shower, with a top of 15 for Murray Bridge, Victor Harbour, Strathalbyn and Adelaide. Mount Barker 13 and 9 today for Mount Lofty.
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0: It's the King, Elvis Presley, and Suspicious Minds. $450 up for grabs in the Secret Sound coming up in about 15 minutes. It's Adam and Jenny on 5MU.
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8: Good morning, I'm Chris Guscott. Australia's Commonwealth Games representatives have just taken part in the opening ceremony in Glasgow, with a local talent making her first appearance. Molly Walker will be competing in the women's 800-metre freestyle in the swimming, after she posted a personal best in qualifying to secure her place. The 20-year-old graduated from Tatachilla Lutheran College back in 2023. We'll be able to watch the heats for the event on Tuesday evening from 7 p.m. our time. Birdwatchers wanting to help with South Australia's bird flu response can take part in new training sessions. The state government's Bird Observers Network has already attracted more than 70 participants, including volunteers from the Flurio. A face-to-face session will be held at Glenelg on Monday, with an online session also planned next Wednesday. Environment Minister Emily Burke says they're the first to come on board.
9: And it's been successful because of the partnership between Conservation Council, Birds SA and BirdLife Australia and the government to develop the training itself, to be able to really call on the knowledge and the skill set that they bring to this effort.
8: The state's police, AMBOs and firefighters have made more than 1,300 donations so far this month to Lifeblood's Emergency Services Blood Drive. It's running till the end of the month, and Lifeblood's Emily Granlin says every donation can save up to 3 lives.
10: We know that the emergency services workers have the community's best interests at heart, and this is just another way that they show up and help save lives.
8: Locally, Victor Harbour Lutheran Church has a pop-up donor centre today with spots still available. Mount Barker's Laratinga Pavilion and the Strathalbyn Library will also have pop-ups in August as well. And in sport, both your Adler Districts and Black will face key tests tomorrow in round 13 of Division 1 action in the Hills Footy League. The third place your Adler Districts host Harndorf as they try to hold on to the double chance, while fourth place Blackwood will welcome league leaders Onkaparinga Valley to town. Other games from round 13 see Mount Lofty take on Mount Barker and Lobethal travels to Nambremma. Over in the country division, Birdwood takes on Kersbrook, Bridgewater faces Gamaraka, and Echunga hosts Macclesfield as they try to hold on to fifth as well. And that's the latest in your local news.
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11: Good morning, I'm John Michael.
5: The Governor General's urging Australians to put any bitterness aside and cheer on our athletes with the Commonwealth Games now underway. Sam Austin is among those in Glasgow for this morning's opening ceremony, which was originally meant to be in Geelong before Victoria pulled the pin. She's also unsure if any ministers have flown over for the event.
11: I know that Kate Jenkins, the chair of our biggest sporting commission, is here, but I'm not aware of who else is here from government.
5: And how's this for an extra reason for our swimmers to perform? Gina Rinehart's offering up to $30,000 for every world record they break or medal they bag. 8 medical workers could be sacked as SA Health investigates claims that they snooped on the medical records of Crows legend Tony Modra, who was hospitalised after a bad truck crash last month. And an Aussie swimwear brand will keep fighting Eminem. Slim Shady was taken to court by the rapper's lawyers, who claim the name is too close to Slim Shady.
0: 5MU Sport.
5: In sport, Adelaide coach Matthew Nix says it was like someone flicked a switch in the Magpies when reflecting on his side's 34-point loss at home last night. The Crows were 26 points up at one stage and everything was going to plan. Nix says the team will review the loss.
12: So that one, that hurts. I think it stings a bit from a mental point of view as well. You lose all momentum in the game, and credit to our opposition, they maintain the rage on us.
5: And in the NRL last night, the Panthers have come from behind to beat the Eels by 6 points and move 2 games clear on top of the table.
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14: No. You don't do that. You don't do that. Computer's just doing weird things. It's going to be a cloudy day with a chance of a shower, but nothing too much to write home about. 15 the top for Murray Bridge, Victor Harbour, Strathalbyn and Adelaide. Mount Barker 13 and 9 today for Mount Lofty. Now you go.
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0: It's Billy Joel, and this is The Time on 5MU. It is Adam and Jenny without the Jenny for the next couple of weeks, but we've got ourselves a show and your chance to win $450 coming up in The Secret Sound. Let's head to the text line, shall we? If you'd like to be a part of the show, you can simply by getting on the text line, 0417 063 963. There was a bit of rain about the bridge yesterday. And we had quite the downpour at about lunchtime.
1: The gauge report
0: reflects that, with Daniel from Oakbridge North suggesting there was 12 mils in his gauge yesterday. We've got less so from Strath. Kim from Strath, thank you for telling us 2.5 millimetres in the gauge in Strathalbyn.
1: The gauge report
0: is open, and if you would like to text through 0417 063 963, if you'd like to do that. The Anonymous Explorers, we've been following their travels through, firstly, some whale watching at the head of Bites in South Australia. They've now moved on through to WA, and they say, hey, Adam, the Anonymous Explorers here. We're at a little place called Lake Grace. And if we had our rain gauge with us, it would be frozen. Thank God for diesel heaters in caravans, they say. And they also say, can you change the time of the show to WA time, please? It's a little too early over here. Yeah, it's a bit early and a bit chilly, I'd reckon, to be in Lake Grace, WA. It's a beautiful part of the world. And you're almost there, almost to the Big Smoke if you're heading that way. I mean, you know, not, I wouldn't want to be dragged, but there's somewhere, Lake Grace is somewhere between, what is it, Esperance and Bunbury, sort of halfway, I guess, for those playing at home. Thank you for your correspondence this morning. We appreciate it. And if you'd like to be a part of the show too, you can, as we mentioned, 0417 063 963. Later on in the show, we'll have fun facts. If you'd like to send some of those, you can on that text line too. And we'll have a country song. Nev from Gool was requested a new country song to play. We'll do that after 8 o'clock. Jackie from Mackie's in as well with a little look at what to do over the next couple of days for your weekend. In the meantime, though, $450 up for grabs in The Secret Sound next. AC/DC now, though. This is High Voltage at 17 to 8. Adam and Jenny on 5MU.

0: It's AC/DC and High Voltage, 14 to 8. Adam and Jenny on 5MU. Jenny back in a couple of weeks. But back right now is this.
1: Guess the sound. Win the cash. 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
0: Want to win $450 today? You need to jump on the phone and call 1-800-018-125. And play the secret sound. The clues are New York to London, but this is the sound. What does that mean? 1-800-018-125. $450. Not bad today. Get on the blower and let me know. 5MU, good morning.
2: Oh, good morning, Adam. How are you?
0: I'm doing all right. How are you?
2: Very good, thank you.
0: Excellent. Better with $450, no doubt. What's the secret sound?
2: I'll give it another try. Is it a garage door opening or closing?
0: I know a guy. Is it?
2: That's the one.
0: It's the one. Is it a garage door opening? No. I'm sure the folks at the Garage Door Guys will have a much smoother sound to their garage door opening. But no, incorrect. Not a bad guess, though. $450 becomes $460 when we do it all again on Monday. Although, let's see if we got one more. We got time for one more. Oh, they dropped off. They're back. 5MU, hello.
3: Oh, good morning, and not Jenny.
0: And not Jenny. No, that's right. does that mean the muffins get paused as well?
3: They do.
0: Fair enough.
3: Like, it makes a big difference when she's not around.
0: It does, doesn't it?
3: A quick question.
0: Yeah.
3: With the secret sound, like, it sounds different on the website than it sounds...
0: Does it?
3: On when it's played on radio.
0: Does it?
3: Yeah, I don't know. See if you can tell the difference, but it does sound a bit different.
0: Does sound a bit different. All right. Well, here's it. Here it is on the radio, and let me play it through. Let me see if I'm. I've got, do I have the right bloody thing on? On the thing. Here we go. Let's see if I can get that. What was that? That does sound different. I don't think I played the right file there. Right. Be that as it may.
3: I'm thinking.
0: Yeah.
3: That it might be a. Automatic roller shutter, like for your windows or just stopping at the top.
0: Bit of a roller blind thing. Let's see if I can play it off there.
3: There's, I've got them, but they'd be handy.
0: Yeah. No, it's not that. Either on the internet or on the radio, that is not the case. But have a great weekend and thank you for playing the secret sound. It is not those things. It is $460. And you can check it out on the website. It sounds like this on the website. Let me see. There you go. Monday, we'll play it all again for $460. Thanks to Farm Fresh Market. 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
0: A cloudy day with a slight chance of a shower. 15 the top for Murray Bridge, Victor Harbour, Strathalbyn and Adelaide. Mount Barker 13 and 9 today for Mount Lofty.
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7: Yeah, good morning, Adam. 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
0: Excellent. 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
1: Who better to talk to from Cancer Council SA than the Senior Manager for Prevention, Christine Morris? 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

0: 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Bridge City Locksmiths, 14 6th Street, Murray Bridge.
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5: Look out for some debris on the freeway down track near the tunnels. Otherwise, it's all looking fairly good around the place. Roadworks continuing today as well on Woodside Road, Nan, Adelaide Road, Mount Barker, Goodwood Road, Mosquito Hill, and the Money Highway Peak as well. 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
9: Good morning, I'm Chris Guscott. The state government's road safety strategy is being called into question as the road toll continues to rise across South Australia. New analysis from the Australian Automotive Association shows 107 people died on SA roads in the 12 months to June 30, up from 84 last year, the largest increase of any state in the country. RAA's Charles Mountain says there are a range of factors that need to be addressed.
10: Often we refer to the fatal five, but also other contributing factors such as the condition of the road network. So we continually advocate, for example, for ongoing investment across the road network to ensure that the quality of the road network doesn't contribute to the likelihood and severity of crashes. And that's obviously particularly important in the regional areas where speeds are higher.
9: 12 lives have been lost in the Hills Fleurieu region this year alone, and 6 through the Murray Mallee. Football could return to Toolunga Park in Mount Pleasant after a change of direction from the Barossa Council. The council will investigate a dual-use model for the Oval after earlier prioritising equestrian activities. The move could eventually allow Torrens Valley Football Club to host finals at the ground. Several popular River Murray boat ramps have received erosion protection works. Mid-Murray Council says rock has now been installed at landing sites including Morgan, Blanchetown, Punnaroo, Greenways Landing and Big Bend. The works are designed to stabilise riverbanks, protect boating infrastructure and maintain safe access to the river. And in sport, round 14 in the River Murray Footy League could go a long way to deciding the finals picture, with two sides jostling for a place playing each other tomorrow. Southern Mallee face Mallee Districts in Pinneroo, with the Storm causing an upset the last time these teams played back in early May. Other matches from the round will see Imperial travel to Manham in a top four battle. Jervois will take on Rambler and the Coorong Cats face Taylor Bend. The Great Southern Footy League, meanwhile, has its fixture for tomorrow matched closely to the ladder. Third and fourth faces off as Mount Compass plays Wollonga. Fifth and sixth plays first and second as Encounter Bay and Langhorne Creek vie for the last final spot. And the bottom four play off as well. And that's the latest in your local news.
6: Graeme Edwards Crash Repairs and Pratt Towing. National News now.
11: Good morning, I'm John Michael. Well, the Commonwealth Games have officially begun with the opening ceremony in Glasgow and not Victoria as originally planned. King Charles was on deck to get the show started and says this year's event is greener than before.
12: For these games, the relay has carried another message to help remove the plastic pollution that harms our oceans and can impact on human health.
11: That's His Majesty there on 7. Aussies are bracing for the possibility of a double hit to the hip pocket. There are concerns that fuel could surge over $2 a litre as global oil prices hit a six-week high. It's ahead of the federal government's fuel excise cut being removed in a week's time. And it also comes as economists warn the chances of a rate hike before the end of the year has jumped to 95%. And Kids Helpline has issued a fresh plea for more cash. It's on the back of a 26% spike in the number of children it says are in imminent danger.
6: 5MU Sport.
11: In sport, Penrith has moved two games clear on top of the NRL table after a come-from-behind win over Parramatta last night. The Panthers overcoming a 12-point deficit to eventually win 24-18. And while the momentum turned on the back of some contentious calls from the refs, Eels coach Jason Rolls isn't using that as an excuse.
4: You can always look back at little things like that. Yeah, we were our own worst enemy there for periods of that game, of those little moments.
11: And in the AFL last night, the Magpies had a 34-point win over the Crows in Adelaide.
6: For more local and national news, head to 5mu.com.au.
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6: 5MU Weather Update.
14: A cloudy day with a slight chance of a shower. 15 the top for Murray Bridge, Victor Harbour, Strathalbyn and Adelaide. Mount Barker 13 and 9 today for Mount Lofty.
6: It's the healthy breakfast option for your ears. The unfailingly cheerful Adam and Jenny.
5: Yeah, except Jenny's off, but that's okay. That's okay. It's all right. It's going to be fine. It is actually going to be fine. It's all thanks to Jackson's 4x4 this morning. Do you know that they've been selling ARB equipment for like 20 years? And they love it. And they know what to do with it. And they know how to whack it on your truck. So go and see the team there at Jackson's 4x4. Coming up a little later on, thanks to Lock Around the Clock. Have we got every... No, it is on. Thanks to Lock Around the Clock. Jackie from Mackie's going to join us to tell us what to do this weekend. Hopefully sleep in some of it. Some of it. Go for a very long jog. I know that. Also, we'll play some great tunes. Find out what happened on this day in history. Read your messages from the mailbag. And next, your fun facts. Chris Guscott's going to be in to give us some fun facts. It's Fun Fact Friday after all, so let's get into it with this one. It's Boom Crash Opera and Dancing in the Storm. 7 past 8. Lying.

0: Crash Opera and Dancing in the Storm. It's Adam and Jenny on 5MU. Thanks to Jackson's 4x4. At any given moment, there are about 1,800 storms on planet Earth. That's a fun fact. Chris Gascott, hello.
1: Adam Connolly, hello.
0: That is a fun fact.
1: That is a fun fact.
0: 1,800.
1: That's a lot.
0: Storms, quite a few. One kind of came through lunchtime yesterday here. It just rained very heavy, didn't it?
1: Yeah, just bucketed down while we're having a meeting.
0: Yeah.
1: And then the next time I looked outside, it was nice and sunny again.
0: That meeting, before we get started, that meeting was wonderfully catered.
1: Yeah, so this was our general manager stepping into the role that he doesn't normally fill, which is catering the meeting.
0: Yeah.
1: And look, he's the one looking after the budget. So if you want to start putting caviar out on the table,
0: we must be doing very well. Although I've come in this morning and assumed there would be a score of leftovers. The afternoon team. Of which you are captain.
1: Are they in the room?
0: Absolutely plowed through some of that stuff.
1: Well, yeah, I ate a lot of Biscoff.
0: Well done. Give us a fun fact, Chris Gascott.
1: You know, I love Guinness World Records.
0: You do.
1: Every time I fill in, I bring a handful to the masses.
0: You do.
1: So I've given you...
0: Bringing a handful to the masses. That was the name of his bio in high school. Anyway,
1: all right. Would you like to go tennis style? Would you like me to do all three here?
0: Tennis style, please.
1: Okay, cool. So let's start with, in the spirit of the World Cup, in New York City in Brooklyn...
0: Yep.
1: They created the world's longest table football or foosball table, and it is 160 metres long.
0: Wow.
1: So
0: That's pretty impressive, actually.
1: It is pretty impressive. Yeah. It makes me wonder, though, because I'm looking at the photo.
0: Yeah.
1: Doesn't seem to be any goals in any of these sections. So is it
0: so
1: one
0: you have to get
1: long,
0: it all the way down.
1: You know how long it takes you to sometimes get it past, like when you're just knocking it between the two centre... Yeah. Could you imagine how long it would take you to get the ball in a 160-metre table?
0: Right.
1: You grow old.
0: I'm looking at the photo, and the people up the end, the back end, the people 140 metres away...
1: You can barely even see them. Yeah.
0: ...have done their job.
1: Yeah.
0: Wow.
1: You'd be a bit flat if the ball just left your area.
0: That's right.
1: I'm not seeing it again.
0: See you later.
1: But there you go.
0: But anyway... it was, very good.
1: Yeah.
0: They did that. Well done. Hey, there's a place in the Czech Republic, or Czechia, as we now asked to call it.
1: Yes.
0: They were going to dam a river and flood a former army barracks in order to... It's an environmental thing.
1: Sure.
0: The Klabava River. Mm-hmm. It was going to cost taxpayers about $1.5 million to do that. And they'd had a plan for it. It was first drafted in 2018. This doesn't sound like a fun fact, does it? Except it is, because while they were faffing about with the bureaucracy, a family of beavers did it for them.
1: Just for the love of the game.
0: Dammed the river, flooded the military, did it all, saved the town $1.5 million. How good.
1: Keys to the city.
0: Well done, beavers.
1: Oh,
0: good
1: on
0: you.
1: What do beavers eat that isn't wood? Is there anything else?
0: I think they eat little crustacean-y things. And,
1: just give them a nice basket.
0: Yeah.
1: Thanks for your service.
0: There you go.
1: I appreciate it.
0: Good one.
1: Also, fun fact about Chechia, beer is cheaper than water. That's their motto.
0: Beer is cheaper than
1: water. And I found that out.
0: Did you?
1: You can buy yourself a 2-litre beer for $1.70 Australian.
0: Uh-huh. Oh, right.
1: Yeah, just out of a supermarket. What? How anything gets done there, I don't know.
0: What are we doing here?
1: Yeah, it's a great question.
0: One more?
1: Yeah, absolutely.
0: Cool. Go for it.
1: Would you prefer to hear about a Polish man in the snow or a young professor?
0: Professor. We'll go the snow because it's easier to say.
1: Well, no, it isn't easier to say because this is a Polish man. Damian Kasprzyk. He fully immersed himself in snow. He fully immersed himself in snow.
0: For Queensland back in the day. Yeah. He immersed himself in the snow.
1: He claims the title for the longest time spent in direct full body contact with snow, parentheses male, because no female's stupid enough to do this. But he spent 2 hours, 12 minutes, and 12 seconds in contact with the snow. And the photo of his head poking out is hilarious.
0: No. The full body contact with ice female is a full hour and a half longer.
1: What?
0: 3 hours, 33 minutes, 33 seconds. She too.
1: I didn't read the full article.
0: She too from Poland.
1: Oh, what a surprise.
0: Maria Bojaj, known as Maria Mary Icebreaker, they call her. Why is that a thing?
1: That is truly astonishing. Clearly nothing to do in Poland.
0: They need Netflix.
1: Yeah.
0: That's what they need.
1: Yeah.
0: Goodness, well done. Thank you very much. Nev from Gulwa has a fun fact,
1: mm-hmm.
0: which is more like a joke, so I'll get this ready. Hollywood actor Johnny Weissmuller, who played Tarzan in the 5 Tarzan, 12 feature films from 1932 to 1948. He was a gold medalist in the Olympics as well.
1: As you do.
0: He was married 5 times.
1: Right.
0: Tarzan was a swinger. And he's got a guy called Will Bannister. He's a 36-year-old contemporary country artist from New Mexico.
1: Right.
0: Raised about 20 miles from the Texas line. He grew up with the sounds of Merle Haggard and Hank Williams blaring through the speakers of his dad's pickup. God, I love that.
1: You should have seen how proud Adam looked.
0: He's made a huge impact in the shaping of sound of his songs. The lyrics, along with the fiddle and steel in Will's music, is reminiscent of the classics. If you love a bit of classic country done in modern times.
1: If you're good with a fiddling.
0: Yeah, that's right. Clint Eastwood's film Cry Macho, or Cry Macho, depending where you come from, was released in 2021 as well on HBO Max. And this is a song from that film.
1: Yeah.
0: It is called Find a New Home. A little country for you on this, your Fun Fact Friday. It's 17 past 8.

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1: A cloudy day with a slight chance of a shower. 15 the top for Murray Bridge, Victor Harbour, Strathalbyn and Adelaide. Mount Barker 13 and 9 today for Mount Lofty.
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3: It's your overnight headlines for this Friday, the 24th of July. Houthi attacks on Saudi oil tankers in the Red Sea have pushed global oil prices above $100 a barrel for the first time in months, fueling concerns about energy supplies and the global economy. Diplomatic efforts to end the war in Ukraine continue, with US Secretary of State Marco Rubio holding talks with Russian Foreign Minister Sergei Lavrov in Manila. France is battling major wildfires near Bordeaux, with thousands forced to flee as hot, dry conditions continue across parts of the continent. Germany could see a cabinet reshuffle within hours after political turmoil surrounding senior government figures, while Spain's parliament's rejected the government's proposed 2027 spending framework, creating fresh political pressure on Prime Minister Pedro Sanchez. Locally, a man has died in the Adelaide CBD after police say he became unresponsive during an attempted arrest yesterday afternoon. Almost a dozen staff have become sick in the Flinders Medical Centre emergency department after the accidental release of a mosquito repellent. Three staff members were hospitalised, with one staff member in a serious but stable condition. SA Health says all three have now been discharged. To sport, and Taylor Walker kicked his 700th goal in the AFL last night, but it wasn't enough to secure a win over Collingwood, the Pies' 34-point winners. And in the NRL, Penrith recovered from a slow start to defeat the Eels 24-18. A cloudy day with a slight chance of a shower, with a top of 15 for Murray Bridge, Victor Harbour, Strathalbyn and Adelaide. Mount Barker 13 and 9 today for Mount Lofty.
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6: Look out for some debris on the freeway down track near the tunnels. Otherwise, you'll find roadworks today on Woodside Road, Nan, Adelaide Road, Mount Barker, also Goulwell Road, Mosquito Hill, and South Road at Delamere as well. 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
10: Good morning, I'm Chris Guscott. Birders have flocked to help South Australia's bird flu response, with volunteers across the Fluorio and our coastlines taking advantage of new training. The program provides specialised training to identify sick birds that may be showing signs of the H5 strain in the wild and record and report observations. Environment Minister Emily Burke says the first training session was well attended.
11: We launched this last week. 60 have already been trained. They're now out on the ground being able to use their expertise and their knowledge to further be able to identify if there are bird behaviours that aren't looking normal.
10: Lifeblood's had a great response to its emergency service blood drive. There's been more than 13,000 donations from the state's police, AMBOs and firefighters since the start of the month, and is running to the end of July. Emily Granlund from Lifeblood admits winter can be tricky for donations.
12: We typically do see more appointment cancellations during winter, and that is because people do get sick with colds and flu, and unfortunately you can't donate if that is the case.
10: There's a pop-up centre in Victor Harbour today at the Lutheran Church. Bookings can be made via the Lifeblood website. Next month, there's also places to donate in Strathalbyn and Mount Barker. The Commonwealth Games is up and running in Glasgow after this morning's opening ceremony, with a local graduate making her first appearance on the big stage. 20-year-old Molly Walker graduated from Tatachilla Lutheran College in 2023, making the Dolphins swim team after a personal best in qualifying. The first heats for the 800-metre freestyle will be on Tuesday evening at 7 p.m. our time. And in sport, the top four of Division 1 in the Hills Footy League play each other tomorrow in a potential early finals preview. League leaders Onkaparinga Valley make the trip down to fourth place Blackwood, while your Adler Districts will be aiming to close the gap on Harndorf when they face off. Other matches from the round will see Mount Lofty take on Mount Barker and Nambrema hosts Lobethal. Over in the country division, Echunga hosts Macclesfield as they aim to try to hold on to fifth. Birdwood takes on Kersbrook and Bridgewater faces Gummaraka. And that's the latest in your local news.
7: Graeme Edwards Crash Repairs and Pratt Towing. 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
5: Good morning, I'm John Michael. The Commonwealth Games are officially underway with the opening ceremony taking place this morning in Glasgow. Governor-General Sam Mostyn is the patron-in-chief for our Aussie team and was asked about Victoria's decision to pull the pin on the event.
13: That's a deeply political question. That's a decision that was made by a Victorian government.
5: One Nation is calling on the coalition to back its push to block 13 men linked to ISIS from returning home to Australia. News Corp is reporting Pauline Hanson has written to opposition leader Angus Taylor, offering him the numbers if he wants to pass a range of new counter-terror laws. There are fears that we could have another spike in prices at the Bowser as oil prices surge back to over $100 a barrel and an aviation milestone for Australia today. The plane that's built to fly non-stop between Sydney and London will arrive in Melbourne from France. Project Sunrise will officially begin passenger flights in October next year.
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5: In sport, a come-from-behind win for the Panthers in the NRL last night. After falling behind 12-0 in the first 13 minutes and surviving a late scare, Penrith eventually beat Parramatta 28-14. Coach Ivan Cleary admits they weren't at their best.
15: Probably the first time this year, I think, where we've been like down like that and had to come back, had to sort of sort it out and come back, and then, yeah, the two sin bins.
5: And switching codes, a win for the Magpies in the AFL last night, downing the Crows by 34 points in Adelaide.
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6: A cloudy day with a slight chance of a shower. 15 the top for Murray Bridge, Victor Harbour, Strathalbyn and Adelaide. Mount Barker 13 and 9 today for Mount Lofty.
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0: That's the Cranberries and Zombie on 5MU. No Jenny, but Jackie from Mackie, like a cranberry, bounces when you drop her. It's true. Hello.
1: Hello.
0: That's not true. Don't drop Jackie.
1: No.
0: No.
1: Or I will end up looking like a zombie. more than I do already this morning.
0: Big week, Jack?
1: Yeah.
0: What's going on? Thanks to our mates at Lock Around the Clock, of course, at Hutchins Street, Mount Barker, who are will come out at Zombie O'Clock.
1: They do.
0: If you have locked yourself out of your home and the zombies are approaching, Lock Around the Clock are the people you want to call for their 24/7 prompt service.
1: I feel like we want to play Ghostbusters underneath
0: it. Lock Around the Clock. What's going on?
1: Well, something that I'm sure you're more than aware of, Winter Reds.
0: Oh, yes.
1: Yes, this weekend. Kicks off today, in fact.
0: In fact, my Winter Reds festival kicked off mid-April, I reckon.
1: Yeah, you're just getting in the rehearsals.
0: Did well.
1: My dad would always say.
0: Yeah, very good.
1: Yes, so they've got, there's firelit cellar doors throughout the Adelaide Hills.
0: Yep. Matt Preston's back. Doing his thing, which is great.
1: Yes.
0: Good bunch of people.
1: He's making a couple of appearances in the Adelaide Hills. But I really do urge you to go to our website. There's a link there. And you can go through and choose according to dietary requirements, whether you need to book, pricing, all sorts of things. You can narrow it right down as to where you want to go.
0: Very cool.
1: Because
0: I love
1: there is
0: that.
1: A lot on offer.
0: Yeah, I reckon so. How do you get that gig? I mean, how do you get that gig without having to do all the things Matt Preston's done? That's what I'm asking, basically, isn't it?
1: You want to be the celebrity
0: that goes to
1: venues in Winter Reds, eat and drink, cook.
0: And then
1: leave.
0: And then get paid. Yeah.
1: With no qualifications.
0: Well, the only qualification is that I am pretty good at attending things.
1: Okay.
0: I've got the drinking down.
1: Yes,
0: I've
1: you're halfway there.
0: I've got the eating down.
1: Oh, well, you're pretty much
0: I know how to start a stove.
1: Yeah, you're ahead of me.
0: Which is that leaves one of us. So, you know.
1: Well.
0: If you're a Winter Reds venue and you missed out on Matt Preston, my rates are very reasonable.
1: Very competitive.
0: Yeah, very competitive pricing. There you go. What else is on?
1: We've got Christmas in July today at the Cadell Club.
0: Lovely.
1: Christine Clifford will be performing there. Mm-hmm. Wollonga Almond Blossom Festival also.
0: No.
1: I know.
0: I
1: know. I can't believe it's that time of the year.
0: Yeah.
1: I know. From 11 till 9.
0: That just gave me an extra wrinkle by thinking about it, I think. You know.
1: Geez, don't do that. Mm-hmm. That's on tomorrow, 11 till 9, with fireworks at 7, and then back again on Sunday from 10 till 4. Now, for ABBA fans, you've been talking this up during the week.
0: That's right. We spoke to Terry from the Flaming Sand Bookers about it. Did you have a copy of Arrival back in the day?
1: I think my... mother did, Adam.
0: Right.
1: And so I'm sure that I did.
0: I think it's in Nan's collection.
1: Nan's collection, that's right. I'd be way too young for the original.
0: Of course you did.
1: But I'm pretty sure from memory it came with a poster.
0: It sure did. It's an iconic album cover, isn't it? The Arrival of just them in the helicopter. This is going to be a fun day.
1: It will be. I mean, look, if you're an ABBA fan, and really pretty much everybody's an ABBA fan.
0: If you're not an ABBA fan.
1: Yeah, who are you?
0: Really? I mean, honestly, take a long, hard look at yourself.
1: So tomorrow they've got a 2 p.m. matinee and an 8 p.m. show. And
0: if you don't like ABBA, you probably like Dire Straits, you know what I mean?
1: Murray Bridge Performing Arts and Functions Centre tomorrow. The booking details again on our website.
0: Yeah, all sorts of entertainment.com.au if you want to get tickets. 2 and 8 o'clock.
1: Yes. Good fun. Harrogate Hall Winter Social Night is on tomorrow from 6. This is a good community.
0: That was Harrogate Hall, wasn't it? Okay, cool.
1: Yeah, Harrogate Hall.
0: Yeah.
1: So this is like you can get winter warming soup.
0: Uh-huh.
1: And a roll.
0: Right.
1: And they've got a fire pit. And they're doing line dancing.
0: Are they?
1: So they've got something if you want to be outside, something if you want to be inside.
0: And I mean this with all the love of Harrogate that I have, which is ample. Mm. That seems very on brand for Harrogate.
1: I
0: think they're going to do that perfectly.
1: I think they will, you know? Because this is a community event, and Harrogate people are a community.
0: Yeah.
1: I love it.
0: Yep. Fire, a roll of soup, line dancing. That's perfect. That's Harrogate in a nutshell, I reckon.
1: Oh, I might move to Harrogate.
0: Come on.
1: Jackie from Harry. we've got the P.S. Connolly short cruises out of Morgan happening all weekend, 1 and 2 hour cruises.
0: That's my nickname in high school.
1: P.S. Connolly.
0: Yeah.
1: Really? Victor Harbour Artisan Market on
0: Don't
1: tomorrow.
0: Don't ask what it stands for.
1: I'm not going to. 11 till 5 with an early Christmas special event. Uh-huh. That's at McCracken. Is that you?
0: A new film. Anyway.
1: Adelaide Hills Fencing Club are inviting you to come and try. And I thought this was fencing, like...
0: No, épées and rapiers and stuff.
1: Oh, well, okay.
0: That's the name of the swords.
1: Oh, okay.
0: Mind out of...
1: I don't know.
0: The Harrogate Hall again. All right. Now...
1: That's tomorrow.
0: Some of the people who are at the Nan post office right now are members of that organisation.
1: The fencing.
0: They're very good on the...
1: Yeah, I've known some fencers. Is that what they are?
0: No. No. It's the where you stand on a yoga mat and try and stab each other.
1: I tried it.
0: Have you?
1: Well, sort of. Yeah. I watched it being tried.
0: Did you get the beekeeper's helmet and the whole thing?
1: It's great. And it's a lot trickier than you think.
0: Yeah.
1: You know, you got to move in a certain way. Right. I watched Three Musketeers.
0: Yeah. I'd give it a go, except I reckon I would look awful in the outfit. That's not an outfit that's flattering to me. If you could do it in your civvies, sign me up.
1: You've got a head mask on to protect your face. No one's going to know it's you.
0: And a cod piece.
1: They wouldn't be able to tell you from me. So if you want to come and try fencing, tomorrow, 10 till 12, St. Michael's Primary School in Harndorff, absolutely free. Okay. Cool. And just finally, Sunday, if you've ever wondered if lawn bowls is for you, Adam, Murray Bridge RSL and Bowling Club are holding a come and try day on Sunday from 12 to 3. Everyone is welcome and no experience is necessary, right up our alley.
0: Yeah.
1: And the members range in age from 16 plus.
0: Right.
1: It's taking off in all generations.
0: Yeah, yeah. I had my first ever pie floater at the Goolwa Bowls Club.
1: Did you?
0: Ever.
1: Yeah.
0: Oh.
1: Yep. There you go.
0: Got kicked out of the Mortlake Bowls Club. Got dragged out of a press conference for Pauline Hanson once.
1: Oh, special memories.
0: Back in the day.
1: Special memories.
0: Back in the day.
1: All in the bowls clubs.
0: Yep.
1: So Murray Bridge Bowls Club is the one to check out on Sunday. And Sunday, if you didn't know, it was is also National Tree Day. So if you live in Mount Barker and you want to head to Springs Wetland and plant a few trees,
0: lovely.
1: They are meeting at 10.
0: Fantastic. Thanks to Lock Around the Clock. That is what's going on around the place this weekend. Thank you, Jackie.
1: Thank you, Adam.
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0: A cloudy day with a slight chance of a shower. 15 the top for Murray Bridge, Victor Harbour, Strathalbyn and Adelaide. Mount Barker 13 and 9 today for Mount Lofty.
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0: Today is the 24th of July, and it was on this day in 1534 that French explorer Jacques Cartier claimed for France the lands around Gaspé by erecting a 30-foot cross at Point Penouille, which is how you did it back in the day. A 30-foot cross. How big was that Jesus fella, said the inhabitants. On this day in 1824, Harrisburg, Pennsylvania newspaper published the results of the first ever newspaper-led public opinion poll, showing a clear lead for the presidential candidate Andrew Jackson, proving once and for all that the people of the United States prefer their politicians certifiably mental. And on this day in 2019, global warming was the fastest in 2,000 years, and scientific consensus that humans are the cause is at 99%, according to three major reports published in the journal Nature and Nature Geoscience, which is a real shame because I gave up plastic straws and still nothing. And that's today, the 24th of July.
2: Good morning. This is Adam and Jenny on 5MU.

Sweet and Baller and Blitz on 5MU. Adam and Jenny this morning. Jenny back in a couple of weeks, but that means the More Music Morning is taking a little left turn and heading into Adam territory. Now I'll be taking care of things for you with More Music Morning. Don't worry, we'll still have a long song to start. She can get away with starting at 15:15, and so can I. but we've got some beauties on the way. In fact, I got a beauty from Van Morrison coming up, and we'll have live tracks too. One maybe from Joni Mitchell. Looking forward to that. That is the More Music Morning coming up for your Friday. Now, we'll have a look at the mailbag. Thank you very much for all of you who have texted in this morning, and plenty of you. Lots of great chats, once from the Anonymous Explorers there at Lake Grace. We also had a couple of gauge reports. I reckon there'll be a bit of gauge report action over the next couple of days, the weatherman says. So if you've got your gauge report ready for Monday, that would be great. On Monday, Chris Guscott will join us once again, of course, to play the Monday mystery game and have a chinwag about what happened over the weekend and answer a couple of questions. And we'll play some great tunes to get you ready for it too. Tickets to the new Spider-Man movie. A brand new day up for grabs all week too, if you'd like to join us. And we'll play the secret sound and all the regulars just to buy our lonesomes. That's all coming up next week. The best bits of Adam and Jenny are back on Saturday, tomorrow at 10, so you can have a little taste of Jenny Lenman just while she's away too. Thank you also to all of the guests through the week who have made the program so very nice indeed. Time for the joke of the day. This one, I believe, is from Dee. It's an old one. Going back into the archives. And this might make you chuckle. Okay, here it is. I only seem to get sick on weekdays. Seems I have a weakened immune system. Thank you very much, Dee. Appreciate you. The More Music Morning's coming up from 10. We'll catch you then.

It's hard not to be angry when you break your favorite thing. It's tough when you spill stuff too. For those times when it feels like everything's going wrong, feels like it's just raining on you. Yeah. Well, here's what

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5: Good morning, I'm Chris Guscott. The RAA and the Australian Automotive Association are on to the state government to review their road safety strategy. Following a horror 12 months on SA roads, Senior Manager for Safety and Infrastructure at the RAA, Charles Mountain, says the 64 lives lost this year alone is a real cause for concern.
6: Particularly when 63% of those lives lost have actually been on regional roads as well, and a high percentage involve what we call vulnerable road users, which includes motorcyclists and cyclists as well. So it has really been a terrible 12 months and a terrible start to 2026.
5: The Hills Fleurieu remains the worst region for lives lost this year with 12, with an additional 6 through the Murray-Mallee region. Erosion control works have been completed at a number of River Murray boat ramps across the Mid-Murray. The Mid-Murray Council says rock has been installed at sites including Swamp Hen Reserve, Grey and Claxton Reserve, Beaumont's and Herman's Landing. Council says the works will help protect riverbanks from recreational boat wash and future high flow events. The future of a popular Mount Pleasant sporting ground is being reconsidered. Barossa Council has opened the door to football and equestrian activities sharing Toolunga Park after earlier deciding the oval should mainly be used for horses. Council will now look at maintenance, upgrades and whether the facility could eventually host footy finals. And in sport, all five matches in the Great Southern Footy League could go down to the wire tomorrow, with the fixtures lining up with their ladder positions. An early finals preview between Mount Compass and Willunga headlines the round, with the winner taking a big step towards confirming their place in the double chance places for the finals. Elsewhere, the two sides battling for fifth face the top two as Encounter Bay takes on McLaren Districts and Langhorne Creek faces Maiponga Celex. The bottom four also plays off as well. Over in the River Murray, the Southern Mallee Suns can take a big step of their own towards confirming their spot in the five if they can hold off fellow finals hopefuls in Mallee Districts in Pinneroo, and Imperial travels to Madame for a top four clash. And that's the latest in your local news.
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7: Good morning, I'm John Michael. The Governor-General is urging Australians to put any bitterness aside and cheer on our athletes with the Commonwealth Games now underway. Sam Mostyn is among those in Glasgow for this morning's opening ceremony, which was originally meant to be in Victoria before the government pulled the pin. She's also unsure if any ministers have flown over for the event.
8: I couldn't tell you that. I know that Kate Jenkins, the chair of our biggest sporting commission, is here, but I'm not aware of who else is here from government.
7: Eight medical workers could be sacked as SA Health investigates claims that they snooped on the medical records of Crows legend Tony Modra. He was hospitalised after a bad truck crash last month. And an Aussie swimwear brand will keep fighting Eminem. Slim Shady was taken to court by the rapper's lawyers, who claim the name is too close to Slim Shady. The business won its case earlier this month, but Eminem is now appealing.
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7: In sport, a big comeback from Penrith in the NRL last night to avoid a shock loss to Parramatta. The Panthers were down by 12 points in the early stages and had players sin-binned in each half, but they still managed to find enough to hold off their crosstown rivals and finish 24-18 winners. Tonight, the Roosters take on the Knights before the Storm meet the Rabbitohs. And in the AFL last night, the Magpies had an upset win over the Crows in Adelaide, winning by 34 points to jump to 7th on the ladder.
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11: A cloudy day with a slight chance of a shower. 15 the top for Murray Bridge, Victor Harbour, Strathalbyn and Adelaide. Mount Barker 13 and 9 today for Mount Lofty.
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